From before dawn till way after dusk, she's with me. Whether I'm driving, in a taxi or in a bus, she's with me. Here, there, and everywhere, she's with me. She clarifies my days and suits my nights with friendly voices and great music. I call her the numero uno in my lifestyle needs. I call her Metro FM 97.7. 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

A very good morning to you and thanks for waking up with us this beautiful Monday morning, the 27th day in the month of July, 2026. But it's the last Monday in the month of July. 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I will say good morning and welcome to today's broadcast. My name is Ahmed Olalekan. And producing this morning is Adeola Tosin. Together we say good morning and welcome to this beautiful day. Let's start with this song, Giving Glory to God.

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Hello. Welcome to Turning Point with Femi Emmanuel on radio. 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We are also on several other radio stations within the city, the state, the country, and beyond. We always start with what you call faith confession, confessing God's word to our lives instead of believing our feelings, what people are saying, our other situations. God's word is real. If you can be as loud as we are here, please do. Take this confession with us. Say, I confess. I am a child of God. I confess. I am a destiny child. I belong to God. I have power. I have anointing. I have victory. I am not down. No devil can take my place. No demon can plague my life. Greater is he who is in me than he that is in the world. My future is bright. My future is great. I have walked past my past. I am faced with future. By your power today, let your sweet oil of grace flow in my life.

do your jottings. Take notes if you can. If you have a notebook or a writing material, maybe you are on your prayer altar, you are still on your bed, you are still in your house, you are only waiting on the Lord. Please do. Or your office at noon, depending on when this radio ministration is coming to you. Now, it will change you. Align your life with the Word of God. Everything will change. We are still on God is able. That's our focus. In other words, the ability of God to perform. Yesterday, we looked at the parting of the Red Sea. What a phenomenon. What a supernatural act of God. Today, let's look at another one of God's supernatural act. You know, our God is the supernatural God. Let's look at the bringing of water out of the rock of flint. God brought water out of the rock of flint. Not ordinary rock, but the rock of flint. Flint like iron. The account is in Exodus. Exodus chapter 17, verses 5 and 6. You can read it on your own. Oh, God is a specialist in humanly impossible situation. As I press further in this message, start identifying situations of your life that look so difficult or look impossible. It looks gone. No situation is far too gone for God to redeem. Start identifying areas of your life that looks impossible, that looks too late. No time is late for God. And no situation is impossible for God. Identify them, because we are going to engage them in prayer. And closed door will open. When the children of Israel arrived in the wilderness, they faced a serious crisis. There was no water. In the natural, they were trapped in a dry wilderness with no human solution. Yet, God, who specializes in impossibilities, intervened. That's exactly what I ask you to do. Which area of your health challenge, marital challenge, financial challenge, career challenge, which area of your life looks impossible, looks so difficult? God is going to intervene for you. There was no water in the wilderness with so much animals and human beings. You know what he did? He instructed Moses to strike the rock, and water flowed abundantly from a hard rock, a rock of flint, to satisfy an entire nation. There is nothing God cannot do. He's a specialist in difficult tasks. All difficult areas of your life. Maybe doctors have written you off and say it's a terminal disease. They say this one has no solution. It may have no solution with man. It has solution with God. Maybe they say this is impossible. That is from human point of view. He says with God, nothing shall be impossible. God provides where there seems to be no possibility. A rock is the last place anyone will expect to find water. God will bring your miracle where no one expects it to come. God deliberately chose the impossible so that his glory alone will be seen. Somebody is listening to me now. People you trusted disappointed you. People you thought can never disappoint you, they disappointed you. You know why? So that when God does it, you will not give glory to a wrong person. You will not be thanking man instead of glorifying God. Sometimes God allows some situations to fail so that when he turns it around, we will know it is God and him alone that got it done. When your situation appears hopeless, remember that God's resources are not limited by your circumstances. Philippians chapter 4 verse 19. He says, my God shall supply all your needs according to his riches in glory. Not according to who is in Aso Rock. Not according to who is in Downing Street in London. Not according to who is in the White House in America. But according to his riches in glory. God can bring abundance out of barrenness. Every woman trusting God for the fruit of the womb, lay your hand on your tummy. Every man suffering erectile dysfunction, low sperm count, no functionality.

0: at all are impotence, lay your hand there. Every part of your body with ache and pain, lay hand there. Everyone on medication, lay your hand on your forehead. God has made impossible possible. Water out of the rock of Flint, I prophesy, be healed. Where hands are laid, healing power of God flow there. Wombs open, erectile dysfunction disappear, ache and pains go. You are healed. Rise up to begin to do what you couldn't do before. God is the doer of all things. Everyone who comes to Jesus Christ receive living water of life. Yes, the God who brought water out of a rock is still the same today. God is not going to be more powerful yesterday than he is today. God is not going to be wiser next year than he is now. God is all wise, all knowing, all powerful, the same ever, never changing. God is all he will be from the beginning to the end, never changing God. So you can believe God now. Don't postpone it till next time. God is not going to be more powerful next time than now. He has it all. He knows it all. He's able to do it all. Bring those issues to God. He can bring provision from unexpected places. I don't know who I'm saying this to. Where your rescue will come from. Where the support money will come from. Where the financial breakthrough will come from. Where your favor will come from will not be what you are looking at. Oh yes. That's what God asked me to tell you. It will not be from where you are looking at. It's going to be from a different angle, a different source. God is going to do it to your amazement. He will bring your blessing from unlikely persons so that you can give glory to him alone. He brought water out of the rock of Flint. He fed the multitude and their animals. Hey, God will cause stream to flow in your desert. God will cause manna to come from heaven. That is our God, with whom nothing shall be impossible. I invite you to give your life to this God through Jesus Christ. I invite you to invite Jesus into your heart. He's the bridge to God. He said, I am the way, the truth, and the life. No one comes to the Father but by me. Please invite Jesus into your heart. Confess your sin and ask for forgiveness. And with humility, hand over your heart and your life to Jesus. The miracle starts from then. And if you have already done that and you are listening to me, you need a good spiritual atmosphere to grow your spiritual life. So I invite you to the Great Prayer Mountain service every Thursday in two services, 7 to 9 a.m. and 9:30 to 11:30 a.m. I will explain the details to you later. Every week without fail, I advise you to be under a good mentor. Nobody can pull you higher than himself. And no one can give you what he doesn't have. By the grace of God, God's power is working on this commission. He's working on me, his humble servant. He says, such as I have, give I unto you. Come and let's flow together. God brought water from the rock of Flint. He will bring your miracle from unlikely places and unlikely persons. Say amen. I receive it. 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On this radio, you are hearing my voice, but you do not see my face. But on YouTube, on Facebook, on Instagram, you will hear my voice. You will see my face. I will also see your face on your DP as you make comment and share. Then I will prophesy directly to your life. It's powerful. Do so. I will give you the link to be able to get the procedure. Then you have a phone with WhatsApp or Telegram. Then you should be able to receive my 10 minutes phone message every day for 36 years running. 10 minutes, you will hear me faith prophetic action you need to take for the day. I will answer questions, do a short teachings, prophesy over your life. Every day, it will change you. This is the phone. Send a WhatsApp message or an SMS and say, please send me the link to have Pastor Femi Emmanuel on my phone every day, and to also subscribe to YouTube and Facebook. This is the number, 0805-8022-194. 0805-8022-194. Don't flash. Don't call. Too many people are calling at the same time. Send a WhatsApp message or an SMS and say, give me the link so I can have Pastor Femi Emmanuel on my phone every day. When you wake up in the morning, switch on your phone, tap on your WhatsApp button or Telegram button. This voice will come pronouncing God's blessing on you and giving you the way to go for each day. 0805-8022-194. 0805-8022-194. It will give you the link. Follow the procedure. If you are finding it difficult to still get it, then SMS back or chat that same number or call that same number until you get through with the procedure. Don't leave him alone. 0805-8022-194. Next to sharing God's word, we listen to testimonies.
1: Good morning, church. My name is Livingstone Cecilia. I am here to thank God.
2: Yes.
1: To show appreciation. God is good.
2: Appreciation, yes.
1: God is faithful.
2: Yes.
1: After the covenant of change of level, Saturday of that same week, I got a car. And then my elder sister, after 6 years of having her first baby, she is now pregnant.
2: Wow.
1: And then God took a very serious battle off my family's hands concerning my elder brother's business. It was terrible. And today, I have come to say, God, thank you.
2: Thank you.
1: Praise
2: God.
1: The Lord.
2: You will have more.
3: Praise the Lord. My name is Donald, and I want to thank God for many of the things he have done for me. First of all, when I came here, I was not having money. I was not having a good job. And somehow my parents were looking at me that, oh boy, we have settled it out on education.
2: Yes,
3: you go and, you know, get something reasonable doing. So that became a major concern. So when I came here to the turning point, my prayers were more on anything that has to do with turnaround.
2: Yes.
3: And I was calling on the God of the Pastor Femi Emmanuel for turning points. So, and God began to do it. So many times I was also privileged to go for counseling, and I received good counsels. So I came, there are many services I came for, and particularly one of the services, the Touch Not My Anointed service.
2: Yes.
3: When I came, I went back, I applied the anointing oil, and I didn't know that there was, maybe because I've gotten a kind of breakthrough, there will be a kind of attack in my direction. But when I rubbed the anointing oil that night and slept, I had a dream that someone wanted to take me out of the way. So I don't know whatever reason for that, but as God will have it,
2: yes,
3: while the person was trying to take me, I took the person instead and took him away. Then I got to where I was going to, and today God gave me a good job.
4: Praise the Lord, church. My name is Kachuku Comfort. I want to bless the name of the Lord for what God has done for me. Everything we have been engaging in this commission, it has been working for me and my family. And I give God all the glory for that in Jesus' name. And Daddy, may God bless you, sir.
2: Amen.
4: I want to thank God, particularly last 3 weeks. My husband went to work and he did job. And the job that he did, after they cleared the goods, is one of the customers. So after they cleared the goods, they went to the checkpoint and they teared the luggage for check up before the owner will finally carry it. But in the course of that, they didn't know that one of the wrap has fallen down. So we didn't see it. Neither did the people that was checking it see it. So the owner, at the end of the day, they passed it to the owner, and then they carried it and went. So getting to the owner's house, now discovered that one of the wrap has fallen down.
2: Mm-hmm.
4: So they now Yeah, he said, you should call my husband and then this, go and arrest him. Because one of them that fall down is 15 million naira. So he now said, you should go and arrest him and arrest him. So the officer said, no, that they should wait, that let them replay back the CCTV that have been watching everything. So the next day, third day, after that time, they shall check everything, replay back the videos. They didn't see anybody. The man was still shouting, arrest him, arrest him. So at the end of the day, one of the officers now called my husband and said, Kenneth, you are not the one. You are not the one. We have seen the person.
2: Right.
4: So they saw the man. One of the officers picked the boots that fall down.
2: Wow.
4: And God delivered my husband from that trap of the wicked. And I give all the glory to God in Jesus' name.
2: Wow. That's a beautiful deliverance.
0: Wow. You will not just be hearing people's testimonies. You too will have great testimonies to share. Is today your bad day? Let me pray for you. Lay your hand on your bosom, on your heart. Your new age is blessed. Your bad day is blessed. Next year, when celebrating this bad day, you will be at a higher, higher level. As you grow in age, you will grow in grace. Happy bad day. Now, God said to me, there are many of his children whose hearts he will link with Turning Point Radio Outreach to be covenant partners co-sponsoring this great work. We need co-sponsors. We need partners who will let us do this work of God together. This is God's work. And like I've said severally, the easiest, the smartest, the most assured way to have God intervene in your matter or answer your prayers is for you to also be a contributor to God's program on earth. He said, which one is God's program on earth? Salvation of souls, establishment of saints, releasing light to a world of darkness. That is what Turning Point Radio Outreach is all about. Be a part of it. Determine how much are you going to be sending, either weekly or fortnightly or monthly, as a covenant partner co-sponsoring this great work. Decide it and don't give to God below your level. No. You and God know the level he has placed you financially. Give at that level. And at a level where your heart will be happy that I've done the good thing for my God. And it is not just once and for all. Whatever you have decided to be given, be consistent with it. Either it is weekly or fortnightly or monthly. Then pay your tithe. 10% of your earning, your salary, your allowances, even when people give you financial gift, 10% of it is God's portion in your earning. He said, give unto Caesar that which belongs to Caesar, but give unto God that which belongs to God. 10% of your earning belongs to God. For those who understand it, for those who will not make sarcastic remarks and negative talks about pastor wants your money, they want to eat your money. No, God is not broke. His kingdom is not broke. Turning Point Radio Outreach is not broke. But this is God's way for those who know him. Then pay your tithe. 10% of your tithe belongs to God. 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When you do that, you have put the business under God's supervision. No devourer can eat it. Your business will grow and grow, and your children, children's children, generations will take the business and go it further. Now, let God put his protective cover over your business as you make him a partner in the business by giving your corporate tithe. 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Now, send a message, a WhatsApp message, preferably. If you are not on WhatsApp, send an SMS to this number and say, please send me Turning Point Radio Outreach account details. I want to be part of this kingdom work. Yes, it's God's kingdom work. This is the number. 080-55-100-510. 080-55-100-510. 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We prefer WhatsApp. But if you are not on WhatsApp, send an SMS and say, please send me Tony Pan Radio Outreach account details. It will send it. 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And do it consistently. 080-55-100-510. Those who have already joined us as covenant partners, sending their regular support seed, those who pay their tithe, personal tithe and corporate tithe, I pray for you daily. Somebody is saying, but I pay tithe in my church. Good. Pay another one on Tony Point Radio Outreach. Then he's saying, that will become too tight. Good. You can never give too much to God. He said, there is he that scatters, always giving, and yet is having more. There is he that is mercilessly. He tends towards poverty. That will not be your portion. Do it consistently for 1 year. Isaac sowed consistently for 1 year, and everything about him changed. I pray for you. Each time we see the alert of your covenant partnership, of your tithe, personal and corporate. Like I said, you will soon be paying tithe here in millions without struggle, without stress. God will build you up to that level. Then I invite my dear esteemed listeners to our Thursday Prayer Mountain services. Venue is our center in Goshen Land, Living Spring Chapel International, Allen Avenue bus stop, or the interchange, right on the main road there. You cannot miss it. Two services hold every Thursday. 7 to 9 a.m. is the first service, 2 hours only, early in the morning. Second service is 9:30 to 11:30 a.m., another 2 hours. It will bless you. Attend the one that is most convenient for you. Many people even attend the two services, and they are richly blessed. We shall give you the specially consecrated and blessed anointing oil for July, free. It is called anointing oil for unusual help. Yes, supernatural help. Strange help from God will locate you. Then you'll be given anointed mantle with relevant Bible verses to engage in the prayer. Also free. If you are coming in your vehicle, please do. We have secured car park with Lagos International Airport next to our compound there. Yes, and you'll be parked free. If you are coming in commercial vehicle, come with joy. You shall soon be coming in your dream car. If you are coming from a rented house, come cheerfully. You will soon be coming in your own dream house. I say that every time, and it's happening to our people. Prayer Mountain service every Thursday is so powerful, prophetic, and impartational. It is not like the Sunday conventional services. Oh, no. So you bring things to represent things, to collect things. Hebrews 11 verse 1. So bring items, bring documents, bring photographs, anything that connects to what you want God to do for you. Bring your international passport, baby and wedding things to represent where you want God's hand to touch. Miracles will happen. Counseling and prayers available with pastors after the second service. The two telephone numbers to call, send SMS or chat to for more information and direction. Please, no flashing, but call, SMS, or chat to any of these two numbers. 0806-478-8392. 0806-478-8392. Or 0803-909-2578. 0803-909-2578. Start calling now, or send SMS or chat. They will reply you. They will talk to you and give you direction. I'll be waiting for you every Thursday this month to give you a dignified welcome. Come. I love you. What is left for me now is the prophetic impartational prayer for the day. Receive it. I prophesy to the good intentions of your heart. May they become your testimony. Your dreams will not fail. Your vision will not vanish. What is giving you joy will increase. What is giving you pain will disappear. I speak to everyone that has faith to believe. Angels are released to support you now. I speak to the womb of this month. It shall deliver good things to you. Good people in good places will be discussing you and favoring you. Wow. You will not just be hearing this. They will become the manifestations of your life. Femi Emmanuel is my name. Have a good day. Have a wonderful week. Bye.

0: 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Hey, I wanna give it up. After all the hustles of the day, hey, I wanna give it up to the world. I like cool tunes to start my evening, giving me a feeling like the cool evening breeze.
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0: We welcome you in the name of our Lord Jesus Christ to another presentation of Worship, Word and Wonders, brought to you by Lily's International Christian Outreach. We pray in the name of Jesus that this program will be a blessing to you, and that the Word of God will grant you the joy you need for this day, the breakthrough and the miracles. I pray that you operate in the realm of the miraculous. May the gift and spirit of miracles become your reality in this season. In Jesus' name, amen.
1: My child.

Lord, you are beautiful to us. You are wonderful to us. Yes, Lord. You are marvelous to us. You are merciful to us. You raise us up to be more than we could be all by ourselves. It is of your mercies that we are not consumed. Lord, we exalt you today. Lord, we lift your name higher than every other name. For your name is higher. Your name is Jesus, our Savior. You are our awesome God, everlasting Father, King of kings and Lord of lords. You are the same yesterday, today, and forever. You are the one who's delivered us, is delivering us, and we trust will yet deliver. Lord, we come and we ask, O Lord, that you grant us understanding to see a future of advancement and increase that is based on truth and holiness. To perpetually have that vision, we need to get the grace of understanding. And so, Lord, we individually and collectively pray for the grace of understanding. Brethren, our topic, getting understanding, really, getting understanding. And I've shared before that the grace to understand something means to get the ability to get under a matter, to discern and know what it is standing on. Yes, for us to have understanding means in every situation, we are not reactors to the fruits, but we look at the roots. We're not a people who get carried away with the paralysis of analysis of the distractions of the packaging, but we look at the content. That grace of understanding, we need it to excel in faith. So I'd like us to look at some scriptures on understanding, and from sharing the scriptures, may we understand the necessity of understanding in our work. If we're going to succeed in our work with the Lord, then we must have understanding. The Bible in Exodus 31 verse 3 describes a man, and it said, I have filled him with the Spirit of God in wisdom and in understanding and in knowledge and in all manner of workmanship. It is possible for a man to be filled with the Spirit of God in wisdom and in understanding and in knowledge and in all manner of workmanship. May that be my reality, and may that be your reality in Jesus' name. Because when we have the Spirit of God and we have the grace of wisdom, wisdom is the correct application of accurate information. In this world of oppressive misinformation, that grace to receive accurate information and apply that accurate information into actions in our life is wisdom. And so the ability to operate our lives by applying what we have learned through accurate information is wisdom. Wisdom is the correct application of accurate information. So may God bless us, people of faith, with His Spirit, that we be filled with His Spirit anew, and that we get the gift of wisdom that will enable us to correctly apply every accurate information we are getting. And the most accurate information is in the Bible. And then in understanding, that we have in every situation the ability to go under a matter to know what is standing on. And in knowledge, when we have the Spirit of God and wisdom and understanding and knowledge, then we will have the ability to manifest it in all manner of workmanship. I pray that the desire for wisdom and understanding will come upon us in a new way, that we will require it, that we be blessed with leaders who are wise men and understanding men and women. That, you know, when you're led by somebody who is wise, who has understanding, wow, it will bless your life because you'll be directed in the right direction. Deuteronomy 1:13 says, take you wise men and understanding and known among your tribes, and I will make them rulers over you.
when we think of the word rulers, in this world of independence, it's like, no, I don't want anybody to lord anything over me. But it is a blessing to be led by wise and understanding leaders, because they will give us counsel and lead us in the right direction. I pray today that that desire for wisdom and understanding will come upon us in the order of Solomon in 1 Kings chapter 3, when God told him to make a request, ask what I will give you. And 1 Kings chapter 3 verse 10 says, and the speech pleased the Lord. And the speech pleased the Lord that Solomon had asked this thing. The pleasure of the Lord was the totality of that verse. That request for wisdom, wise and an understanding heart, so pleased God that the Bible recorded it in one verse. And the speech pleased the Lord that Solomon had asked this thing. And what did he ask? May I ask it and may you ask it. 1 Kings chapter 3 verse 9, he said, give therefore thy servant an understanding heart to judge thy people, that I may discern between good and bad. For who is able to judge this thy so great a people? My brethren, let us all pray for an understanding heart. Because if the heart is not directed to understanding, it will naturally gravitate towards deception. It will believe a lie. It will emotionally get carried away. But if it is stabilized in understanding, that it is a heart that has the ability to go under a matter to know what is standing off on, then we are free indeed. May God bless the lie. It will emotionally get carried away. But if it is stabilized in understanding, that it is a heart that has the ability to go under a matter to what is standing off on, then we are free indeed. May God bless us with an understanding heart in the powerful name of Jesus. Verse 11, and God said unto him, because thou hast asked this thing, and hast not asked for thyself long life, neither hast asked riches for thyself, nor hast asked the life of thine enemies, but hast asked for thyself understanding to discern justice. Behold, I have done according to thy words. Lo, I have given thee and an understanding heart, so that there was none like thee before, and neither after thee shall any arise. Confirmation, 1 Kings chapter 4:29, the Bible says, and Solomon, wisdom and understanding, exceeding much, and largeness of heart, even as the sand is in the seashore. Father, we desire this blessing for the living days. We pray that you pour that understanding into us, Lord God Almighty, that we will function in the way of your pleasure. We know, Lord, from your word, the prayer for a wise and understanding heart pleases you. And so, Lord, we pray for that, not just we want to please you, but because, Lord, we desperately need that ability to understand in our hearts. Father, grant gift for faith. In Jesus' name we pray. Hallelujah. I want to encourage you to stay in contact with us on our website at Lily International.

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Arad is a song of worship, Sumi Sola Agbaby, and that brings a time to 6 o'clock. It's time for Living by the Answer with Reverend Olushola Areogun. Happy listening.

0: We welcome you to Living by the Answers, sponsored by the Dream Center of the Life Voices International Churches. Come and enjoy the teaching ministry of one of God's choicest servants, Reverend Ayodele Areogun. We believe God with you that God's dreams for your life will come to pass as you hear God's word and apply the truths in Jesus' name. Stay tuned and get blessed.
1: Praise the Lord. Welcome to another exciting time in God's presence and the Word of God. I'm sure you have been waiting for me. I'm with you today that God's dreams for your life will suddenly come to pass as you hear the Word of God. Apply the principles to your lives in Jesus' name. Father, bless your Word today and cause you to increase tremendously by it in Jesus' name. Amen.
2: If a business owner, you know that staff can resign, but you can't resign. Is that okay? Everybody can resign except you. But I see people today that put this idea of the world into the church. I say, I know you're going to shame me. All these people, I say, God told me. In Yoruba land, they tell, this farm passed behind our house. And you say, I saw something like that. You say, elephant. You say, God spoke to me. And you are behaving like, you didn't hear God. In the terror of God, we persuade men. God told you. God love you. So I can always know people that they are following their fears. So when I finish all, I said, I don't know what to do. To depart, stay. I choose to stay. He has meant at that time. He's now waiting to ask God, help me. That's one of my patterns, mentors. I want to finish. And after that time, I will go for vacation. I will go for this. There are people that invite things and say, man of God, you know, the way you are serving, we need to take you to rest and say, he gave me energy to serve him. Let me use it now. Are you following what I'm saying? Okay? I can't come back to certain things again. You understand? I can't just and say, this I want to do this. This I want to do this. You don't have that kind of in the calling. Don't have that kind of liberty in destiny. Destiny is your discovery, not your decision. It is his decision over your life. You don't go to court when the judge is sitting and a lawyer on that what you are saying. Have you ever had that kind of a court session before? That the judge is passing judge and says, excuse me, sir, let me give an advice what you are saying. If a lawyer is here, he can tell us what we do for you. Kintai. Ms. Oluwatoyin, what are they going to do for that kind of lawyer? Contempt of court. God has decided over your life. And you say, excuse me, sir, let me advise you on what I should do. Did you hear what I'm saying? Praise God. Very interesting, isn't it? Because God, all correction.

0: When you make mistakes foolishly and you stay in his hand, he can correct you. He's the one that can guide you and direct you. Why must we spend time to pray? I don't know if you have ever listened to this GPS in your car before. I say, 100 feet down, turn right, left. Are you following me? Have you seen that lady talking there before? Huh? And you are obeying a lady you have not seen. Are you turn? And some people, you miss the road. One thing I like about the GPS is that he won't say, will you know that, Chris? After all I've been saying. No. And thank God, there's therefore now no condemnation in Christ, but there's correction. If you think correction is condemnation, you will get lost. That thing will just root and say, okay, go down. He knows you don't. Just keep following. And I believe that some of you get correction in this meeting. Now correct you and say, this is where you have been losing money. This is structure and pattern to follow from now. Has somebody been able to build a house? You and you have not been able to. Are you following what I'm saying? Praise God. You see, when you have God's part of your life, it gives you an advantage over life. An advantage in every situation of life. Some of my older pastors, the first house that we built at Nisha, God knew to leave them. So I asked God, why? He says, he's a witness to everybody in that land that you can come there and God will reward you. And when we built, even if we built the nine pastors to come there to worship God and everything. After that, I asked them to make a comment. One of my pastors said, excuse me, I was wondering, why is it easy to build a house and that's been a struggle for me? I said in Yoruba, they say the nose, the distance between the nose and the forehead is very long because I say it's because of my simplicity that you think we are close. You have not seen the pattern. Simplicity that you think we are close. You have not seen the pattern you are looking on the surface. A divine pattern will make difficult things easy for the person following it. Give me verse. And for all the verse work 30. Of the service of the house of the Lord, all the work has a pattern. And for all the vessels of service in the house of the Lord, there's a pattern for ushers, there's a pattern for stewards, everything. Okay? Now, this is why you find many New Testament ministers are in trouble. They discarded the principles in the Old Testament. And they are doing ministry by the Spirit. You see, I don't pray after any other. I pray as I'm led. I say, when was the last time you were led to pray? And how long did you pray?
1: Maybe you are here today and you don't have Jesus as your Lord and Savior, or you used to serve him but you are backslidden. And you are telling Jesus today, I want to become a member of this kingdom. You may have been coming. You enjoy the gift of the kingdom, but attending church service is different from becoming a member. And if you are doing that, put your right hand on your chest and pray after me. Lord Jesus, today I accept your sacrifice. You shed your blood for my sins. You gave your life for me. I believe that and I accept that. And I submit myself to you to be my Lord and Savior from this day forward and forever. Thank you for accepting me. I receive my sins washed by your blood now. I become a child of God by your word and by your spirit. Thank you. In Jesus' name I pray. Amen.
2: I'm sure you've been greatly blessed by that explosive teaching of God's word. Your minister has been Reverend Olushola Ayodele Areogun, the General Overseer of the Dream Center of the Life Voices International Church. 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

O-R-G. 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

might check your time. It's exactly 13 minutes past 6. A very good morning to you, and thanks for joining us on a fresh edition of Newspaper Headlines on Metro 97.7 FM. It's the 27th day in the month of July 2026. It's the last Monday of the month. Thanks for joining us again this morning. My name is Ahmed Olaliko, and this morning we have Barrister Adeyemi Ibirunke, who is here to do some analysis. Barrister

1-833-933-9791. That's 0901-133-9791. 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That's 0916-257-1214. 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We have the headline stories captured on Facebook. Do well to drop your reactions in the comment section, and then we'll read your messages when it's time to read the messages. Remember, what we're doing is reviewing headline stories in the papers. We'll love to know what you think. Well, let's jump straight into the papers we have this morning. We have The Punch, we have The Daily Post, Nigerian Tribune, The Guardian, The Vanguard, The Nation, The Sun. We'll get to see these headline stories in all the papers. And being produced by Adeola Tosin. Once again, we'll say good morning and welcome to Newspaper Headlines on Metro FM. Let's kickstart this morning with headline stories captured inside The Punch newspaper. Federal government budgets nearly 1 trillion naira for empowerment SUVs amid rising borrowing pressure. Federal government budgets nearly 1 trillion naira for empowerment SUVs amid rising borrowing pressure. Flying Eagles face Ghana in WAFU B opener. UNIDO names Ogun for flagship green economy project. It's a story inside The Punch newspaper this morning. And the suspect confesses to Falcons Hotel heist. If you've been following that story, you can read details in The Punch newspaper. Chukwueze set for crunch preseason task. And see you on the pitch, Okoronkwo replies racist. These are sporting headline stories in The Punch newspaper this morning. And more top stories in The Punch. Opposition splits over single candidate to challenge Tinubu. Opposition splits over single candidate to challenge Tinubu. Obasanjo's role in Obi Kwankwaso ticket sparks roar. APC draft Omishore into 276 member Osun Governorship Campaign Council. APC drafts Omishore into 276 member Osun Governorship Campaign Council. It's a story in The Punch newspaper. K1 saxophonist apologizes over viral unnecessary pregnancy controversial song. Details of that story, the apology in The Punch newspaper. And we have this one, why Buhari didn't openly support Tinubu in 2023. APC primary, ex-SGF Babaji Lawal. Why Buhari didn't openly support Tinubu in 2023 APC primary. Ex-SGF Babaji has that story inside The Punch newspaper. Well, if that sounds like something you'll love to check out, you see details in The Punch. And troops free 48 abducted villagers in Zamfara raid. Nigerian jailed 5 years over sextortion. U.S. teenager's death. 9 arrested in Delta crackdown on highway extortion. And beside that story, 3 killed, 2 injured in fresh Benue herdsmen attack. Court remands Lagos teacher over alleged defilement of 15-year-old student. A sad story. Court remands Lagos teacher over alleged defilement of 15-year-old student. Police launch manhunt as gunman abducts Kebbi High Court judge. Okay. Insecurity. You can read that story in The Punch newspaper. Baba shot dead inside Lagos salon. 300 benefit from RCCG medical outreach in Lagos. And the NDLEA intercepts UK-bound cocaine. Arrest Lagos businessman. These are some stories inside The Punch newspaper. Let's take a deeper dive into The Punch before we see other headline stories in other papers. Nigeria seeks steel growth from untapped iron ore reserves.

and Senate swaps 1997 NICOM Act for tougher framework. NICOM, NIA, back Lagos Building Insurance Scheme. 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Well, I guess Nigerians are asking questions already. Why are they backing it? Is it for the good of our society or just to make more profit? Well, you can read details of that story inside the Punch newspaper. Nigeria's future cannot be left to politicians alone, Dr. Akinyemi. That's Dr. Bolaji Akinyemi. Details of that story inside the Punch newspaper. Nigeria needs new leadership, Peter Obi. I'm not desperate to be president, says Peter Obi. Osun Accord Party candidates accuse police of intimidation, seek Tinubu's intervention. Oshutoku dismisses claims Obasanjo working for Tinubu, insist ex-president backs Obi. Oshutoku dismisses claims that Obasanjo is working for Tinubu, he insists that ex-president backs Obi. And the APC constitutes campaign council for Osun governorship election. And this one says Nigerians have accepted Makinde as alternative to Tinubu. This is according to the APM. Well, that story is in the Punch newspaper. Nigerians have accepted Makinde as alternative to Tinubu. This is according to the APM. Is that true? Well, you can read details in the Punch newspaper. Shettima's renomination reward for loyalty, say APC Northeast stakeholders. You can read these stories inside the Punch newspaper this morning. And away from the Punch, let's move now to the Daily Post newspaper. Bandits abduct KB High Court judge. Troops arrest soldier declared wanted for supplying military uniform to terrorist. Troops arrest soldier declared wanted for supplying military uniforms to terrorist. Ballon d'Or footballer can win award without winning single trophy. Organizers clarify. Ballon d'Or footballer can win award without winning single trophy. Organizers clarify. Well, I guess that settles the controversies or discussions around how can he win a Ballon d'Or without even lifting a single trophy. You can read details of that story inside the Daily Post newspaper. And Ogun 2027, Egba people must reject imposition, uphold democracy. Akinfe Tolu of Egba land has that to say in the Daily Post newspaper. And still in the Daily Post newspaper, political headline story, 2027, Tinubu lacks capacity to lead Nigeria, should step aside. Guess who is saying this? Peter Obi, saying that in the Daily Post newspaper. And beside that story, I'm not desperate to be president, but to make Nigeria work, Peter Obi. In 2027, I will change the North if elected, Peter Obi. Osun Gubba, INEC unaware of NURTW factions. Rec, Babalola. Is saying that in the Daily Post newspaper. Osun Gubba, NURTW factions. Rec, Babalola, is saying that in the Daily Post newspaper. Osun Gubba, INEC, is unaware of NURTW factions. Coming from Rec, Babalola. ADC accuses PDP of splitting opposition votes ahead of 2027 elections. ADC accuses PDP of splitting opposition votes ahead of 2027 elections. That story can be found inside the Daily Post newspaper. Cooking gas price sustains decline in parts of Nigeria. Cooking gas price sustains decline in parts of Nigeria. And a few sporting headline stories in the Daily Post newspaper. Transfer Chelsea take decisions of Nigeria. And a few sporting headline stories in the Daily Post. A transfer. Chelsea take decision on selling Pedro Neto to Liverpool, Man City. Messi over conduct of Argentina players during World Cup fight. And the WAFCON 2026. Algeria ease past Senegal.

in opening match. The stories you can read them up inside the Daily Post newspaper. 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I was seeing headline stories captured in all the major newspapers this month. 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And that's 0901-133-9791. 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Or just go and search for Metro 977 Live. We have the headline stories on Facebook this morning. Do well to drop yours in the comment section. Let's see story inside the Nigerian Tribune newspaper. Why Nigeria should retire in 2027, Peter Obi. ADC Imbu, like Oyo operation, 176 Ayama abductees, Borno victims deserve the same urgency. Atiku to Tinubu, why are you still going despite significant oil windfall? Well, the question a number of Nigerians are asking, well, read details of that story inside the Nigerian newspaper. Why are you still borrowing despite significant oil windfall? You invoked China's debt. Let's apply it to $460,000 per figure. Atiku to Tinubu. And a U.S. petition, a front to Nigeria's sovereignty, coming from the presidency. Atiku's U.S. petition, front to Nigeria's sovereignty. A presidency saying that inside the Nigerian Tribune newspaper. More headline stories in the Nigerian Tribune. The proposed ban on preaching hawking in buses. You can read that debate has on. You can read details in the Nigerian Tribune this morning. 2027, Delta Central APC endorses Tinubu, Oborowari, other candidates. NBA election. Can Nigerian lawyers guard Nigerian democracy? It's a question and opinion here. You can read details in the Tribune. Campaign organization berates group for asking Ondo APC reps candidate to stop parading south. Why 12.5% URIF may be of little economic impact to Nigeria. This is the CPPE. Well, if you heard that news about a position of a 12.5% tariff by the U.S., well, and somehow the news bothered you, you got scared. CPPE is saying it might be of little economic impact to Nigeria. You can read details inside the Tribune newspaper. And Chris Brown pleads guilty to a fray over London night assault. That story is in the Nigerian Tribune. Let's move down to the newspaper. See headline stories captured here this morning. Also, Okonjo-Iweala to lead Africa Emerging Markets Forum. That's a headline here inside the Guardian newspaper. And Serap sues NNPCL over failure to account for 211 trillion naira oil. Serap sues NNPCL over here to account for 211 trillion naira oil funds. NDLEA arrests suspect cocaine kingpin, intercepts drug worth 3 billion naira. Oyo State, Oye, that story, Oye 6 CBN intervention. Says Nigerians paying over 300% interest digital loan apps. Oye, 6 intervention says Nigerians paying over 300% interest on digital loan apps. Experts inspect Lagos material testing lab curb building collapse. And beside that story, NAB 81 suspects seize illicit drugs in Delta State. Osun 2026, a court passed alarm over arrest, prosecution. We saw that on the Punch newspaper. You can see details inside the Guardian news. Police blame Lagos sanitation arrest on communication lack. BOI, Oyedele, others advocate capital mobilization for Nigeria's

0: development. That story is inside The Guardian newspaper this morning. Let's quickly see headline stories captured in The Nation newspaper before we head to Barrister Adeyemi Ibirunke to get his thoughts on the headline stories in all the papers. Federal government opens to walking livestock potential, says minister. Thoughts on the headline stories in all the papers. Federal government opens to unlocking livestock potential, says minister. Rivers Council ADC leaders back Wike's Rainbow Coalition. Rivers Council ADC leaders back Wike's Rainbow Coalition. Governorship. APC upholds Shafaruddin, Dan Ladi, 25 others. Buhari didn't create PFIPC, says BMO. Buhari didn't create PFIPC, says BMO. Well, earlier in the week, we saw a story where there was a report in the House of Reps that said the controversial PFIPC was created during former President Buhari's tenure. Well, BMO is saying something different now in the Nation newspaper. Buhari did not create the PFIPC. Interesting story. You might need to get a copy of the Nation newspaper to read details of that story. By the way, BMO is the Buhari Media Organization, set up by the former president, President Muhammadu Buhari. All right, happy sixth time check now. Let's move now to Barrister Adeyemi Ibirunke to get his thoughts on the different headline stories captured in the papers. Remember, you can send a message 0916-257-1214 on WhatsApp, or you send a short message to 0901-133-9791. It's newspaper headlines on Metro 97.7 FM. Barrister, you have the floor. What are your thoughts on different stories in the papers this morning?
1: Yes, indeed, there are several stories in the papers this morning. But before jumping into those headlines, I would have to reiterate two pressing issues concerning environment in Lagos. Last week I mentioned the dilapidated state of our roads. You know, I observed a level of rehabilitation of sorts, kind of small patching. I don't know if that is indeed going to be extended to, you know, try to deal with the issue across the state. But the second real issue is the mounting wastes across Lagos State. Virtually everywhere you turn to in the state, you find these huge mountains of uncollected waste all over the town. And there's a story in the papers this morning with regards to the Lassa fever. The NCDC is issuing directives concerning Lassa fever outbreak in Nigeria, with several people in the past 2 weeks contracting the disease, and I think about 7 or so fatalities so far. So it's very important, in fact, as a matter of urgency and emergency, for the Lagos State government to get its act together, work with the operators, the waste collectors, and try to clean up the state as soon as possible, because we are still in the rainy season. With all this mountain waste, we expect that there's going to be an outbreak of vermin, you know, rats and all the sorts, and that these effects with flooding and blockage of drainages across town, with these things might start getting back to the people and impact our public health negatively. So there's a lot of work to be done, and I hope that the Lagos State government still rises to the occasion. Yes, the elections are around the corner. The priorities may seem to be shifting, but I think the primary duty of governance is to govern and be responsible to the people of the state, as well as the federal government or the three tiers of government, discharging their roles to their constituencies. And talking from the headlines this morning, of course, the first banner story is regards to the 1 trillion naira, almost 1 trillion naira, that has been earmarked by the federal government to purchase project SUVs and fund empowerment programs. Now, like the PFIPC fraud case that you referenced in one of the headlines, reading this story, I could only

imagine how many senior civil servants across multiple agencies of both the executive and legislative arms of government that would have kind of signed off on this callous expenditure, considering our dire realities in Nigeria today. And it worries me that there was nobody along that chain that could, you know, consider the sensitivity of our current situation to say, okay, how about we dial back, especially on some of these very vague empowerment schemes that are contained with regards to this very huge expenditure. And this is probably the main reason why for several years now I've actually been advocating that we focus on fixing the man in the mirror to place our nation on solid footing of progress and development. Because until we do that, until each one of us as individuals starts taking responsibility for our actions in whatever little sphere of influence that we control, we'll continue to see these kind of stories, we'll continue to whine and complain, and we'll not be seeing the same result, because little drops of water makes the ocean. So if every individual person contributes their quota, then we'll now start seeing a scenario where our collective psyche, our nation as a whole, will start seeing desired changes. But until that happens, then it's just going to be business as usual as far as politics and governance in Nigeria is concerned. And of course, there's the story out of Borno, Maiduguri. Kudos to the military for the arrest of the private that went AWOL after being suspected of his connections to terrorists in this country. Now, one surefire way, and this is something that I've always also talked about over the course of several years that we've been having this issue of terrorism in this country, I've always believed, and I still maintain, that one surefire way of decisively addressing the issue of terrorism is to pursue not only the terrorists, the primary actors of this crime. We must also pursue and prosecute and deal with their sponsors and sympathizers, whether they are within government, whether they are in our armed forces, or whether they are in our law enforcement or in our intelligence services. Every area, anybody that is an enemy of the state must be pursued, must be prosecuted, and must be dealt with to the full extent of the law. So thank God for the apprehension of this particular individual. I hope, you know, very proper interrogation, including enhanced interrogation if necessary, is conducted to milk the chap of any intelligence that he may have, so that to further aid our war on terror in this country. Every information should be important. Kidnappers, that's also a very veritable aspects of getting information. So it's not enough to say yes, some of them have been charged and some of them were recently convicted. You know, the court imposed life sentences on I think three of the arrested people. But we should still go further. The law enforcement, intelligence services should sit with these people, get as much information from them with regards to especially their sponsors and sympathizers in government. And we must have that moral will to go after these other people as well. And of course, there's a story about the opposition's splitting. Yes, it's going to be difficult, and this is again something that I've an opinion that I've expressed. A unified opposition to challenge the ruling APC is in my view highly unlikely, because, and I've said this before, it's quite clear that all of our politicians, irrespective of party, irrespective of creed, everybody, in my opinion, is fighting on personal interest. Each one of them, in my view, have a personal ambition that pursuing the highest office in the land as a personal interest. And because of that, it's difficult for any one of them to sacrifice that ambition, sacrifice that personal interest for common good, for collective good. And that's why we are seeing all these fractures in every move. You know, it's ridiculous, or I can consider it ridiculous, that somehow this same politician go back to blame the ruling APC. No, you are not getting your acts together, you are not putting your house in order, and you are saying it's the APC that is res-

Possible for putting the opposition in disarray, the principal opposition in this country, which happens to be the PDP, People's Democratic Party, is also fractured, because there's now two factions within that particular party, with the faction of the FCT minister having more sway, according to even reports in the papers this morning, over the other faction. So it's difficult until, again, we start thinking in terms of the bigger picture, thinking in terms of what is the common good and how to work towards that. These things are not going to change, and there's no magic, there's no miracle to some of these issues or these conversations that we keep having every morning. No, there are no miracles that will happen. No angels will come, because the state of our nation today, whether we choose to focus our blame on politicians or whether we agree that perhaps we are all contributing in one shape, form or the other to the problem in Nigeria, is because we as Nigerians created this situation for ourselves. The politicians are not spirits. The politicians are not aliens. They are part of us. They grew and emanated from different families. So that is the work that we have to do. And we must get to the point where, unfortunately today, political office is probably one of the most lucrative hustles we have in Nigeria. So we have to decommercialize, political office. And until we start focusing on some of these things, well, it's going to be same old story. And of course, the story out of Kebbi about the abduction of the High Court judge from his own home, the sanctity of his home, further spotlights the state of insecurity in our country today. And the truth is that nobody seems to be safe anywhere in this country as we speak today. And as we've seen in recent times, in fact, from the previous administration of former President Buhari till date, both from innocent children to senior military officers have been abducted at one point in time or the other with impunity in this country. So the question then becomes, who is safe? Where are we safe in this country? Whether it's in the north, whether it's in the south, east or west, we have seen the level of insecurity continuing to expand. And this was something that I was saying very, very many years ago. Because we chose not to deal with the issue, we chose not to nip it in the bud, whether because of politics, whether because of sentiments, whether because of whatever reasons, we are seeing an escalation. People have gotten away with things and they've gotten emboldened. So more people are now coming into the business and saying that, yes, as the politicians are doing their hustle and making their money, I can also do pursue this option and make good money from it. So we'll see how it goes. I hope that all hands are on deck to ensure that the judge is released or rescued safely back to his family. And of course, while we are still talking on security or insecurity in this country, in Benue State, three Nigerians again over the weekend lost their lives because they were killed by armed herders, according to the report. Now, I used to hear frequently, there's this common cliche that desperate times demand desperate measures. And again, as I've said previously, virtually nobody is safe in this country, which is why I can't understand. I've been able to wrap my head around the fact that we are not dealing with some of these issues with the necessary desperation that it deserves. I don't see any reason why we can't shut down open grazing until we resolve some of these issues on insecurity. Now, there has been shoot at sight orders from whether president or senior law enforcement officials, but I don't think that's the solution, because that even comes with risks. But if we decide to do the law and say, okay, let's even shut down open grazing for now until we can figure things out, I think that would be a way of at least protecting Nigerians, preventing further casualties from some of these things. But it's unfortunate that, again, our politics is driven by either tribal sentiments or religious sentiments. And because of that, we cannot take the bull by the horns and deal with issues as they arise.

0: And of course, from the, there's also the story that I saw about the teacher that has been detained over defilement of a minor. And now, again, there's a lot of work cut out for our law enforcement in Nigeria, because too many Nigerians today have this serious distrust of the rule of law, of the justice system. And this is because of some of the, because from the report in the papers this morning, there was an allegation by the parents that there was both subtle offers plus intimidation that the case should be dropped, but that they resisted, and then eventually people took it up, got the attention of higher authorities, and the matter was eventually charged to court. Again, there was a story a few years ago about a police officer that raped a victim within the police station. These are things that happen, and we don't really, we oftentimes manage to sweep it under the rug, because yes, issues are evolving on a daily basis. We tend to forget when some of these things happen. So there's a lot of work that has to be done, and everything still boils back to each one of us. What are we doing? How, to what extent are we prepared to go to protect our rights, to challenge wrongdoing, and to demand that the correct things should be done?
1: Right, Barrister Adeyemi Bironke there. I like the fact that he was saying, in my opinion, in my view, his views. It's time now to get your own view. What do you think? That's one of the beauties of democracy. You express your view, you share your thoughts based on what you think, basically. All right, it's time to take your messages. You can send a message using any of the numbers, WhatsApp, SMS, or you just drop a message on Facebook, facebook.com/Metro977Live. We have some reactions on Facebook Live already. We'll take them right after this break. It's newspaper headlines on Metro 97.7 FM. 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

God, it's time to take your thoughts this morning on the show. We kickstart with messages on WhatsApp. This one reads us as, good morning, Ahmed and Barrister Adeyemi Bureau and Care. Former President Olusegun Obasanjo can never work for President Tinubu. The reappointment of Vice President Shettima for a second term is a demonstration of hatred President Tinubu has for, he said, for Christians in the northern part of the country. Nobody can tell the world that there is no Christian he can pick as his running mate in the north. The first was allowed, but this is an affront to the body of Christ in Nigeria. Evangelist Ima Iluleke from Shasha, okay? Evangelist, that's your thoughts this morning. And this one reads, it says, please help me tell the opposition to join, to come together to save Nigeria from Tinubu's hands. You didn't tell us your name or where you sent the message from. Good morning, Metro crew. Does ADC leaders, those in aid, okay, so those ADC leaders in River State that support Wike's Rainbow Coalition should be described as vultures and hungry men. Dakwe Christian, Dakwe from Ota in Ogun State. That's your messenger, Dakwe Christian. And live on Facebook, this one is from Abdullah Shehu Kachila. It says, good morning, Ahmed, Barrister Ibiru Nke, and the rest of the staff. How was your weekend? Okay. Emmanuel says, I love this morning's talk. Okay, these are messages on Facebook Live. Let's go check some of the reactions we have on the platform. All right, Eduma Puza says Tinubu won't win 2027 election and retain power because he has performed credibly well in governance, but because of the opposition parties are not united in one front. To unseat APC's government, it could have been very easy to unseat Tinubu if Atiku, Kwankwasu and Peter Obi had come together. But because of their selfish ambitions, they're going

to still share votes again, like in 2023. Crude oil windfall won't affect Mr. President's borrowing, as suggested by Atiku, because he needs more money to spend to retain power. The only thing that would decide election in Nigeria is making it free and fair. Without INEC making sure it will be free and fair, the ruling APC government will still retain power. May God help Nigeria. Idima Puza from Surulere. All right, that's your message, Idima Puza. Anderson Reuters says, stability last, as all these are not unconnected with the mode of ascension to power that was presumed to have been compromised by the then INEC chairman in 2023 presidential election. Alas, this present INEC chairman is still tending towards the ancient landmark of the old election rigging that will discomfit the voting public. Nigerians and Nigeria need good leadership, enthused Peter Obi of the NDC party presidential candidates. 2027 is truism, as what we have on the corridors of power are not leaders, rather replacement mascots angling for power and leaning on primordial ethnic fixation of irredentism. High time every region in Nigeria is given the opportunity to prove their mettle and leadership. So with North served president two times, Southwest president two times, the South two times, and Southeast president Neil, did all the foregoing not a confirmation of the phrase in the national anthem to build a nation where no one is oppressed? Yes, I humbly submit from the desk of Dr. Ugo Suji from Festac. All right, that's your message, Dr. Ugo Suji. And this one reads, it says, good morning. Good morning, Ahmed, Barristai Bureau and K and the Metro crew. I greet you all this morning for a job well done. Happy New Week to you all, too. I agree with what Barristai Bureau and K said concerning heaps of dirt around Lagos. The Lagos State government should do something very quickly before the epidemic falls in the state. That teacher that defiled his students should face the wrath of the law. President Tinubu should please see the insecurity in the country. Many human beings are being killed on a daily basis. They are there fighting for the election of 2027. I pray for God's intervention in Nigeria's problems. Grandma B from Abulegba. Grandma B, good morning. Thanks for sharing your thoughts with us this morning. And this one is from Steve Omar Foso from Commander Nikbaja. He says, good morning, Ahmed, Barristai Bironke and Adela Tosi. On State of the Nation, I'm still imagining how we're winning the war against insecurity, as the federal government would always want the people to believe. If the terrorists still could be kidnapping effectively, as the state chief judge in Kebbi State, killings in Benue, as well as scores of people still in their dens across the country, Borno State to be specific. Unfortunately, the rescue or release pattern has been more of tribalistic and nepotistic. Why? Fellow Nigerians, whether we like it or not, total and sincere restructuring of Nigeria remains imperative now for true federalism to be operational, to achieve the desired genuine peace and unity, progress and development going forward. Or let the federating nationalities peacefully go their way. This is because things have fallen apart and the center can no longer hold. The pretense that all is well, but suffering and smiling must stop. A stitch in time saves nine. Take it or leave it. Thank you, Steve Omar Falls. That's your message. Thank you very much for sharing that with us this morning. Good morning, Metro crew. I've heard about two murder cases linked to Umahi, especially about the five engineers, and no action has been taken about it. What's going on, please? President Tinubu has not been physically seen since after his Democracy Day broadcast. Please, where is he? Or where has he been since then? Madu Linus Madu, if not God, from Agbara, okay? That's your message, Madu Linus. Onya from Lagos says, good morning, Ahmed and Barristai Adeyemi Birunke. Please, Osun State Rec should distance INEC from NURTW, for they are not a political party or CSO. This is because the NURTW are known for violence. The reason Osun governor banned their activities in the state. Our demand is a peaceful and credible Guber poll come August 2026. This can only happen if INEC goes about their business without involving the NURTW. Good to hear from Ballon d'Or guys is that a winner does not need to win a trophy before he or she is given the award. And that we hope they are not making the case for Messi, because the organizers of late have been giving the awards to undeserving players. Kylian Mbappe deserves the award this time, I beg. On ya from Lagos, that's your message. Good morning, Metro crew. Back

0: ban on bus preaching and hawking is misplaced priority. They should also ban Agbero, political thugs, stealing of public funds by individuals. If it was Buhari that introduced the fake agency, why is the present government that why is it that they didn't detect it for 3 years? Lying against the dead is a very big crime the APC has committed. Shame on the APC. Emmanuel from Ijesha, okay? Emmanuel, that's your message. And this one says, good morning to you, my dear brothers, and the whole Metro FM family. Thanks always for a job well done with our beautiful country, Nigeria. Igudu Migudu from Ojo, all right? Igudu Migudu, that's your message this morning. Now, let's see a few more text messages we have here on the SMS platform. This one reads, says, good morning, Nami. Just to greet you. I'm tired of talking about Nigeria's politicians and their wickedness. Esther from Ikotu. All right, Esther, thanks for sharing your message with us. And this one reads, says, good morning. Someone asked yesterday that he expects a judge to have security details after the abduction of the KB judge, who happens to be his uncle. And I made him know that even if he had security, they would have been overpowered because these criminals appear in much numbers and sophisticated weapons. We need to begin to fight this war in a way that their numbers are drastically reduced, even to the extent of engaging a lot of idle youth who are potentials to crime eventually, as they would be enticed eventually to go into social vices as a lucrative means of survival. Damien from Lagos, all right? Damien, that's your message. Thank you very much for sharing that with us this morning. Okay, looks like I've been able to read all the messages we have on all the platforms. If I haven't read your message, it means I haven't seen it. Thank you so much. On Facebook, okay, Abdullah Shehu Kachila and Emmanuel, I think I've read that already. Thank you very much for dropping your thoughts with us. Barrister, we have to go. Thank you very much for coming on the show again today.
1: You're welcome. It's always a pleasure.
0: All right. Big thanks to my producer, Adeola Tosi. Please find time to read these newspaper stories. Read the papers so you can get the full details as captured by those different papers. My name is Ahmed Olalekan. We'll take you over now to our network service in Abuja for the news. We'll be back here at 8 o'clock for more on AM Lagos Live, where we'll have a robust conversation about different happenings in Nigeria, play good music, and talk. Good morning.

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1: 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I am Ovie Kuje and I'm reading with
2: Harriet Adams. Good morning. The headlines. 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Kaduna State Government distributes fertilizer to more than 100,000 farmers. Correspondent examines thriving businesses during rainy season. The spotlight is on Austenomics, rewriting the economic future for people in Nasarawa State.
1: 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Now the news in detail. The governor of

0: the Central Bank of Nigeria, CBN, Mr. Olayemi Kaduso, and the Director General of the World Trade Organization, WTO, Dr. Ngozi Okonjo-Iweala, are to lead the 7th Africa Emerging Markets Forum in Abuja. A statement by the CBN says the forum underscores the shared commitment of the Central Bank of Nigeria and its partners to strengthening regional cooperation, advancing evidence-based policy-making, and promoting innovative solutions that enhance Africa's resilience and support sustainable, inclusive economic growth. The 7th Africa Emerging Markets Forum convenes senior policymakers, central bankers, ministers, development partners, private sector leaders, and leading economists from Africa and around the world to examine practical policy responses to an increasingly uncertain global economic environment. With the theme Building Resilience Amidst Geoeconomic Uncertainties, the 7th Africa Emerging Markets Forum will headline the Kaduso Okonjo-Iweala Fireside Dialogue that explores how African economies can build resilience, sustain reform momentum, deepen regional integration, and unlock long-term growth amid an increasingly fragmented global economy.
1: Similarly, Nigeria and the African Development Bank, AFDB, are calling for stronger African control over the continent's vast mineral resources, advocating data sovereignty, regional collaboration, and strategic financing as essential to ensure mineral-rich countries derive greater economic value from their natural assets. Addressing fellow ministers from Africa's mineral-producing countries in Abidjan during the Ministerial Forum on Critical Minerals Value Chain and Beneficiation Pathways for African Transformation, the Minister of Solid Minerals Development, Dr. Dele Alake, called for a strategic approach to interdependence and regional cooperation, stressing that the continent's vast mineral wealth could generate far greater benefits if countries worked together. Dr. Alake described the long-standing reliance of African countries on the Australian Joint Ore Reserves Committee as outdated standard for estimating and publicly reporting mineral exploration results. He advocated the adoption of the Pan-African Resource Reporting Code, a homegrown framework established by the African Mineral Development Center for public reporting of minerals and energy resources to promote transparency, consistency and ethical competence certification across Africa's mining and energy sectors. In a remark, the president of the African Development Bank, Dr. Sidi Ta, highlighted the paradoxes confronting Africa despite its enormous mineral wealth, to include contradiction between Africa's vast size and resources and its limited global influence.
0: The Minister of Education, Dr. Tunji Alausa, says education will remain the driving force behind President Bola Tinubu's vision to build in a $1 trillion Nigerian economy. He said federal government sustained investment in human capital development, skills acquisition and tertiary education reforms are laying the foundation for long-term national prosperity. In a statement, the minister says the administration is deliberately repositioning Nigeria's education sector to produce a globally competitive workforce capable of meeting the country's development needs while supplying highly skilled professionals to Africa and international labor market. According to him, the federal government is transforming Nigeria's youthful population into a demographic dividend by expanding access to quality education and equipping young people with the knowledge and skills required to thrive in an increasingly competitive global economy. The minister said one of the administration's major interventions has been the aggressive expansion of admission into health-related programs to address long-standing shortages of critical professionals. He said that annual enrollment into nursing schools increased from about 20,000 students before the current administration assumed office to approximately 50,000 students, while admissions into medicine, pharmacy, and dentistry also expanded significantly. Dr. Lau also expressed confidence that the reforms will, within the next few years, eliminate the shortage of healthcare professionals as thousands of newly trained graduates enter the workforce. On industrial harmony within Nigeria's tertiary institutions, Dr. Lausa accredited President Tinubu's leadership style, anchored on dialogue, trust, and mutual respect for restoring confidence between the federal government and academic and non-academic staff unions.
1: Meanwhile, the Ebonyi State Government has approved a smart education project for 43 secondary schools across the state to transform teaching and learning through digital technology and artificial intelligence. The Commissioner for Information and State Orientation in Ebonyi State, Chief Ikewa Omebe, made us known in Abakiliki while briefing newsmen on the outcome of the State Executive Council meeting. Chief Omebe explained that the project would involve the deployment of 989 smart interactive boards in classrooms and laboratories, alongside the establishment of 43 dedicated artificial intelligence education classrooms. He said that the initiative also includes virtual laboratories for physics and chemistry with more than 500 pre-installed experiments, learning management systems, artificial intelligence education platform, and 5,000 wireless number pads to enhance classroom interaction. Chief Omebe emphasized that the project is designed to equip students

0: students with digital literacy, artificial intelligence knowledge, and the technological skills required to compete in a rapidly evolving global digital economy, thereby positioning Ebonyi State as a leader in technology-driven education in Nigeria. He also announced that the council approved the submission of the 2025 Ebonyi State Business Enabling Reforms Action Plan Progress Report, a critical requirement for the state to qualify for the implementation of the World Bank-supported State Action on Business Enabling Reforms Program in 2026.
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6: The National Broadcast Academy, Ikeja, Lagos, announces another set of basic courses in broadcast presentation, broadcast production, broadcast journalism, broadcast engineering, digital marketing, digital studio management, information and communication technology from August 10 to September 18, 2026. Lectures hold Monday to Friday from 9 a.m. for 6 weeks. Prospective candidates must be degree or HND holder, school set holder with credits in 5 subjects, including English language, may be considered. Admission form can be obtained at the National Broadcast Academy, 1A Adekunle Fajiwe Ikeja, GRA Lagos. For further information, call 0805-307-8029 or 0803-394-1805. 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
7: The Ministry of Defense has reaffirmed its commitment to collaborate with the National Identity Management Commission, NIMC, to strengthen national security through the implementation of the NIMC's Act 2026. Minister of Defense, retired General Christopher Musa, stated this while receiving the Director General of NIMC, Dr. Adbisoye Kuka Odushote, and her management team in Abuja. In a statement, retired General Musa explains that accurate and reliable data is critical to tackling security threat, stressing that effective identity verification will improve security operations and interagency collaboration. Earlier, the Director General and Chief Executive Officer, National Identity Management Commission, NIMC, Dr. Adbisoye Kuka Odushote, said the partnership will support the implementation of the NIMC Act 2026 and strengthen Nigeria's digital identity system. Both leaders agreed that a secured identity ecosystem will enhance intelligence sharing and improve national security.
0: Meanwhile, the Joint Task Force Northwest, Operation Fasanyama, has successfully rescued 48 kidnapped victims following a rapid response to a terrorist attack in Kaura Namoda local government area of Zamfara State. In a statement by the media information officer for the Joint Task Force Northwest, Operation Fasanyama, Lieutenant Colonel Aliu Danja, said the incident unfolded in the early hours of yesterday when approximately 40 motorcycles carrying a large group of terrorists invaded the community. Lieutenant Colonel Aliu Danja noted that the terrorists rounded up numerous residents with the intent of forcing them into the nearby bush. However, swift response to a distress call by the troops belonging to Sector 2, who on arrival at the scene engaged the assailants in an intense exchange of gunfire, compelling the attackers to abandon their captives and flee. He said the prompt military intervention ensured the safe retrieval of 48 abducted persons, with one civilian who tragically lost his life during that initial attack, while two others who sustained gunshot injuries were promptly rushed to the hospital for medical care.
7: The Minister of State for Defense, Dr. Bello Matawalle, has directed Operation Fasayama and all military formations engaged in counterterrorism operations across the region, particularly Zamfara, Kebbi, Katsina, Sokoto, and Kaduna states, to intensify their efforts and adopt every lawful and necessary measure to eliminate terrorist activities through surgical operations without mercy. In a statement, Dr. Bello Matawalle expresses his condolences to the people of Bungudu and other communities in Zamfara state affected by the recent terrorist attacks that occurred. He further instructed senior military commanders overseeing the most volatile operational areas to strengthen surveillance and increase patrols aimed at identifying and destroying terrorist hideouts before they launch further attacks. The minister reaffirmed the federal government's commitment to restoring peace and ensuring security despite the recent escalation of reported attacks in some areas across the northwest.
0: The rate at which youths are involved in political thuggery and violence before, during and after elections has continued to raise concerns amongst Nigerians. In this special report, correspondent Jamilu Abubakar explains the causes of political thuggery amongst youths in the Northeast and measures that they need to be taken or they need to take to address the menace.
7: All right, before we come to that story, the Borno State Governor, Professor Babagana Zulum, has announced plans to close the internally displaced persons IDP camp in Konduga as part of the state's ongoing resettlement program. The move follows the successful closure of the Bauma IDP camp and the planned shutdown of the Goza camp. Speaking during a visit to Konduga, Governor Zulum said the resettlement process will be voluntary, stressing that no displaced persons will be compelled to return to any community against their wishes. He explained that consultations with the IDPs will continue over the next 4 months before the relocation begins, noting that the exercise will be carried out in a dignified manner. The governor also inspected ongoing construction of resettlement houses in Amarua, Konduga local government area, and later visited Maiwa in neighboring Mafa local government area, where additional housing units are being built for returning displaced persons. The housing estates are being provided with essential facilities, including a primary healthcare center, portable water supply, and other basic infrastructure to support sustainable resettlement.
0: We are now ready with that report from Jamilu Abubakar, which is examining the causes of political thuggery among youths in the Northeast and measures needed to take and to address this menace.
8: Political thuggery is the recruitment and use of violent individuals or groups by desperate politicians to intimidate opponents, disrupt elections, and manipulate political outcomes. These groups are often deployed to hijack ballot boxes, threaten voters, and incite chaos during campaigns. This situation has created a breeding ground for largely unengaged youth to serve as willing hands

0: society in general.
1: Parents have a responsibility to make sure that they are up and doing in terms of making their children to become better citizens. The society also have to come together to make sure that the youth display good conduct for the benefit of the entire society. The government also have to come in to make sure that all sorts of crimes committed by the youth have been tackled.
0: He advised the youth to shun the arts and embrace skills acquisition to become productive members of the society. But how do parents see the learners? Ms. Aisha Abubakar is a resident of Gombe and a mother of three boys.
2: I will never allow politicians to use my children for thuggery. No matter amount of money that they are going to give them. No. What happened to their children? What they do? They use your children during the election. Immediately after election, they dump them. What if they kill them?
0: For Halima Kabir, the solution to the problem is raising children responsibly and religiously.
3: As a mother, I'm advising mothers, fathers, to train their children in the way of God so that it will be difficult for them to be influenced with drug or ammunition.
0: A youth leader, Ali Hussein, explained why politicians target the youth for such acts.
4: Politicians usually recruit these youths because they are physically able, they are at their young age, and at the same time, they are unemployed, whether graduate or skilled and unskilled, and seeking very easy money.
0: A former political talk shared his experience and his reason for repenting.
5: They give us money, they give us instruction, go and destroy things that belong to our opponent, and we did it, we won, we fought. Cause violence, not because it is our fight, but because they made us believe. We later realized the truth, they just use us. The moment the election was over, they dump us.
0: The solution to political thuggery in Nigeria requires a multifaceted approach that addresses the root causes of youth vulnerability, poverty, unemployment, and poor civic education, alongside strict enforcement of electoral laws to hold sponsors accountable. In Gombe, Jamilu Abubakar, Radio Nigeria.
6: Many unemployed graduates in Benue State have resorted to commercial motorcycling, popularly known as Okada business, to make ends meet due to unavailability of white-collar jobs. Abraham Ondo, in this report, examines the benefits and challenges faced by this category of people who operate in Makurdi, the state capital.
7: Many motorcycle riders in Makurdi are either university graduates, diploma, or NCE holders that were turned out without employment opportunities by the government and private sectors. Some of them obtained their motorcycles on high purchase, while others got it from their owners with an agreement to be paying between 20,000 naira and 30,000 naira weekly. In an interview, the Okada riders noted that the business has been helping them to take care of themselves and families, while others lamented the risk they encounter daily, such as accidents, theft, motorcycle snatching at gunpoint, inability to meet up with the daily or weekly returns. Hemen Keka shared his experience with an armed robber in Makurdi, but noted that through the Okada business, two of his children are being sponsored to the university, where he pays rent and provides food for the family.
8: I took somebody without knowing that person. I run to two. They came behind and shoot the guy on top of my bike. If not because of God, the thing should have affected me, but thank God.
7: Gabriel Ake, who graduated from the State Polytechnic Ugboklu, appealed to the government to provide more jobs opportunities for the teeming unemployed graduates.
8: I was having some challenges. I don't have money to do business. The only thing that I enter into this Okada business, it has been helping me, and I used to manage with my family to get a daily job.
7: A graduate of public administration at the Father Dasu University, Makurdi, Friday Ubi, explained that he became a commercial motorcyclist after searching for white collar jobs for 5 years. But to no avail. In Makurdi, Abraham Aundu, Radio Nigeria.
9: Moving to education stories now, experts have lauded federal government's initiative to reevaluate the nation's educational system to ensure quality learning. While expressing divergent opinions on the initiative, they, however, suggested modalities to achieve its set objectives. Correspondent Emmanuel Njoku tells us more.
10: Recently, the federal government conducted the Median National Learning Assessment, NLA, which targeted both the public and private schools across the federation. The objectives were to generate reliable baseline data, improve curriculum, and guide the future educational policy. However, education experts say the right approach to achieve the desired aims of the policy must be adopted for it to be successful. In this regard, the Public Relations Officer of the Universal Basic Education Commission, UBEC, in Rivers State, Mr. Justice Amar

0: suggests a holistic assessment framework which encompasses school quality indicators, national learning results, and exam performance.
1: Enrollment, retention, completion, and dropout rates should also be considered. Teachers' quality, availability of learning materials, school infrastructures, attendance. This provides policymakers with a more comprehensive picture and enable evidence-based reforms that can genuinely improve educational outcomes.
0: Very often, lack of inclusion has been identified as a major setback in any policy formulation in the country. This explains the reason an education consultant, Mr. Maurice Ogu, expresses doubt in the success of the policy, citing the neglect of major stakeholders in the policy development.
2: We will not achieve the purpose for it to be intended to. Why? Because there's little or nothing in terms of awareness creation on those to drive this policy.
3: The school heads, the proprietors, the principals, the teachers are not informed. Don't get me wrong, the policy is good and very well welcome. But I would have advised that they do more of awareness creation.
0: A country like Nigeria, where policy somersault is often experienced, an academic with the University of Port Harcourt, Professor Chikwe Abakuru, appeals to the relevant authorities to ensure that the National Learning Assessment Policy sees the light of the day.
4: Most of the policies have completely failed or partially succeeded because of non-commitment of the government towards their implementations. I will therefore advise the government to be committed in the implementation of its policies rather than coming up with new policies every day that are abandoned after their formulation.
0: The National Learning Assessment, NLA, was conducted in sample schools across the country for learners in Primary 3, Primary 5, JSS 2, and SS 2 in the following subjects: English, Mathematics, Basic Science and Technology, as well as Citizenship and Heritage Studies. In Port Harcourt, Emmanuel Njoku, Radio Nigeria.
5: The Nigerian French Language Village, Ajara Dadagri, Lagos, has called for stronger government support, mandatory patronage by universities, and comprehensive review of French language education in the country to enhance graduate employability and global competitiveness. The call was the focus of the discourse at a three-day stakeholders conference with the theme, Repositioning French Studies for National Relevance and Employability. Correspondent Balandabas Honjo reports that the conference was attended by French lecturers, administrators, and language education experts from across the country.
6: The director and chief executive officer of the Nigeria French Language Village, Professor Samuel Kolawole, said the institution was established as Nigeria's official French immersion center and should remain the preferred destination for students of French. According to him, tertiary institutions offering French should be mandated to send their students to the village rather than to unaccredited institutions outside the country. Professor Kolawole said that the French Village is reviewing its curriculum to combine language proficiency with practical skills in tourism, hospitality, interpretation, translation, entrepreneurship, and other professional fields.
7: We are producing students for employability, not just to learn French and speak it alone, but how it will be useful for them in day-to-day activities. So those are the things we are doing here. We are tailoring the curriculum towards employability.
6: President of the University French Language Teachers Association of Nigeria, UFTAN, Professor Richard Aja, warned against the growing trend of institutions bypassing the French village for foreign centers, describing the practice as detrimental to a strategic national institution.
8: It is very important, especially vital for the survival of the French village. While we interrogate the existence and the operationality of the village itself, we should also know that in fighting for survival in the 21st century, it shouldn't be just a rhetoric. There must be frameworks, and that is why I want to thank you for calling for this.
6: The chairman of the governing council of the French village, Alhaji Labir Kafor, advocated the harmonization of university French curricula with the immersion programs offered at the village and emphasized the need to prioritize employability in French language training.
9: The center plays a strategic role in the promotion and development of French language in the country, being the only inter-university center in the country.
6: Chairman of the local organizing committee, Professor Molegbe Laditon, said French language education in Nigeria must move beyond traditional courses such as grammar, literature, and civilization to meet contemporary labor market demands. The conference coincided with the graduation of more than 700 students drawn from 45 universities across the country who successfully completed the 7-month 2026 French language immersion program. Individual awards were presented to outstanding students across the 9 courses offered during the program, while the overall best student, Ahmad Ibrahim of Abia State University, received cash prizes and scholarships from donors and stakeholders. The event also featured the introduction of an award by the host local government for the best performing student of Badagry origin, which was won by Ms. Taiwo Monate of Olabisi Onabanjo University. In Lagos, Barnabas Hunjo, Radio Nigeria.
10: The federal government is taking measures to reposition the activities of the National Healthcare Development Agency, NPHCDA, to serve the nation better. The executive director, NPHCDA, Dr. Muyaino, made this known and on Radio Link, a Radio Nigeria audience participatory program which focused on the operations of the agency. Dr. Aino added that measures are also being put in place to address the brain drain in the health sector, among other challenges.
11: Our primary health care facilities should be digitized to enable our doctors to stay in Nigeria, not to be rushing to other countries, so-called Japa syndrome.
12: We have over 30,000 primary health centers. Most of them are just not working. So we're encouraging all stakeholders to not necessarily build new ones, but take existing facilities and rehabilitate them. Because even if you build more, we don't have the workforce to go around all of these new ones. So why don't we rehabilitate, have fully functional facilities, and then start to expand the numbers? And that's the direction that we're going. So then we need to put in the infrastructure, the human resources, and the equipment.
10: Dr. Inode, we do apologize for the initial hitch. So moving on, Dr. Inode urged the citizenry to hold appropriate authorities managing the agency's facilities across the nation accountable for poor service delivery, as they have been empowered to render quality services. A caller into the program, Manji Okorafor from Abia State, urged state governors to promptly release funds to the local governments to enable them build standard healthcare facilities.
11: Our primary health care facilities should be digitized to enable our doctors to stay in Nigeria, not to be rushing to other countries, so-called Japa syndrome. Looking at the greater pasture outside, we have all it takes to make our primary health care better for us, because it is wrong for minor ailments, people will rush to teaching hospital.
10: Mazi Okorafor also called for measures to encourage migration of primary health care workers in search of better opportunities.
5: It's now 27 minutes past 7. You're listening to the news on the network service of Radio Nigeria. In the headlines, Nigeria is to host the 7th African Emerging Markets Forum. The Ministry of Defense is collaborating with the National Identity Management Commission to boost security. Still to come, Kaduna State Government distribute fertilizer to more than 100,000 farmers. Correspondent examines thriving businesses during rainy season. Plus, sports, spotlight, cyberscope, newspaper headlines, and weather reports. Still with us.
13: 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Uplifting the people and uniting the nation.
14: The Delta State Government invites business leaders, global investors, policy makers, and industry captains to the Delta State Economic and Investment Summit 2026, themed Harnessing Our Strengths and Unlocking Our Potentials. Chief Guest of Honor, the Vice President of the Federal Republic of Nigeria, Senator Kashim Shettima, GCON. Keynote Speaker, Director General of the World Trade Organization, Dr. Ngozi Okonjo-Iweala, GCON. Guest Speaker, renowned scholar, Professor Patrick Lumumba. Chairman of the occasion, Engineer Austin Aburu. Other distinguished local and international participants will also be in attendance. Date, August 3 to 5, 2026. Time, 10 a.m. daily. Venue, Dome Event Center, Asaba. Chief Host, His Excellency, Right Honorable Sheriff Obrewori, Governor, Delta State. Announcer, Dr. Kingsley Emu, Secretary to Delta State Government and Chairman Planning Committee.
15: It Is your money working as hard as you are, or is it just sitting still while the world moves forward? 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

0: The International Organization for Migration, IOM, is a United Nations agency that is supporting humanitarian interventions in Nigeria on Eagle Square. The Radio Nigeria Public Accountability Program this Monday at 7:30 in the evening. The Chief of Missions, IOM Nigeria, Sharon Dimash, will render her account of stewardship, including the safe return of Nigerians to the country.
1: As a migration agency, we work with government to ensure that we support the return of those stranded migrants. For now, we have supported the return of 68,000 Nigerians that were stranded abroad since 2017.
0: Join the conversation with the IOM Chief of Missions on the network service of Radio Nigeria this Monday at 7:30 in the evening on Eagle Square, where only the truth is good enough.
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3: Thanks for staying tuned. Kaduna State Governor Mr. Uba Sani has inaugurated the distribution of 500 truckloads of free fertilizer and tractors to 150,000 smallholder farmers across the state's 23 local government areas, noting that initiative underscores the administration's commitment to strengthening food production and supporting rural livelihoods. The latest intervention marks the third consecutive year the state government has provided fertilizer free of charge to farmers. At the ceremony, Governor Sani described the initiative as one of the largest fertilizer support programs by any state government in Nigeria, noting that the objective was to cushion the impact of rising agricultural production costs and prevent a decline in cultivation and food output. Governor Sani Uba said agriculture contributes about 43% of Kaduna State grows domestic products and provides employment for 60 to 80% of the state's active workforce. He added that improved security had enabled thousands of farmers to return to their farms, noting that about 5,000 hectares of farmland had been reclaimed with the support of local communities and the federal government.
4: The peak of rainy season often brings flooding, traffic congestion, and rising transport fares across Lagos. But while many residents see the rains as a period of hardship, some entrepreneurs and traders welcome the season because it boosts demand for their goods and services. In this special report, Eberi Obike highlights businesses that thrive during the rainy season in Lagos.
5: While many people dread the rainy season because of the cold, mosquitoes, flooding and other inconveniences, others eagerly welcome it because it brings increased business opportunities. Indeed, one man's challenge is another person's opportunity. Products such as umbrellas, raincoats, rain boots, rubber sandals, slippers, waterproof shoes, sweaters, jackets and mosquito nets experience a surge in demand during the rainy season. Other businesses that also thrive include tent and canopy rentals, car wash services, shoe repairs, as well as roadside vendors selling roasted and boiled corns, roasted plantain, and hot tea. These businesses enjoy far greater patronage during the rainy season than in the dry season. The Radio Nigeria spoke with some traders dealing in umbrellas, raincoats, boots, and rubber sandals across Lagos. They described the rainy season as their peak period for their businesses.
6: This time that it's rainy season, that's when my business is moving.
7: We make a very good sales, and also the prices used to change during rainy season.
8: The business is okay now. We are selling more than 10.
5: Sellers of jackets and sweaters are also recording brisk sales. They said demand has increased significantly since the rains became more frequent. As widely acknowledged, Lagos loves celebration. This makes tents and canopy rental businesses especially busy during the rainy season as party organizers seek protection against us unexpected rain. A tents and canopy rental operator, Mrs. JJ, told Radio Nigeria that business has been very well in this rainy season.
9: Canopy business is a very wonderful business if someone get the money to start it. And once you start the business, people are ready to rent it.
5: The rainy season also brings increased patronage to car wash operators as muddy roads and flood leave vehicles dirty. This is evident in areas such as Okeafa, Ikoto, Iyanabaja, Mazamaza, and Srileri, where poor road conditions often leave vehicles covered in mud. For many car wash operators, this is the most profitable period third of the year. A car wash operator in Okafa, Isola, Ms. Nelson Chinecherim, said business becomes more lucrative whenever the rain set in.
10: The rainy season, the roads are not good. Once you wash your motor, you see enter mud or all this dirty environment. So people wash their car during the rainy season. So I normally like to wash it at home to reduce the mud. Once the sun comes out, everywhere is dry. They can come and do thorough washing.
5: Shoe repairers are equally enjoying increased patronage. The mud environments and the constant exposure to water often damage shoes, creating more work for cobblers. Even flooding presents business opportunities. In flood-prone areas, able young men earn a living by carrying residents across flooded roads and muddy paths for a fee. Food vendors are not left out. Sellers of roasted or boiled corns, roasted plantain, hot tea, and akara often record impressive sales during the rainy season. Radio Nigeria also spoke with some food vendors.
11: I sell food and people eat hot food during the rainy season.
12: During the rainy season, people eat more when food is hot.
11: Corn business is very fine and we sell well due to it's hot something.
5: As the saying goes, one man's meat is another man's poison. While many Nigerians across the country count their losses from flooding and other challenges associated with the rainy season, many seasonal entrepreneurs in Lagos see the rains as a period of prosperity and increased income. From Lagos, Ibere Obikin, Radio Nigeria.
3: And from Cross River State comes a report on the impact of heavy rainfall in Calabar, that's rainfall in Calabar, the state capital, where flooding and a landslide have caused damage to homes, roads, and farmlands. Correspondent Michael Akpang reports.
13: The torrential rains have left a trail of damage across the state capital and rural communities. In Calabar Municipality and Calabar South, areas like Bikwo, Akaifa, Ikorawatem are submerged. Flood waters entered homes in the middle of the night, destroying food items, personal effects, furniture, and other property. The Calabar Itu Road was also rendered partially impassable. The situation worsened in Ikorawatem Street, where landslides pulled down part of a hillside. Two buildings were affected, with five persons reportedly dead, four of whom from a family and the other casualty, the owner of one of the affected buildings. In some of the affected areas, residents expressed pain over lives lost, frustration over damaged homes and businesses, and appeal for immediate relief and resettlement program.
14: Unexpectedly, we saw the flood and overflowed everywhere. It got to this point. My mom, they even asked, like, carried my mom out because she's having a problem on her leg and she couldn't, like, come out. So we just want the government to come and do something.
15: We are too tired and we are too weak. Like me, I have two children and they are not living with me again because of this rain. They have gone to somewhere to go and sleep. They can have rest of mind.
16: The water entered and broke the gutter, even the shop. My own self, the Wednesday, I returned back, 20,000 of garlic is lost, one bag of rice, and the 4 bags of beans is lost.
13: In one of his on-the-spot assessment visits to the affected areas, the state governor, Prince Basio II, expressed condolences to families who lost loved ones through the disaster. He ordered immediate relief and evacuation of victims to safer grounds and promised a long-term flood control and infrastructure project in the state.
17: Very clear to us that climate change is real. The impact here has been devastating. The water here has flooded some homes, even some churches.
13: Victims to safer and promised a long-term flood control and infrastructure project in the state.
17: Very clear to us that climate change is real. The impact here, the water here has flooded some homes, even some churches that are nearby. And I believe that the immediate urgent action we have to take here is to ask the Commissioner of Works to immediately get a proper culvert here and then try to channel the water properly.
13: Officials of the state and national management agencies, SEMA and NEMA, also visited the Director General of SEMA, Efa Nyong, said over 3,000 homes were affected across the state, stating that the distribution of raw materials have begun.
18: We are partnering with NEMA, the National Emergency Management Agency, as regards logistics, manpower, the equipment, all that will be needed to be able to carry the exercise successfully to the divers, to the participants, to the venue, and all of that.
13: The Commissioner for Environment, Moses Osogi, has also ordered to stop dumping refuse in drains and building on water channels and steep slopes, noting that such practices worsen flooding and endanger the environment. As the rains persist with greater intensity, authorities have continued to issue warnings for residents in Calabar and Otete to remain vigilant.

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5: Athletes burn the tracks as the 2026 Commonwealth Games hit all in Glasgow. For details of this and more, over now to Ndibwe's Chidoka.
6: Good morning and welcome to day 4 of Inside Glasgow, Radio Nigeria's dedicated coverage of Team Nigeria's participation at Commonwealth Games Glasgow 2026. The next event of the 23rd edition of the Commonwealth Games begins today and will run for 6 days until August 1. A 6th day of Star Parade, but once again, the Commonwealth Games, which has already seen the number of events pruned down 10 spots and 6 para-sport events, has also grown out of reputable elite athletes like Katrina Johnson-Thompson. Dina Asher-Smith is also among the latest big names to draw from the Commonwealth Games in Glasgow. Of the 72 athletes presenting Nigeria at Glasgow Games, 29 of them are formidable athlete contingent headlined by poster girl Toby Abusan and a rave moment in sprint. Kinishola Ajayi, injured, the second vice president of the Athletic Federation of Nigeria, Kachuku Ahazu, described as a medal-hungry track and field athlete, a mixture of elite and experienced foreign-based campaigners, citing locally groomed stars waiting to explode at the global stage. Other notable names in the Team Nigeria are Chukwe Butlekwachi, men's captain, Rosemary Chukwuba, Favour Asher, and Patient George, Ezekiel Nathaniel, Toritope Adesina, Esther Joseph, Blessing Ogunduran, and rising stars Kaoji and the Catholic Jamie Schlotter, who recently switched their sporting allegiance to represent Nigeria. Algeria made a winning start to their WAFCON 2026 campaign with a deserved winning victory over Senegal. The 2 goals were scored by Memo just before the end of the first half, while Melissa Betty to 2 minutes before time. A composed display for North Africans sees them claim all 3 points in the tournament. Nigeria's Yemisi Akintoye was the 4th referee as of beat Senegal 2-0 in the opening day of the 2026 Women's AFCON in Morocco. In tomorrow's matches at the tournament, the Super Falcons will face debutants Malawi in their opening group match at the El Medina Stadium in Rabat, Morocco. Also tomorrow, Zambia will engage Egypt at the Labi Zuli Stadium in Accra. For other sports stories, over now to Idris Dari.
7: Thank you, Ndubuze. Flying Eagles wrapped up their final training session on Saturday afternoon in Yamoussoukro before taking on Ghana in WAFU Under 20 tournament. The training session, which lasted for an hour, was seen by Abdou Mekaba and his assistants. The Flying Eagles will do their WAFU B title defense against the Black Satellites of Ghana at PM local time, 3 PM Nigerian time in Yamoussoukro later today. The annual general meeting of the Benue State Football Association FA evolved beyond its statutory agenda into a celebration of leadership, institutional partnerships, and the future of Nigerian Football Association conferred its prestigious Chairman's Honours Award on the Executive Governor of Benue State, Reverend Father Dr. Hyacinth Alia, and of the Nigeria Football Federation, NFF, Alhaji Ibrahim Musa Gusau, Excellency, Right Honorable Comrade Philip Shuaibu, former Deputy Governor and Director General of the National Institute of Sports, NIS, and attended by football administrators, delegates, and stakeholders across Benue State, later culminated in a unanimous endorsement of Gusau for a second time as President.

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6: The Nacast Academy, Ikeja, Lagos, announces another set of basic courses. 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Lectures hold Monday to Friday from 9 a.m. for 6 weeks. Prospective candidate must be degree or HND holder, cert holder with credits in 5 subjects, including English language, may be exceeded. Admission form can be obtained at the National Broadcast Academy, 1A Adekunle Fajiwe Ikeja, GRA Lagos. For further info, call 0805-307-8029 or 0834-1805. 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

0: I beg, make una shine una eye well, well, this period. 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

I am grateful to have been loved now, and to be able to love, because love liberates. 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

0: brand new song, I'm Blessed and I'm Alive. The song is actually titled Blessed and Alive. Rude Boy alongside Sakodie. That's a Nigeria-Ghana collaboration. Well, those guys have been in the game for over 20 years and they're still holding it strong. But that's a good one. You like this guy, Sakodie? Say the truth.
1: I don't not like him.
0: Okay, and what does that mean? What does it mean not to not like some
1: So that's left for you to figure out. I don't not like him.
0: What a way to say something. 18 minutes past 8 is time check. It's Metro 97.7 FM AM Lagos Live. Welcome to the show. Well, it's the last Monday in the month of July 2026. Have you thought about that?
1: Yeah, I think you were the one that awakened me to it when you said it earlier in the broadcast for today, when you said today is like, oh, really, I didn't think about it.
0: Yeah.
1: You know, it will be relevant if you get the necessary message.
0: Well, what's the necessary message?
1: Yeah, feeling in the gap a lot this morning.
0: Adelatus is in the spirit. Well, just to let you know that there are 22 more Mondays in the year 2026. So we have 22 more Mondays and 2026 is going to be gone forever. So what's your plan for the remaining 22 Mondays for this year? What do you plan to do? What do you plan to achieve? Start asking that question right now. Because sometimes if you didn't ask the right questions, you wouldn't do anything. You just sit back, fold your hands, and hope things just work out some way. You have to do something. Keep moving. Keep something going. All right, 20 minutes past 8 is time.

0: Check. It's AM Lagos Live on Metro 97.7 FM. I'm not alone in the studio. Of course, you've heard her voice. My co-pilot. Yeah, Adeola Tosin. My name is Ahmed Olalekan. We'll be with you from now till 10 o'clock, 7 your breakfast on the radio. You know, good breakfast, good music, interesting information, something that you can hold, something you can hold and not necessarily take to the bank, but something you can hold and do something useful with. Somebody once said, and I'll never forget that, that a difference between an Aliko Dangote and a non-Aliko Dangote is the information that Aliko has that the other guy does not have. And that's true.
1: But what if the person has the information but lacks the means to execute the information?
0: Okay, so the truth is, the first thing is the information has to be there. You know, that's like the basic thing. So even if we don't accept that one, yeah, because we know sometimes people know certain things, but they don't have what it takes to bring it to life.
1: Yes,
0: that happens. What about the difference between the average guy or the guy who is in year one, starting medicine, and the guy who is already a medical doctor? Is the information he has?
1: Yeah.
0: So that says how important information is. So we'll give you quality information on Metro 97.7 FM on the show this morning. Half past eight to bring you sports. Annabelle will be live in the studio to tell us what's happening in the world of sports. Well, Anthony's fight, it was viral over the weekend, and some were like, no, Anthony Joshua, no, this is not the Anthony Joshua we know. Yeah, he won the game, but he fell a couple of times, and people trust Nigerians on social media. No, Joshua don't weak. Joshua don't get a point. You go, Joshua cannot stand this one anymore. You know, she'll tell us more about that. And, of course, games ongoing, Wafu. There are a lot of sporting events around Nigeria and the world. Annabelle will be here to tell us more of that at half past eight this morning. And then we'll have music, of course, great songs. 9 o'clock, we'll open the phone lines, and then we'll talk about something today on Make a Point. You know what we do on Make a Point? We pick a topic and we have a robust conversation on it. And we open the phone lines and you get a chance to call in and make your voice heard on radio. So from 9 up until half past 9 this morning, Make a Point will hit the airways. At exactly half past 9, we'll join Nosa Aituame to get stories from the aviation sector. And then music, we'll look at lighthearted stories up until 10 o'clock when we'll bring the news beat at 10. Talking about lighthearted stories, I kept seeing this prompt on my phone yesterday. The new BB Niger housemate. The new BB Niger house. I was like, what's up now? What's up with this prompt I'm getting? Have you seen that prompt?
1: Yeah, I'm in the same boat. I kept seeing it and I was just like, why do you have to put it in my face?
0: Oh, these guys are, they're massively promoting this. So the algorithm just keeps chasing everybody. Well, we had as a new season, building up, and the housemates are ready to hit the screen. I'm not a fan, but I know that there are a lot of people who are fans of that reality TV show. So maybe not. So we'll look at some lighthearted stories anyway. You stay here on Metro 97.7 FM in the city of Lagos. Today's a special day, 27th July, and I know there are birthdays being celebrated today. There are world events going down today, and we'll get to tell you how it's all going. Well, on this day, let's start with this one. In 2024, Senator representing Anambra South, Ifeanyi Uba, you remember the late Ifeanyi Uba? Well, he died while on a medical trip to the United Kingdom. See, life is so fickle. The name, some people will still ask, like, Ifeanyi Uba, is he dead? Is Ifeanyi Uba dead? Well, he died on this day 2 years down already. It happened on this day in 2024. Well, we have a lot of interesting stories to share with you. By the way, for ladies who love to braid their hair. This is braid now. This is Didi.
1: No, this is not Didi. What is this? This is twisting.
0: Twisting, yeah. We have a piece of information that you will love.
1: I love that.
0: I mean, you don't need to go to the salon and sit down and somebody just spends 2-3 days making your hair, you know, with a machine. You just do... Yeah.
1: Look, is that machine that will lose the hair?
0: If there's a machine to braid it, there should be one to loosen it.
1: No, it's actually a different, two different process.
0: How? So how is it different?
1: The process of braiding is different from the process of losing. So it's possible for the machine to be able to braid and not able to lose.
0: And are you sure?
1: So if we
0: just do the reverse of it, if the machine is going this way to braid, just do it this way and it will loosen it.
1: What if the machine was made not to reverse?
0: Abby. All right, we'll talk more about that. Stay here on Metro 97.7 FM. As they say on social media, we are active. Here's a Shakir alongside Travis Court. Active. Check it out.

0: Oh man, I'm active right on radio this morning. Ashake alongside Travis Scott. I like that blend. 29 minutes past 8 is time check. It's AM Lagos Live on Metro 97.7 FM. I told you earlier that at half past 8 we'll talk sports. It's time to talk sports. Guess who's in the studio? You know her already, Annabelle. Annabelle, good morning. What's up? Good morning.
1: Good morning, Ahmed. It's good to be here as always.
0: Yeah.
1: A lot happening. And the WAFCON has begun. And, there hasn't been a lot of buzz around it. I mean, it wasn't like the last time, but then it's on. And for the Super Falcons, maybe tomorrow or between now and tomorrow, we'll be making a lot of noise because they'll be playing their first game in this competition. They'll be defending their title. Of course, that they won, last year now.
0: Yeah.
1: So we'll get to see what the girls, but I'm liking the vibe from the camp of the ladies. They've been doing a lot of videos. They are really happy.
0: I hope they'll not just be happy on social media and not play well.
1: No, they have to play well though. What Morocco did to Kenya yesterday.
0: Yeah.
1: Oh boy. It was, I didn't think it would end in four, but because they were all over the place. I mean, they played so well. So Morocco are going for revenge. So we have to make sure we play well, get to the semifinal. Maybe get the 11th title. It will be great to see.
0: Yeah, good. But away from that story, I read a story of organizers of Ballon d'Or saying you don't need to win a trophy to get the award. And I'm wondering, are they planning on giving the award to someone who didn't win anything all through the season?
1: The Messi conspiracy has started again.
0: Ha. So is there a chance that Messi could win the Ballon d'Or?
1: Why would he? He might stand a chance. Because first off, it was the rules were that it was for only players who play in Europe.
0: Mm-hmm.
1: All of a sudden, before the World Cup started, they changed it again and said it's for everybody. So the Messi conspiracy. Messi can have a shot, but I don't think he should be the one to win it. Based on the fact that they didn't win the World Cup, I mean, and the MLS is not really a strong league. If you want to compare,
0: exactly.
1: Even if in time Miami won the league, let's just say they won the league, I don't think Messi has a shot, because when you look at the other top five leagues, they play better football.
0: Yeah.
1: It is more competitive, so it has to come from those ones.
0: All right.
1: That's how it is.
0: Okay, stay here for the full gist. AM Metro Sports. It's always a banger. Don't go away.

All right, welcome to AM Metro Sports. Let's start from the Commonwealth Games, which also is going on just, you know, side by side with the WAFCON. And Team Nigeria experienced another action-packed day three at the 2026 Commonwealth Games, producing several spirited performances across weightlifting, boxing, basketball, and wheelchair basketball. The day's biggest success came in the weightlifting arena, where Ruth Nyong claimed silver in the women's 49-kilogram event. She posted a total lift of 168 kilograms, comprising 75 kilogram in the snatch and 73 kilogram in the clean and jerk, to finish behind India's Mirabai Sarkom, who won gold with a Commonwealth Games record of 190 kilogram. And in the men's 65 kilogram event, Favour Agboro came heartbreakingly close to the podium, finishing fourth with a combined 279 kilogram. That's for 122 kilogram for snatch, 157 for clean and jerk. And he appeared to have secured bronze after lifting 160 kilogram on his final clean and jerk attempt, but then the lift was ruled a no lift after he failed to maintain control, leaving him just 3 kg short of a medal. In boxing, Kajidat Ajisola exited the women's 54 kilogram competition following a narrow 3-2 split decision defeat to Wales' Helen Jones. In the women's 3x3 wheelchair basketball, Nigeria suffered a 17-1 defeat to Wales, while the men experienced mixed fortunes. Now, they first suffered a 21-16 defeat to Scotland, their third loss in four matches. However, they responded brilliantly with a thrilling 2019 victory over Guyana. After seeing a 19-15 lead wiped out, the Nigerians held their nerve to score the winning basket. Esosa Okundaye starred with a game-high 9 points, helping Nigeria improve to a 2-3 record. Meanwhile, it was dollar rain for Team Nigeria's office on Friday, following a successful outing in the first day of action. Team Nigeria's captain Oluwafemi Folasade led by example in our weight category by winning gold and setting two new world records within 10 minutes. And she lifted 172 kilogram and 175 kilogram respectively to set the two new records, after earlier setting a new Commonwealth Games record of 165 in her first attempt. What a lady. That was a great one. Big congratulations to her. It was also a 1-2 for Team Nigeria in the women's lightweight category, with Esther Ogo winning gold and compatriot Esther Onyema taking silver at SEC Amadilo. Ogo produced a best lift of 124 kilograms to finish top of the standings with 119.0 points, setting a new Commonwealth Games record in the process. On her part, Onyema lifted 127 kilogram in her third attempt to claim silver with 115.5 points. And the result gave Nigeria another impressive double podium finish in powerlifting, following Roland Izurike's silver medal in the men's lightweight event earlier on Friday. He was actually the first to win a medal for Nigeria. Onyema, considering their outstanding performances, further strengthened Team Nigeria's medal campaign at the games. For Onwogo, she got $5,000 instantly, and the duo of Onyema and Zurike received $2,000. Presenting the cash reward to the athlete, the chairman of the National Sports Commission and Director General Bukola Lokpade showered praises on the athletes for their resilience, just as they promised that other athletes will be given same treatment. You know, I like this. I hope it wasn't a check. If they were giving their cash instantly, that's good motivation going into the games. Now, athletics will begin today, so hopefully we'll get to see more from some of our athletes. The confirmed schedule shows Favour Ashe and Fakorede Adekalu running in the men's 100 meters in lane 4 and 3, with the confirmed athletes currently seeded for the preliminaries. Oyesade Olatoye will compete in the women's hammer throw. Yukenya Iyazi will be in the shot put F53, while Miracle Ezechukwu will take part in the women's 100 meters. Notably absent, Kainsola Ajayi, Rosemary Chukwuma, and Blessing Ogudiron in the 100 meters. But then if they're confirmed, it means they've received a bye into the semi-final due to their ranking. So we'll see how that works out. Coming to the medals table, Nigeria currently occupies the fourth position with 3 gold and 4 silver, behind Scotland, who are third, 4 gold, 2 silver. England is second, 4 gold, 9 silver and 6 bronze, while Australia occupied the top spot, 17 gold, 9 silver and 13 bronze medals. So we're looking forward to seeing more from our athletes today in athletics. Of course, Toby Amushon will be there as well
We'll keep you posted as the results trickle in. Let's move to squash, where Team Nigeria has landed in Canada for the 2026 under 19 World Junior Squash Championship, which began yesterday. The team departed the country at the weekend with four males and, of course, two officials. The male representatives are Yusuf Kondri, Shuaib Giwa, Benjamin Monday, and Joshua Daniel, while the females have team captain Mostura Durosiloro, Delight Allison, Hawawu Balogun, and Khadijat Abdulrahim. The technical director, Mr. Jonah Atta, and president of the Nigerian Squash Federation, Mr. Sunday Eberipu, are the two officials. For the president, he's optimistic that Team Nigeria will excel at the four-day championship, which serves off and Niagara on the Lake Ontario. He said the players are the best in the country and were carefully selected based on ranking and performance. The team started camping at the Ikoyi Club in 1938 with 17 junior players who were carefully selected by a team of coaches after rigorous trials before they moved to Abuja for the final round of preparations. We wish them all the best and more good results from them. In archery, Nigeria put up a commanding performance to win 1 gold, 5 silver and 1 bronze at the just concluded African Archery Championship in Oran, Algeria, registering her best international performance in archery. The impressive display a few months after their brilliant outing at the Continental Championship in Cote d'Ivoire has not only solidified Nigeria's growing rise in the game of archery globally, but then also proven that Nigeria is indeed a force to be reckoned with. The team will return to today. In boxing, Anthony Joshua suffered 2 knockdowns. Of course, the first happened in just 20 seconds before recovering to dramatically stop Christian Prenger in the second round of his comeback fight in Jeddah, Saudi Arabia. The British heavyweight was fighting for the first time since surviving the December car crash in Nigeria that claimed the lives of his close friends, Sani Sinagami and Latif Lats Ayodele. Now, he was sensationally rocked by a huge uppercut from underdog Prenger in the opening round and then hit the canvas again later in the round. At that point, he looked on the verge of one of the biggest shock defeats in heavyweight history, with the long-awaited Tyson Fury fight hanging by a thread. But Joshua produced one of the greatest escapes of his career, and now that fight is on. Now, he unleashed his right hand in the second round, with the final shot sending Albanian Prenger crashing down and forcing the referee to halt the contest. Well, what a feat. A lot of spirit for him. He said a lot about his lost friends, and this is what actually inspired him to go into that fight. Let's round up the segment with Formula One, where Lando Norris took his McLaren's first Grand Prix victory of the year in a compelling race in Hungary, as the world's champion cruised to

Alright, as the world champion cruised to a comfortable victory, there was a tense fight for the remaining podium position in the closing laps between Red Bull's Max Verstappen and the Mercedes' Kimi Antonelli. Now, Verstappen just managed to hold on while Antonelli took third to extend his championship lead to 50 points over Lewis Hamilton and 59 over Mercedes teammate George Russell, who finished 7th after a bad start. Ferrari's Hamilton finished the Grand Prix on Antonelli's tail in 4th place but was penalised 5 seconds for speeding in a pit lane and dropped to 5th behind his teammate Charles Leclerc. Of course, in the 6th position was Isaac Hadjia, George Russell in 7th, Liam Lawson in 8th, Nico Hülkenberg in 9th, and then in 10th position was Arvid Lindblad. Of course, what next for Formula One? It is now in its summer holiday with a 4-week break before the next race. That's the Dutch Grand Prix from August 21 to 23. It's a sprint event and also Formula One's final visit to Zandvoort, with the circuit contract ending this year. Let's move to football quickly. Well, of course, eager for revenge after losing to Nigeria in the final of the 2025 Women's Africa Cup of Nations, the Atlas Lionesses secured a resounding 4-0 victory in their opening match against Kenya. Now, the goal scorers were Sakina Ozrawu in the 19th minute, and Miriam Atik scored in the 29th, while a brace came from Ibisam Jiraidi in the 32nd and 47th minute. So, big ups to them. It was a one-sided affair at the Prince Moulay Hassan Stadium. And that sees Morocco now topping Group A ahead of Algeria, who had beaten Senegal by 2-0 in the first game earlier in the evening. What a game it was. A brilliant performance. The first half penalty by Marine Defoe was the first goal of the tournament. And then a late strike from Melissa Betty secured the 3 points for the North Africans. Meanwhile, the Bafana will kick off their campaign today at 6 p.m. against Tanzania in Casablanca. That's a clash Desiree Elise's side will be heavy favourite for. So we'll see what they bring into this one. South Africa won the 2022 WAFCON with a 2-1 final over host Morocco. So we'll get to see what they play this time around. In the other group game, it is between Cote d'Ivoire and Burkina Faso, and that holds at 9 p.m. So we'll see how these two games will play out tonight. Of course, a suspect we hear has been reportedly arrested and confessed to stealing cash belonging to several Super Falcons players at the Marriott Hotel in Casablanca just days before Nigeria's opening match at the WAFCON. So remember, there was a story of a theft at the hotel before they left to Rabat. So we hear the suspect is expected to return all the stolen money while criminal proceedings are set to follow. So we'll get to see what happens. Of course, the Super Falcons will be opening their campaign against Malawi tomorrow. We'll give you more on that when we come on the show. We'll move from that to the Flying Eagles and Nigerian Ghana's clash in what is a repeat of last edition's final, as Group D attrition of this year's WAF on the 20 championship will begin in the Ivorian city of Yamoussoukro today. The Flying Eagles won that encounter at the state Kenge in Lomé, Togo in 2024 October, and to retain the trophy they had won in Naomi 2 years earlier. So Issa Ladamboso, the coach, led the squad to triumph in Naomi, and of course he's optimistic. Rather, not him now, the new coach now, Abdul Makaiba, himself a former assistant of the coach that coached the team, is also saying that they are ready to give their best in that encounter. Well, we wish the boys all the best going into that. The composers will wrap. They have a lot of games coming up. 2 more games after this one. July 30th, they will be playing the Sparrowhawks of Togo. And then they will wrap up their encounter with the Young Stallions of Burkina Faso. That's how it plays out. Okay, some friendly matches were played. Or rather, club friendlies. You know, when the preseason break, so a lot of club friendlies came up. Ajax beating Burnley by 2-1. Nottingham Forest and Victoria de Guimarães played out a 1-1 draw. Rangers and West Ham. Their game ended goalless. And then Kings and AS Roma played out a 3-3 draw. That's how the game went down for some club friendlies. And yes, a big one. RB Leipzig winger Ian Diomande has agreed personal terms with Real Madrid after Paris Saint-Germain withdrew their interest. We'll give you more on that when we come back later in the afternoon on Sports Summit. That's a wrap on AM Metro Sports. I am Annabelle Oquiri. Do have a lovely morning.

0: like a day starter. Some inspiration for the day. Breakfast. You know, a good breakfast. Like Akara and Oogie.
1: Oh my God.
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0: beg, make una shine una eye well this period. 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

0: Right, a song is titled Ishe Oluwa by Fireboy. He sang that song very well, right? He did, right? He did. He sang
1: yes,
0: it very,
1: did.
0: Very
1: did.
0: Well.
1: I love that song. Like, yeah. I can say it's one of my favorites.
0: Yeah.
1: Oh, in recent years, let me emphasize
0: that. Yeah. Yeah. And he has a good message too, apart from the fact that, it was beautifully put together. He has a really cool message. God's work, Ishe Oluwa. I mean, nobody understands how God works. Just do your thing, all right? Play your part and leave the rest for God. That's what we say, right?
1: Mm-hmm.
0: Yeah, just play your part. A lot of times we want to just do everything and just want everything to come out that way. And if it doesn't work out that way, we feel bad. We feel sad, like, oh, I got everything planned out. Who would have thought that by 27th July I'll still be here with all I've done so far? Hey. Just relax. As long as you've done your part, just let God do the rest for you, Abby.
1: Yes, and it doesn't have to work with your timetable. Let it work with God's timetable, which many times is the best. I'm supposed to say at all times, right?
0: At all times.
1: Yes.
0: At all times. At all times. You're trying not to be preachy, I understand, so that you will not collect offering.
1: At this juncture, I'm not hesitating to collect offering. There is PS available.
0: Okay, 6 minutes to nine is time. Check 9 o'clock of the time for Make a Point, where we open the phone lines and have a conversation. Now, there's this thing that bothers me about is it Gen Z's? Yeah, let's call them Gen Z's. The after Gen Z, what's the next one after Gen Z's?
1: Is it Alpha?
0: Gen Z. Okay, I think it's Gen Alphas. Gen Alphas are still, they're still young. The Gen Z's are the ones running things right now. I mean, then some Gen Z's have attained management positions in some organizations. So
1: yes,
0: they're the ones running a lot of the things right now. What is it with a lot of them and not greeting people? Have you noticed it?
1: Yes, I have. Like, I think the right thing is for you to, greeting is a common courtesy that doesn't cost you anything, but gains you a lot.
0: Yeah.
1: So many times, I remember being, you know, the rule is that when you enter a place, you greet the person, the people there,
0: mm-hmm.
1: you coming in. Mm-hmm. I've been in a place where a young lady came in and she just walked out. I was just like, people like, I was surprised because I felt like it's not like a sign of respect. It's
0: mm-hmm.
1: just a normal social etiquette that makes us know that you indeed are a classy person. So I think maybe because they believe that me greeting is me acknowledging that I have respect or I respect you.
0: Mm. But
1: I don't think it has to do with respect.
0: No, it has. It has nothing, absolutely nothing to do with respect. Nothing, absolutely. But what it's ideal for, say, for instance, we just bump into each other. Bah, an elderly person and a younger person. It's ideal for the younger person to, you know, to just
1: greet.
0: Extend the courtesy first.
1: Yes.
0: You know, the elderly person can say like, hi, you know, it's still a form of greeting. But I mean, the fact that you just see somebody and you take your eyes entirely off, but you act like the person doesn't even exist, it's disrespectful. And it's going to put a lot of young people at a disadvantaged position, because sometimes you need something, you need these people. You now go and say, it's because I need something, now you're coming. The person you're well, you know, the person I saw now that just walked past. So, I mean, come on.
1: You know that, this greeting. So I remember someone sharing a story with me that she needed something. She needed a document signed.
0: Mm.
1: And she got to a place. So she greeted, was it the security person? And she just greeted like
0: normally.
1: The person
0: is
1: not a Gen Z. Mm. Let me put that part. So she just greeted normally. And then at the point they said, the person to sign the document was not available. And she was so bothered. As in, there was nothing. And she was stuck in a city where she wasn't living.
0: Mm.
1: So she said it was the person that she greeted that came out like, what's wrong with you? Why are you like, I was like, oh, this. And the person said, oh, what? Bring it. And that was how the person got to stand.
0: So you
1: like,
0: see? You
1: just
0: see?
1: Because she, not because she knows the man or anything.
0: You see?
1: So it's just greeting. Basic, simple. Even greeting saves you.
0: Mm-hmm. Mm-hmm. Well, I think parents and guardians need to, I don't know how it's going to happen. Teachers, just try to let us young people know that. It makes the environment conducive for good things to happen. Alright? It's not like when you greet, you lose anything. Just, good morning. Good morning. Hello. Good morning. And that's it. That's it.
1: That's all.
0: It's going to save you a lot of problems. If you're listening to me right now and you belong in that category, you find it hard to say good morning, hello, good morning. You're causing more roadblocks for yourself than you think. Let's go back to the music. One song we just played for a beat, and we'll be back to talk on Make a Point. It's AM Lagos Live on Metro FM. Here's Kilowawa Yemialade. Kilowawa.

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0: All right, check your time. It's 1 minute past nine. A very good morning to you, and thanks for joining us this Monday morning on a fresh edition of Make a Point, where we talk, we pick a particular topical issue, and we have a conversation, a robust conversation about that issue. This morning, we're here again. Welcome to the show. My name is Ahmed Olalekan, and I have Adeola Tosin here with me this morning. From now till half past nine, we'll be talking about something that concerns our country, Nigeria. Now, there's a popular saying that where there is a will, there is a way. But when it comes to fixing a country as complex as Nigeria, do you think that works? Is determination alone enough? Is it enough? Former Labour Party presidential candidate Mr. Peter Obi has stirred fresh debate after declaring in a recent interview that he can change Nigeria within just 4 years if given the opportunity to lead. Well, according to him, Nigeria's greatest challenge is not the absence of resources, but the quality of leadership. Well, he argues that with disciplined governance, prudent management of public funds, decisive action against insecurity, investment in production rather than consumption, and a genuine commitment to transparency, Nigeria can be placed on a new path within a single presidential term. Well, in the same interview, Obi went a step further by saying he's prepared to serve only one term and would even sign an affidavit committing himself to that promise if it will reassure Nigerians that his focus is on delivering results rather than seeking re-election. Well, his comments, as usual, trust Nigerians, have been generating mixed reactions. Now, there's some people who support and there's some people who are against. Well, the supporters say that history has shown that countries can undergo remarkable transformation in just 4 years under visionary leadership. Well, they point to examples where governments rapidly improved infrastructure, strengthened institutions, restored investors' confidence, and somehow accelerated economic growth within just one term. To them, Nigeria's biggest obstacle has always been poor leadership. And they think that with the right priorities, meaningful change is achievable. These are people who support what Mr. Peter Obi said. However, critics are saying that they are not convinced, and their argument is that Nigeria's challenges range from insecurity, inflation, unemployment, poor electricity supply, weak institutions, and constitutional limitations, which have accumulated over decades, and as a result cannot be realistically solved in just 4 years. Now, the argument went on. Some also note that while a one-term promise may be politically appealing, an affidavit cannot override the constitutional provision that allows a president to seek a second term. So, this morning, on Make a Point, we're asking the question, can one determined leader truly transform Nigeria in 4 years? Or are we placing unrealistic expectations on any president? We're asking those questions this morning. We'll love you to be a part of the conversation. Do you believe Nigeria can experience meaningful transformation within a single four-year presidential term? If you think so, why or why not? Also, is leadership the biggest problem holding Nigeria back? We've had arguments like, no, Nigeria's problem is not just leadership. We have other problems. We're divided. We're not together. Is leadership the only problem holding Nigeria back? Or are there some institutions and systems too weak for any leader to make a significant difference? You know, if you get 4 years, do you think you can change Nigeria? Matter of fact, what would be one priority you would focus on for the first 4 years to convince Nigerians that real change is possible? These are the conversations we will be having from now till half past nine, and we'll love you to be a part of it. Call the number 0700-7000-977. That's the number to call, 0700-7000-977. Call us up. 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Tell us your name, where you're calling from, and let's have this conversation on radio this morning. It's Make a Point on AM Lagos Live Metro 97.7 FM. Okay, we have calls coming in already. Let's see. All right, 0700-7000-977, 0700-7000-977. Okay, let's see. We have a first caller on the show. Hello, good morning.
1: Good morning, sir.
0: Yeah, good morning to you. What's your name? Yeah, good morning.
1: My name is Kuboko Kechuku, Edimbani. You have realized the problems of Nigeria. Sir, I want to say something. It did not take Singaporean Prime Minister to change Singapore in 2 years. Traore wanted to resign last October after 3 years. This is 4 years. So, PWB can only take 3 years to change Nigeria. PWB, hi. Hello?
0: I can hear you.
1: Thank you. PWB will use 11 key advices given to Tinubu on the 2nd of January 2024, which more can say has blocked the lifeline. PWB will implement it. In conclusion, you are asking me, what is the number one factor that PWB will use? PWB will use our constitution and change it to carry everybody along, like America. Secondly, PWB should collect now 400 terrorists for the families and remove insecurity. We have a foreign associate. We have thousands of resources. We have our third Arab land. We have everything. But I'm not me. So PWB have everything resources. But if you can do it these 2 days, change this committee.
0: Hello, Kuboko. Okay, you've exhausted your 1 minute. Well, as much as possible, Kuboko, well, if you're calling, if you want to be a part of the show, stick to the issue. We're not talking about the personality now, okay? Let's set that max straight. We're not talking, it's not a campaign platform. We're asking a question, and we're hinging our question on what he said, what a Nigerian said. So don't call us and tell us what Peter Obi can do, what Tinubu can do or cannot do. That's not the conversation we're having this morning. Try as much as possible to tie to the questions. We're talking about the issue now, not the people. Okay, so don't say Peter Obi can do this, he cannot do. We're asking, do you believe Nigeria can experience meaningful transformation within a single four-year presidential term? That's the question. So, yes, why? No, why? And is leadership the biggest problem holding Nigeria back? Or are the country's institutions and systems too weak for any one leader to make a significant difference? That's what your interaction should be about. No, forget about the names or the people who said what they said. Hello, good morning.
2: Hello, Ahmed.
0: Yeah, good morning to you. What's your name? Where are you calling from?
2: Good morning. Patrick is calling from Akota.
0: Patrick, we're glad to have you join us on the show this morning. Go ahead, Patrick.
2: I want to start by addressing your question that, yes, leadership is number one problem.
0: Okay.
2: If you were old enough, around 1983 and 1984, when Buhari and the late Ido, both of them are late now, took over power, Ido by military might. They introduced radical reforms that Nigerians now were beginning to become patriotic. They want to obey the law because the leadership was showing example. They introduced war against indiscipline. The sanitation that today we are taking it for a joke. We saw the lady Diagbo in the drainage of Alende area where Northern Barak is, because the capital was still in Lagos then. If you saw the number two man carrying shovel and clearing the drainage in his own environment, what message is he sending to you? That time, Nigerians were beginning to throw the line and say, yes, law, the war against indiscipline, don't do this, don't do that. It was a set example, and the leadership showed it, and we wanted to follow it down the line.
0: Mm.
2: Until one other person came with that evil mentality and threw Nigeria back into the ditch. Since thereafter, we have not recovered up to now.
0: All right. In other words, you believe 4 years.
2: Leadership became the order of the day.
0: Mm.
2: So leadership is number one problem. Okay. One, number one, the first person ahead of the line do the right thing. The second person will not do the left thing. Let me call it left and right now.
0: Okay. All right, Patrick, you've overshot your time. Thank you very much for sharing your thoughts. Well, Patrick believes that leadership is the number one problem. But you didn't answer the second question. Can it be done in 4 years? Koboko referenced Singapore. Well, Singapore did not achieve all it achieved in 4 years. It took decades. I mean, from 1959 to 1965, that's a long time. But, I mean, visible changes. There were visible changes in the first 4 years. I guess you meant that way. Hello, good morning. All right, Koboko, do it fast. Let's go.
1: Why did you not call Peter Bino when you got to come back? That's why I'm going to call him. I'm never going to call him for Peter Bino. I don't know him. I'm not calling him. But you must call him. You must call him, man.
0: Hello, Koboko, listen, you're not listening to me. You see, he's gone. Well, I'm not saying you can't mention people's name. I'm saying don't base the entire conversation on someone's name. That's what I'm saying, okay? Peter Obi said something, and we're building a conversation around what he said. You can call and say, well, what Peter Obi said is right or is wrong, and, you know, you give your point. But don't call and tell me, no, Peter Obi can do it. Peter Obi can use the land. Peter Obi, no, don't tell me that, because you're not Peter Obi. All right? That's what I mean. Hello, good morning.
3: Hello, good morning.
0: Yes, good morning to you. Yes, good morning.
3: My name is Peter Osifo. I'm calling from Abanja.
0: All right, Peter Osifo, thanks for calling us. Go ahead, Peter.
3: I'm American president. Abraham Lincoln once said that it is not how far, but how well.
0: Mm.
3: It is just how long you stay in office that needs to be remembered, but what you have to achieve in office.
0: Okay.
3: I will mention just one or two people in Nigeria. First of all, we talk of the late Murtala Mohammed. He didn't talk for a year, but we can still remember what he achieved there. But we are talking about maybe Governor Lakeith Jakande, the former governor of Lagos State. He stayed for only 4 years, and many people will always remember him for what he did. Now, let me even tell you, when Buhari and Jagmo came to power, You know, they achieved more than even Babangida, because what they did that time could be said more than what this man, like IGP, did. Are you hearing me?
0: Yeah, I'm listening.
3: We are talking about war against discipline and other things by Buhari and the Jagmo. So that is for that. Now, coming to the present situation of P2B, he is saying that he will stay for 4 years and then he's likely to achieve more, that everything depends on leadership, not the number of years you have stayed. To a very large extent, I will agree with that statement. But what about his own antecedents? Because before you talk about somebody, present politician,

0: 977. This is Make a Point on Metro 97.7 FM. We're asking direct questions. I would love you to tell us what you think in 60 seconds. Can one determined leader truly transform Nigeria in 4 years? Or are we placing unrealistic expectations on any president? That's the question we're asking this morning. Hello, good morning.
1: Hello, good morning, sir.
0: Yeah, good morning. It's Diana Cho.
1: Thank you so much.
0: All right.
1: How did you?
0: Very fine. Trust you well.
1: Yeah.
0: All right.
1: The first question is yes, we have a leadership problem.
0: Okay.
1: Then the second one, it is very possible. Already we have antecedents. Second Republic, between 1979 to 1983, let me mention three outstanding governors, all of them. One is Jakonde of Lagos State, Sam Mbakwe of Imo State, Ambrose Ali of Old Bender. Go and check their records, what they did in 4 years. Understand? We saw a repeat between 1999 and 2003. What Obasanjo did compared to what's his name, Abacha. During Abacha time, we have problem of insecurity. Don't forget, our leaders were hunted and killed. They killed a lot of people. Immediately, Obasanjo came in 1999. Between 1999, there were a lot of transformations. That is when we have GSM for the first time. We stabilized the Naira. It paid the Nigerian debt. A lot of things, because of your timing, I don't want to go elaborate. Okay? Chief Awolowo of the Blessed Memory has a popular saying that if it's only given one day to rule Nigeria, that is enough for him. Even if he can proclaim that, there's a possibility. Myself, if I give me 2 years, I will transform this country. One thing I will do, I will regionalize this country. When you will devolute power to the regions, the presidency is relieved of a lot of.
0: Oh, Mr. Ihanacho from Iba. Okay, so that has overshot already. Thanks for sharing your thoughts with us. And I like the second part of your submission where you said if you get a chance to change the country, it's to take just 2 years. And that's also part of the question we've asked this morning on the show. If you had just 4 years as president of Nigeria, what would be the one priority you would focus on first to convince Nigerians that real change is possible? I'd love to know that. Hello, good morning.
2: Good morning.
0: Yeah, good morning to you. What's your name? Hello? Hello, good morning. All right, we lost the call. 0700-7000-977. Hello, good morning.
2: Hello, good morning.
0: Yeah, good morning to you. What's your name? Where are you calling from?
2: My name is
0: I didn't get the name. Did you say?
2: My name is Sylvanus.
0: Okay, Sylvanus, go ahead.
2: Yes, yeah, somebody So without corruption,
0: okay, crappy connection there. Sylvanus, please call us back if you can. I heard a part of what you said. You said, yes, the president can change the country in 4 years without corruption. Hello, good morning. Hello, good morning.
3: Hello, good morning.
0: Yeah, good morning to you. What's your name? Where are you calling from?
3: Nana calling from Badagry.
0: Nana from Badagry. How is Badagry this morning, Nana?
3: Yeah, well, thank God. Badagry is fine.
0: All right. Go ahead, Nana. What do you think?
3: Yeah, you see, like the issue, like the last caller said about Mr. Peter Obi. Why was he in peace? Because he refused to do a shop-by-shop thing that is very common with Nigeria. That is why Peter Obi was in peace.
2: And I think, I'm not with him, I don't belong to any political party, but I think

0: given that chance of 4 years, then you will be able to reform Nigeria. Because you see, the problem we are having today is this shop-by-shop issue. See, a man that left office and refused to be collecting gratuity and all the so-called things that other governors are collecting. And if we continue like that in Nigeria today, how many governors do we have? So how long are they going to continue collecting money, collecting cars, collecting houses? You don't think it's affecting Iran finance? And I think it's necessary that these things that will not be allowed in the system. And that is why they don't even want him. Even some people in his party don't want him because if you get him there, this shop by shop issue will stop in Nigeria. And I strongly believe in that.
1: All right.
0: Yes, maybe it shall be a fire.
1: Okay.
0: Thank you very much.
1: All right. Thank you for sharing your thoughts with us this morning and Make a Point. If you're just joining us, you're listening to Make a Point on AM Lagos Live and Metro 97.7 FM. It's 22 minutes now past 9. We're counting down to half past 9. Hello, good morning. Hello, good morning. We lost that call. 0700-7000-977. Hello, good morning. Hello, good morning. Okay, what's happening? We keep losing the calls. Hello, good morning. Hello.
2: Hello.
1: Yeah, good morning. What's your name?
2: Good morning.
1: Good morning. What's your name?
2: What's your name? From Philip.
1: Did you say Philip from Isolo?
2: Good morning, sir.
1: All right. Good morning. Go ahead. What are your thoughts? 60 seconds, please.
2: What I think Nigeria problem is the problem we have is lack of God. Lack of fear of God.
1: Okay.
2: You understand me?
1: All right.
2: So, any system of government in practice Nigeria, we must have it without fear of God. Because Nigeria recognizes important religion. That is Islam and Christianity. Muslims wear the word of God from the feast of them, and Christians wear the Jesus' mask. But what is here? The thing for me is, we are Afghanistan. When they visit the word of God in the church and mouth, they want to come out from the church and mouth, they want to practice it. You understand? So, and the word of God is not newspaper. This newspaper is a read and get the message. That works. But the word of God is a read and get the message and practice. So now any system of government is just to chat with and practice in Nigeria. That's what it is. A message.
1: All right.
2: So once again, it's not a new paper. They are the politician. Because they are working and they are them. So you don't need to trust us. We are not people. So that's also for the other side. So I'm not to get rid of the body and land that if the people of the country are corrupt, so we do get corrupt government. So the other people in Nigeria is the same. Everybody needs the right and wrong.
1: Okay. Okay, all right. Thank you very much for sharing your thoughts with us this morning. What he thinks, as long as the fear of God is absent in the equation, whether it's 10 years, 4 years, 5 years, nothing will work. Hello, good morning. Hello.
3: Hello.
1: Yes, good morning. What's your name?
3: Yeah, so Patrick is calling back just briefly.
1: All right, Patrick, go ahead. You can wrap
3: up. Are talking about fixing Nigeria in 4 years. We are not talking about fixing Nigeria. We are talking about reforms.
1: Okay.
3: If someone can reform the country in 4 years and the successive administration build on from there, then tomorrow Nigeria will become a paradise. But the situation where one person will take over from another and now introduce his own reforms and begin to say one hope, renew hope, another hope, God still will not help us to work. We must go back to the structures. Let us go back to the 2014 compact. The whole arrangement has been set out how Nigeria will build and develop from there. Is there any administration that will come and continue to put it in the dustbin? Nigeria will go nowhere.
1: Okay.
3: Patrick, I say so.
1: All right. Patrick, thank you very much for wrapping up your thoughts this time. Very concise. I like it that way. He said, it's not like the country can turn around in 4 years, but in 4 years, certain reforms can be put in place that will set the country on a trajectory of success. Okay, hello, sir. Hello, good morning. Hello. Hello, good morning. 26 minutes past 9 is time check. This is Make a Point on AM Lagos Live. Hello, good morning.
4: Yeah.
1: Yeah, good morning. What's your name? Can you hear me? Hello. Okay. Let's say this one. Hello, good morning. Hello, good morning. Well, what's happening? 0700-7000-977. We have just 3 minutes left on the show. Let's see if we can squeeze in two calls before we call it a wrap this morning on the show. Can one determined leader truly transform Nigeria in 4 years? Or are we placing unrealistic expectations on any president? Do you believe Nigeria can experience meaningful transformation within a single four-year presidential term? Why? Why not? And is leadership the biggest problem holding Nigeria back? Or we have institutions and systems that are too weak for any leader to make a significant difference with? Hello, good morning. Okay. Hello.
5: Yeah, hello, good morning.
1: Yeah, good morning to you.
5: Yeah, this is Mark Odia.
1: All right, Mark Odia, thank you very much for calling. I hope you're well today.
5: Very well.
1: All right, good to know. All right, go ahead, Mark.
5: All right. The question you asked is very possible. Very, very possible.
1: Okay.
5: Okay, let me make reference to you. I don't want to go outside Nigeria to talk about Kenya, Burkina Faso, and U.S. Let's even come to Nigeria. Alex Opi of Abia State, KME 2023.
1: Okay.
5: He's not, he's Deep Opi. The people in Abia State came out to tell us that they started enjoying relatively power supply. Yeah, yet he has not spent 4 years. Here in Lagos, I'm not a member of APC. But I heard APC members said that Governor Abbott, former Governor Abbott, did very well in his court in his first tenure.
1: Mm.
5: So I don't think, see, I mean, 1 year is enough for a good leader who knows what he's doing to effect a change. Let me say this, you may take it as a joke. He didn't take APC government. How long did it take them to make Nigeria what it is? Let him leave 2015. Tinubu era. As he announced that as of first subsidy is gone, the free station can adjusted the listing and the hardship started. How long did that take? Mm. So I also think that a president who knows what he's doing, even 1 year is enough to effect the change. It just coming up with a good policy, and everything about the country revolves around the policy of government. You know that. I know that. So it's not even 4 years. A year is enough to effect a change, and there will be and that will be bearable and okay for the people. So it's not about spending a long time. Like I usually tell people, somebody wearing mumu, I mean, a child that is mumu will grow up to be a fool. We have them as an elder. A child that's intelligent will grow up and take good decision or whatever, make life okay for itself. So it's not about the year you spend, how long, but it's about what you have to offer. Okay. A team remains a team. A team will get there, go and see. But somebody that happens to get there, I will do the right thing. Okay. Good morning, Jerry.
1: All right. Mark Odia from Ikeja, thank you very much for being a part of the show this morning. And that will be our last call on the show. Well, history does not lie. It teaches us that no nation is transformed by promises alone. People have made promises in the past. Leaders, institutions, and the collective will of the people is what actually leads to total transformation. So whether it's 4 years, history will judge that. But what Nigeria needs is a better society. Now, the conversation continues. You can drop your reactions on our Facebook page, facebook.com/Metro 977 Live. Half past nine already is time check. 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
6: Good morning.
4: thanks for flying with us on this Monday edition of Aviation Runway. I'm your captain, Nusa Aitwame. Welcome on board. On today's flight, Enugu Air's CEO reveals how the collapse of the aircraft landing gear after the Benin runway excursion could have sparked a devastating post-crash fire as the Nigerian Safety Investigation Bureau, NSIB, launches a full investigation. Also ahead, the Nigerian Civil Aviation Authority, NCAA, reviews aviation security oversight to further strengthen safety across the nation's airports. 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
4: The Chief Executive Officer of Enugu Air, Captain Tolu Itah, says last Thursday runway excursion involving one of the airline's Embraer E-170 aircraft at Benin Airport could easily have ended in tragedy, but for the professionalism of the flight crew, the soft grassy terrain and what she described as divine intervention. The aircraft operating from Lagos to Benin overran the end of runway 05 during landing. All 63 passengers and 5 crew members were safely evacuated without injury. Speaking on TVC, Captain Itah disclosed that after the aircraft came to rest beyond the runway, both main landing gears collapsed, with one reportedly punching into a fuel-filled wing. She said the situation could have ignited a catastrophic fire had sparks reached leaking fuel, but the soft grass helped prevent a far more devastating outcome.
9: There might be critics saying that why would a CEO be attributing things to God? First, I want to recognize the hand of God in that, because a lot of things could have happened. Imagine the winds. Based on reports, let me not talk on the technicalities of what happened, that the two main landing gears collapsed. And one of them even actually collapsed into the wing, carrying fuel. You can see that state. Those wings are swelling. And pilot technique, the pilots were amazing. But I could say also the fact that it was raining probably helped. And then the grass prevented sparks. Because okay, what you need is just a spark. The fuel is there, so it's sparked. So, but the fact that the grass was, the surface was not hard, that smoothness on the grass kind of tempered it. That is my opinion, by the way. It's not a report yet, but whatever it is, we're grateful to God. It was a normal flight. The crew landed based on their several recounts, because we've had to just ask them over and over again to be sure that their stories is coherent, is that they landed. It was a normal profile, landed on the runway, and of course deployed brakes, deployed their reverse thrust, but the plane didn't stop. And then, of course, they ended up exhausting the whole runway and ended up in the bush. But, and then, of course, after stop, they carried out a normal emergency evacuation. You could see from the pictures at the back, they had to use emergency slides to come out of the aircraft because, of course, there are no steps. But this is something they did impromptu because they are always and always prepared. And so that's, in a nutshell, what happened from the airline's perspective. That's the best we know. But as we're speaking, like I said, we've cooperated with all regulations. Our engineers are currently in Benin working with the NIB to try and get the popular black box, because the black box, of course, will record the whole profile of the aircraft and the flight and everything, the voice parameters that are present. And so, which is why, you know, we keep emphasizing that until that is done by the NSIB, we can't make any official reports. But of course, we have to do our own preliminary internal report, investigation, and have a report, which is part of what will be submitted and the NSIB would also consider.
4: She also speaks on safety checks often carried out by the airline.
9: And so the first thing I told them, I said, in rain, when there's precipitation, there's usually a different procedure. And so I reminded them, not just verbally, documented procedures. I reminded, of course, the director of operations, Captain Wisdom, also sent out to the old pilots, please, in rain, remember, you need to drop the aircraft and force a contact between the tires and the runway surface, because that's what really technically should prevent hydroplaning. Enugu Air Airline is the safest airline right now in Nigeria, I can tell you that. We've been very open supporting investigations and all that. Our books are wide open, because when it comes to, we started on the bedrock of safety from day one.
4: Meanwhile, the Nigerian Safety Investigation Bureau, NSIB, has commenced full investigation. Its goal team arrived at the scene within minutes to preserve evidence, examine the aircraft and runway, interview the crew, and review operational data. Director General NSIB, Captain Alex Badi Jr., says a preliminary report is expected within 30 days, while a final report containing safety recommendations will be released after the investigation is concluded. Over to aviation security. The Nigerian Civil Aviation Authority, NCAA, has concluded a four-day strategic review of aviation security oversight through its Directorate of Aviation Security Regulations. The meeting focused on strengthening Nigeria's compliance with the International Civil Aviation Organization, ICAO, security standards, reviewing corrective action plans, improving oversight procedures, and enhancing regulatory effectiveness. Director, Aviation Security Regulations, Dr. Bernard Omogu, says the review will reinforce quality management systems, harmonize operational procedures, and better equip the directorate to respond to emerging aviation security challenges, ensuring safer and more secure operations across the country's airports. And that's our flight for today. Thank you for choosing Aviation Runway, your one-stop shop for everything aviation, travel, and tourism. Join us again for more industry updates, expert insights, and stories shaping the future of aviation. I'm Nosa Aituame. Have a productive Monday and safe travels.
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0: All right, it goes by the name Peruzzi. That song is titled Hypertension. Hypertension. It brings the time to our... okay, what time is it now? Just 13... that's 13 minutes to 10.
1: You want to sing the time?
0: Yeah, I wanted to sing the time.
1: Okay.
0: So we have just 13 minutes left on the show. Okay, who's this now? 13 minutes left on the show. It's still AM Lagos Live and Metro 97.7 FM. By the way, hypertension is still one of the world's biggest killers. You know, like in the past couple of weeks, I've heard stories of people who died of high blood pressure. You know, hypertension. There's just something happening. Please, please, please check your blood pressure every now and then. All right. And this days is not about way back in the days. It used to be the older you are, the more vulnerable you are, the more susceptible you are to this kind of thing. But this days, even young people
1: are having it. Yes.
0: Yeah. So just be careful. Do your checks. There's this BP machine to sell these days. Don't say I'm a young guy. I'm just 32. I mean, what business do I have with things like this? Try to check yourself every once in a while and don't rule out every abnormality you feel in your body. Like, it's just tiredness. Just check out, you know, check yourself out. Sometime last week, I just noticed that I was feeling very exhausted. Like I wasn't sleeping well. I just went. I said, let me even check my BP. And I sat down. And it was funny to me. Like, I can't remember the last time I checked my BP. Mm-hmm. The last time I did was the last time I went to the hospital. You know, the normal routine check. It felt weird, like...
1: You checking the house?
0: Let's go sit down and they check my BP.
1: Well, it's something you have to get used to.
0: Yes, something we really have to get used to. If you care about yourself and the people around you, you know, so we don't have sudden death. Okay, so we're gradually coasting home, but we can't leave without telling you a few things. PVC, the re-registration exercise. Adela, you have that story. You've been a major advocate.
1: Yes. If you didn't get your PVC, sorry. I don't think he will be able to vote in the next election.
0: Yeah.
1: So I guess at this point, if you didn't get your PVC, probably you should encourage the people that got their PVC, that registered, let me put it that way, that registered for the PVC to vote right.
0: Yeah, because INEC said that the portal has closed for transfer of PVC and re-registrations. There are no more registration. Meanwhile, there's another PVC story in Osun State. Osun State is preparing for an off-cycle election. Mm-hmm.
1: Yes. So they were doing some distribution of PVCs yesterday, and some suspected hoodlums stormed one of the coalition wards and stole boxes of people's PVCs that were being distributed. They stole a box of, stole boxes of it. I don't know if it's one box, they just stole some of them and were able to escape with it. I don't know why people are just still believing so much in violence. I feel we are the ones that bear the brunt of whatever happens. If the government is good, we are the one that feel it. If it's bad, we are the one that pay for it. So why would somebody at this point that we are in this country, why will you allow yourself to be used for such?
0: Now, so I'm even looking at it from another angle. What would they do with the PVC? They're just trying to disenfranchise some people, or because they can't use that PVC for anything.
1: I really don't know, but I want to believe that they have a mission. They have a reason.
0: Maybe to collect money. You know, sometimes, some of these times we hear when they want to share money, they'll say, do you have a PVC? But whoever is assessing, when they look at the face and look at your face. For instance, you bring a PVC that has Ahmed Olalekan, and you're giving me that. I say, madam, is this a PVC? You say yes.
1: All right, let me say color.
0: And I'm looking at your face like, this is a man, like, you're a woman.
1: No, it was, you know, the picture is AI.
0: So I'm wondering what they will do with this.
1: I
0: also
1: believe that they have thought it through. However, it's still, even if we assume it, I don't believe it is useless. I believe they know that it's going to be useful for them in a way. And then, you know, another thing is that it's possible they are pushing this violence to discourage people from coming out to vote.
0: Yeah,
1: so they'll be able to get whoever they want to bring the election. So they have a motive.
0: Yeah, God,
1: we may just not know it.
0: God help us. Meanwhile, INEC needs to evolve in a way where this is 2026. INEC needs to have a structure where people register to get their PVCs. The moment the PVC is out, you send a message to the person, your PVC is out, come pick it up at so-so-so place.
1: Okay, so that way we wouldn't have...
0: Yes, you wouldn't have... the last time, I mean, before the last election, I went to get a PVC, and I was shocked at the INEC office I went to, Igboefon, yes, on Lekki Epe Expressway. You need to see boxes of PVC somewhere just lying down in a warehouse somewhere. And I'm wondering, these are people's PVCs. These people don't have it. You're not using it. You just have them. You produce these things with money. Budgets go every year out to INEC for these things. And you will make these PVCs and drop it. What is there in creating a system? I mean, when you're doing registration, you put your phone number.
1: Yes. So at a point, so you'll be able to, I think we, yes.
0: Yes, INEC can do that.
1: I think we should, we shouldn't, totally pull them down, because now, previously we've not had the instances where you can complete your voters registration online. So let's see INEC as a work.
0: Upgrades.
1: Yes. So those are things, but we should know that, okay, probably by the next election, which not the coming general election, the next one.
0: Yeah.
1: That's, maybe would have gotten to a state where maybe they can even do home delivery.
0: Yeah, let's leave it. You're asking for too much. Yes, you're actually like the guy who wants to, who is hungry. He goes to Mama Put and say, "Yeah, Basira, give me, are they hungry? Find me food." And they gives him, Basira gives him a plate of biscuit, get bread. They bring bread, say, give me soft drink now. You're asking for too much. Delivery to your home.
1: What?
0: Well, except you pay for it. But you'll be shocked that some Nigerians will be willing to pay for it.
1: Yeah, because some people, it's not that they don't want to. Like, okay, look at it. This year we had the opportunity to do the online voters registration. And they had an increase of about 6 million new registrants. So that means the online portal encouraged more people to do it.
0: Yeah, true.
1: So if there is an option of doing a home delivery, I think it would encourage more people.
0: Yeah.
1: Because now, okay, we have people that have registered. Let's look at the statistics of people by the end of the year, of people that will come to collect their PVCs. Because it's one thing for you to register. It's another thing that for you to now go and collect
0: it. Yes. So sometimes you look at the stress, you're like, I'll leave my office again and start going.
1: And some people, and it's not as if offices, organizations allow people, give people free time.
0: Yeah,
1: okay, at this particular time you can.
0: Yeah,
1: they don't. So if there's an option of delivery, it's good.
0: 2,000 Naira. Would you do that? Maybe we should ask that question and make a point someday. I mean, if INEC gives you the opportunity to get your PVCs to you and you have to pay a delivery fee, would you do that? Would you accept it? You know, to cut all the bottlenecks and the struggles to get. So we stop having cartons and cartons of. You need to visit one of these INEC offices. You see the number of PVCs there.
1: The last time I went to the last PVC I collected, I remember I collected it at the local, it was the local government, and it wasn't during the election. There were lots there too.
0: Yeah,
1: but I didn't see up to cartons, but there were lots.
0: Okay. All right. And, away from that story, we talked earlier about, a robot that can help ladies braid their hairs. The world is becoming something else. The things we used to see or we used to imagine are coming to life right now in our very own before. And here's the story of Nigeria's, what's her name again? Yinka, engineer Yinka Ogunbiyi. Well, we hear she has built the world's first braid assist robot, Hollow Braid. You know, so I mean, with this, if this goes really, really commercial and everyone gets it or every salon gets it, we're going to say bye-bye to the days where, you know, girls, ladies, mothers, especially the young ones who are still doing AO. We have to wake up in the morning at 5 and say, I'm going to make my hair today, please. And she starts preparing from the previous day. She goes in the morning at 6 a.m. and she comes back at 9 with long hair and swollen head like, hey, no. Yeah.
1: You know what I'm laughing?
0: We don't have that anymore.
1: That statement is as real as something I've experienced.
0: It's real. I've experienced it. I have a lot of sisters.
1: Now, and my mom is like, haven't you finished? I'm like, mommy, erase more. Haven't you finished? Erase more.
0: My people, if they want to braid like this, just know that did. Just turn them
1: just
0: off.
1: Forget it.
0: Anything that they need to do, forget it, because they cannot deliver. I'm going to braid my hair tomorrow. tomorrow.
1: At least they're lying of the prepared your mind. I'm going tomorrow.
0: Yes.
1: So prepare your mind. Yes. I'm not going to be available throughout tomorrow.
0: Yeah, that's tomorrow isn't why I'm happy about this.
1: Now I understand robot. Why you're happy.
0: Yeah, I'm happy.
1: Because I don't understand. I didn't even really initially understand your excitement.
0: I like
1: but now
0: it.
1: I understand. You've been deprived of.
0: I'm happy. So,
1: you know why I'm not too overly excited?
0: Okay,
1: because
0: why?
1: I don't want just one that can assist in braiding. I want one also that can assist in losing.
0: Yeah, we'll get there. Let's start with this one. But I feel if they can make
1: because
0: one
1: because
0: the
1: losing is not taking your time. It's not depriving you.
0: The losing doesn't waste time, actually.
1: That's why. Mm. Like, for me, my problem, like, one of the things I don't fancy as a lady is the hair. Like, yesterday when I was coming to the office, I saw a guy, and he had braids. He had cornrows. And I was just like, how did this guy, like...
0: How did
1: this
0: seek to do
1: like,
0: all
1: he's
0: this?
1: Like, I'm a lady, and I'm thinking, maybe I should just get the low cut. I hope I'll be able to... convince who is in charge that he will allow me to get a low cut. And
0: the guy is
1: freedom, and he is sitting down to make it. How?
0: Okay.
1: So the losing is something that I'm looking forward to. Also.
0: Let's see how it goes. Let's hope this gets very commercial and affordable. So the guy, whoever is making the hair, just does the attachments, and he puts the machine.
1: Or we just buy the machine. Maybe for you, I think you should buy the machine when the machine is out.
0: Yeah. Uh-huh. You just put the machine. One hair done. Remember when ladies used to do 2,000 braids?
1: It's 1 million braids.
0: 1 million braids.
1: Chai! Tiny.
0: And people will do that hair for 3, 4, 5 days. Women, you people are strong, Sha. Well, I mean, with a machine like this, you don't need to waste all that much precious time to achieve it.
1: That's okay. Why the ladies are created.
0: Yeah, definitely. That's what the world is about. Look at your environment. What do you do? What's the problem you see? Stop complaining. Find a way to solve that problem. Even if it means just documenting the process and looking for somebody to, how do we fix this? There's a problem I'm experiencing. How do you think we can, I mean, that's how people should be thinking now in this age. That's how people should be thinking. If there's something you do and there's a particular obstacle that you face, you've imagined like, I wish this thing was like this. It would have made this work easier. Document that process. Start looking out. Talk to people. See, there's something I do and there's something like this. You'll be shocked. The next day, you become an inventor.
1: Yeah.
0: You just invent the thing and people around you will just...
1: warm up to it.
0: Yes, they just accept it and you patent it and sell it as your thing, your invention. All right? Don't say, they've invented everything. There's nothing else to invent. That's not true. What exactly are you doing as a student, as a worker? Anything you do every day and you face a challenge, find a way to think about a solution around it. Look for people who can help you build. This is the age of building everything. AI can build almost anything for you these days.
1: Yeah.
0: All right. We have to go. But before we do, for those who are always betting, take it easy, yo. Bishop Oyedepo, yesterday said, what did it say?
1: You're selling your future.
0: Yeah, you're selling your future, when you bet. I mean, the betting platforms are everywhere. Young people leave practically, a lot of young people, not all young people, a lot of young people practically leave on it. And it's becoming a big problem.
1: Yeah, I was surprised once where I heard that betting addiction is equivalent to drug addiction.
0: Yeah.
1: You have people that have they have withdrawal symptoms, like exactly the kind of symptoms a person that is addicted to drugs
0: has.
1: So I didn't know that it's as serious as that. You see people selling properties, I was shocked. I didn't know betting it has that strong hold over people.
0: It's strong. Sports betting, this betting, eshin, aja, you know, the virtual space has made it even worse.
1: Easier
0: people
1: to
0: people just go online and bet, blah blah blah, and the government says they are regulating it. And the regulation they do is that they give them bigger money to pay.
1: Yeah.
0: For instance, if you want to get an approval for a normal ad to play on radio, Akon, for instance, could say bring 50,000 naira to approve that ad. But if it's a betting ad, Akon is collecting 1 million naira.
1: So the government is actually making money from it.
0: You know, but government sees it like they are trying to control it. But to me, I don't think that's enough control. People are exposed to this thing, to see it everywhere. God help Nigeria. We have to go. We have to go. We have to go. Thank you so much for being a part of the show. AM Lagos Live on Metro 97.7 FM. Big thanks to my producer, Adeola Tosin. My name is Ahmed Olalekan. The news at 10 will come at exactly 10 o'clock. But before then, let's bring you the song, Tenny and Olamide. This one is titled Zion. Check it out.

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0: It's 10 o'clock. Good morning and thanks for joining us on the News Beat at 10. Motorists using the Lagos-Ibadan Expressway have been advised to prepare for traffic delays as repair work resumes on the Kara Bridge from Tuesday. The Ogun State Traffic Compliance and Enforcement Agency, TRACE, said the Federal Ministry of Works will replace expansion joints on the outbound Lagos section of the bridge. The project will be handled by CBC Global Civil and Construction Company. The agency said lane restriction and temporary diversions will be introduced during the repairs to ensure the safety of road users and construction workers. Drivers have been urged to plan their trips early, obey traffic signs, follow instructions from traffic officials, and avoid driving against traffic to reduce congestion. Trace said it will work with the Federal Ministry of Works, FRSC, the police, LASMA, and other agencies to manage traffic. The repair follows recent crashes and severe gridlock recorded around the Kara Bridge section of the expressway. To support the Nigerian Navy's strong fight against illegal maritime activities and economic sabotage within its area of operations, the forward operation base Badagry has intercepted a vessel involved in the unlawful transport of contraband goods and detained two suspected smugglers. In a statement, the commanding officer of the Nigerian Navy forward operation base Badagry, Navy Captain Said Kabir, said the base successfully secured a 40 HP fiber boat that was heavily laden with 50 kg bags of foreign parboiled rice, suspected to have been illegally smuggled into the country. Navy Captain Kabir mentioned that, acting on credible intelligence, the base carried out a targeted operation at the upper axis of Badagry, preventing the distribution of the illicit goods and arresting the two individuals, dealing a precise blow to the smuggling syndicates operating within the Badagry waterways. He stated that, in accordance with existing regulations and the Nigerian Navy standard operating procedure, the suspects, the 40 horsepower fiber boat and the entire consignment of 140 bags of foreign parboiled rice, were formally handed over to the Nigeria Customs Service Federal Operations Unit Zone A, Ikeja. He confirmed that the base remains committed to maintaining strong cooperation with the Nigerian Customs Service to ensure that criminal elements are prevented from using Nigeria's waterways for their illegal activities, thus protecting the nation's economic integrity. A Lagos Magistrate Court has remanded a lesson teacher identified as Michael at the Koyi Correctional Center over the alleged sexual assault of a 15-year-old student in the K2 area of the state. Police Command in Lagos State confirmed that the suspect was arraigned before the Ogudu Magistrate Court after completing investigations into the case. The matter was adjourned until August 24. Police spokesperson CSP Abimbola DBC said the suspect was arrested on July 13, but could not be arraigned immediately after he reportedly collapsed and was admitted to hospital for treatment. She added that the suspect was first taken to the Lagos State Emergency Hospital at toll gates before being transferred to Gbagada General Hospital, where he received further medical care. The case attracted public attention after the victim's family alleged attempt to influence the prosecution. Police denied the allegation and maintained that due process would be followed until the case is concluded. The Lagos State Real Estate Regulatory Authority, LASRERA, has strengthened its partnership with the Economic and Financial Crimes Commission, EFCC, to tackle fraudulent activities in the state's real estate sector. Officials of LASRERA visited the EFCC Lagos Zonal Directorates 1 to improve cooperation in investigating and prosecuting crimes such as property fraud, document forgery, and illegal property transactions. Permanent Secretary of the Ministry of Housing, Abdulhafiz Toriola, said the collaboration is aimed at protecting residents and sanitizing the real estate industry through stronger enforcement. The EFCC said real estate-related complaints make up a significant number of cases handled by the Commission, stressing that closer cooperation would improve accountability and reduce fraud. Both agencies pledged to combine Las RERA's regulatory role with the EFCC's investigative powers to ensure fraudulent estate agents and property developers are brought to justice, with the visit ending in a symbolic exchange of commemorative gifts. And that's it on the News Beat at 10. Many thanks for listening. 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Stay focused. Your time is coming. The news is edited by Olufunke Taiwo. I am Ahmed Olaleko. 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Good morning.
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0: I beg, make una shine una eye well this period. 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
2: Hi there, my name is Dakore Egbusanakonde, and I want to appeal to you all regarding dumping waste in our waterways and on our beaches. 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
3: 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So where is the joy in having riches without peace of mind? 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It will surprise you how wealth will come your way. Diligent hands attract wealth and peace of mind. A word, they say, is enough for the wise.
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5: You will struggle to graduate from the university after the long ASUU strike. And the next thing, you are in the street looking for a job for months, sometimes years.
6: I'm sorry, but there's no vacancy here.
5: You will think that 2 million naira will solve your financial problems until you make 2 million naira. And then, boom.
7: 2 million gone? Just like that? Just out of items and loans? 2 million!
5: You think traveling abroad will solve your financial problems until you start living abroad?
8: Nah, you haven't sent money for this month, though. What's happening now?
9: Mama, I'm exhausted. The tax, the bill I'm paying here is too much. I can't even save. I can't even rest. I've been working. Mama, just please, just bear with me. Bear with me.
8: Ewo, but you have to try your best and send the money. We need the money. You know how it is in the country. We need the money. Biko, try your best and send the money. You hear? Thank you, my son.
5: When you're single, you think marriage will remove loneliness, and then you get married.
9: I can't take this anymore from you. You keep coming late from work. I can't take this from you.
10: What are you saying? You must be stupid.
9: No,
10: you must be stupid.
9: You are crazy.
10: I can't be trying.
9: You are crazy. I am the man of the house.
10: Tell me, what are you doing?
9: I am the man of the house.
10: What are you doing?
9: I cannot take this.
10: You are the man.
9: I cannot.
5: The future and plans can be ridiculous sometimes. They seem to be final solutions to life struggles, but can be mere junctions in the long, complex journey of life and career. So don't forget that life is a constant struggle. 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So don't stop the struggle. Don't get discouraged. Don't. Keep moving. Keep praying. Keep hope alive.
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Jesus is Lord.

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0: live in the flesh, tell them I say it. 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

Okay, that was King Perry Roth there and Belash Morda on the song. If good morning to you. And I attended a very big wedding online. I'm talking about So Barry Con. I couldn't make it there, but I attended online. All through everything that happened at the wedding, I will be bringing it to you today. So Barry Con is a man that is well loved by everyone. You know, he's done so much in the music department, you know, in the entertainment industry and all of that. And the celebrities, Nigerian celebrities, were all there to celebrate So Barry Con with his beautiful wife. Oh, she's beautiful. No doubt about that. Okay, I'm going to talk about their wedding in a bit. My name is Henry Emenikiri. Call me the soothing voice on radio. Big shout out to everyone listening, wherever you are listening from the UK, the US, South Africa, Ghana. You guys are the real MVP. I say this all the time, right? That's what's up. All right, check your time. It is 1 minute going past 11 o'clock. It promises to be an exciting one, an exhilarating show. So wherever you're listening from, just sit back and enjoy the ride. Okay, it's going to be from now till 1:30, and then 1:30, and then 2 o'clock newsreel. I will be back again on the afternoon. Like I'm old, but no, when I see young people, you know, bringing out talent and you know, giving up their prowess when it comes to acting, I would like to always support them, not just acting, talking about music as well. When it comes to that, that's where you find me. I want to talk about this lady. Yeah, she is a very talented actor. Her name is, yeah, she's known as Benin Baby. Yeah, that's her name on all social media platform. And aside to that, that's, you know, a brand name, Benin Baby. And talking about our full name, her name is Osas Faith. Now, I'm going to tell you something about this lady. The first time I bumped into her on TikTok, and I felt like, really? Now, she depicts an older woman. Like EA, you know how the EAs in Benin usually act and all of that. This is who this lady represents. And she acts so well. Like, I think

Girl, Nollywood is not ready for this, babe. This babe has got everything. Not just Nollywood, Hollywood as well. She's got everything it takes, you know, to rock the movie industry. Talking about the script, acting-wise, expression, projection, just got everything. Well done, Bini, baby, Osas, Fate. I'm doing this because I want to support you. You know, I love your craft. I love what you do. Just keep doing it. And please never, never stop, because you are actually entertaining the world, and people are, you know, amazed with your talent. Okay, now I'm going to play a bit of her so you hear her voice. Just hold on a bit.

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1: Okay, now back to what I was talking about. So you just have a feel of what she sounds like.
2: Yeah, what ye? If me and I work for a dog, what you say na my husband? Yeah, what ye? But then they let them need that pig before you talk just now. When they talk in here, I just carry phone, I just call Nusa. In that ye, I say, Nusa, give me give you. He go say, ye who be that person? He were, he did like this, he did like this. Before I know Nusa don't come. If you don't come like this, I just point, I say, go see. Oh, why your boy? Good God, don't go meet her. Before that one, though, he boy, wow. Oh, no, sir, me, I shock, be, women, no, sir. He go just give her, now me go call the bank, he go say, Jay,
1: Man, her expression is just something out of this world. Go check her out. This is no paid advert or whatever. You know, I just want to support this person. So guys, go check her out and enjoy what, you know, the talent she's made of. I think we should have more of this, you know, in the acting industry or movie industry, you know, and I'm looking forward to seeing her excel. The sky is just going to be the starting point for Benin Baby. Alright, Metro 97.7 FM right here in the city of Lagos. Now I'll be back in a beat. When I come back, I'm going to take you through what's happening in the world of entertainment. Kanye West is in the story there. Katy Perry, my girl, she's in the story. A whole lot to talk about on the midday show. So don't go anywhere. My name is Henry Emenike. They call me the soothing voice on radio. Producing the show today is Israel Etim.
0: Everything had to be English. We're not even allowed to speak our country's language in schools. And they call the language our country, they call our own languages. Everything was English.
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Morning light, you know the light. Hey, God. Hey, God.

Rhythm and Blues Rather by Arista. Permit me to say this is one of Arista's songs I love, love, love. Maybe because it has to do with rhythm and blues. You know, that's my favorite genre of music. Okay, Metro 97.7 FM right here in the city of Lagos, Nigeria. I'm talking about the hottest midday show. Check your time. It is 27 minutes gone past 11 o'clock. One time. Maybe if you just join in and you're just hearing the voice for the first time, my name is Henry, the soothing voice on radio.

Yesterday was the Big Brother launch, a Big Brother Niger, the launch of the happened yesterday. Let's see what this season is going to be like. A particular contestant, or would I say housemate, you know, she's married. And I was just going through, you know, it just came on my timeline this morning. She's married to a white guy, you know, and you could see the guy, supporting his wife when, she was mentioned. I think her name is Abby. Yeah. When Abby was mentioned, this man was practically watching the moment Abby came on the stage. This man fell on the floor screaming, "That's my wife. That's my wife." I mean, it was beautiful to see that, you know, support from your spouse. So when she was asked about, you know, being married, she said her husband did not accept, you know, her going to the competition. But in the long run, he decided, okay, you go. And you could tell that this man is very supportive, to go by the videos I saw. I just hope, you know, she's going to maintain that status. I'm talking about marital status, because we've had contestants or housemates over the years. They went in there married, and they came out, boom, marriage scatter. Oh man, that's going to be very sad if she does that. Check your time. It is 29 minutes going past 11 o'clock. I feel like playing this one again. When a song is good, you play twice. In the Air is the title of the song, done by D. Owl. Enjoy this one. I'll be back in a bit. This is the Hottest Midday Show on the radio.

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What's up, Lagos? Show Me is the title of the song done by DJ Papi T. DJ Papi T is spelled, of course, DJ and then P-A to the P-P-Y and T. Man, this is a song you need to have on your playlist any day, any time. Groove into the vibe. Show me. I'll be back in a bit. Enjoy the song.

0: God sent him, covering Lagos and beyond.
1: Okay, the title of the song says Crude Medley by Sage Wild. Sage Wild is spelled X-A-G-E, then W-I-L-D. And the title of the song says Crude Medley. Check your time, it is 14 minutes to noon. Noon is going to be time for the major news at noon. Maybe you're just joining the show. It is the hottest midday show on the radio. It's called The Midday Lounge with your boy Henry MNEK. They call me the soothing voice in radio. Yes, so I did talk a bit about So Barrican's wedding that happened over the weekend. Now, talking about the wedding, the star-studded celebration drew an impressive mix of traditional chefs, dignitaries, and Nigerian celebrities all gathered, you know, to witness the couple's special day. I told you, I mean, I was supposed to be there, but I decided to, you know, I couldn't make it, so I decided to be online, you know, to attend online with more events. Now, the bride and groom arrived in a convoy that got the celebration off to a fitting start. The venue matched the grandeur of the occasion, dressed in colors chosen for the day, and also transformed into an elegant setting for the ceremony. Now, at the entrance of the venue, ushers in coordinated green and white traditional outfits welcomed guests. For the occasion, Soso wore on, you know, he wore an off-white traditional outfit, very detailed. I would give it to the designer. I'm not going to mention his name, so I don't give him adverts. Of course, the designer is someone we all know. Now, he completed the look with a matching cap and a walking stick as he made his entrance. His groomsmen, you know, welcomed him in traditional style. By the way, Tenny was part of the, you know, the groom's men. Oh, Tenny, my goodness, she enjoyed herself. She came into the event with Belle. Now, I'm going to play Tenny's voice so you hear what Tenny got to say about the event. Stop my toe, but we had disappeared like magic. Now, talking about the bride, oh my goodness, she's such a beauty to behold. Ebony beauty.

0: I mean, people online have been saying, oh, look, it's also left the BBL girls and went for someone who doesn't have BBL. Oh my God, I don't want to go there because it's going to be a long conversation if I want to delve into that part. Okay, so the bride looked elegant in a simple blue traditional outfit as she joined him for the ceremony. The celebration gathered momentum with a series of performances, but one of the biggest moments for me at the wedding was legendary singer Tubaba took the stage. He serenaded the newlyweds, and as he performed African Queen, you know, the song that blew him. Now, Soso led his bride onto the dance floor before showering her with foreign currency, bro. We're talking about pounds here. It was pounds all through. It was, you know, showering in upon his wife. Pounds means pounds. Oh, and there's money in this country, honestly. And thereafter, Timmy Dakolo serenaded guests with the song Iyawomi. The celebration rounded off with the newlyweds spending time with family, friends, and guests, posing for photographs and sharing memorable event. Wandeko was there to perform as well. Tenny performed. Orisha Femi performed as well. I mean, it was more of like a concert, but a beautiful wedding ceremony. Okay, let's get to hear what Tenny said about the wedding.
1: It'd be like naming ceremony, wedding party. Like, if person be 150 years old, we can't die. Person will die like 150 years old. They can't do celebration of life, celebration of love. Money, they flow. Gift, they flow. Enjoyment, just they, everything, just balance. Who know that party? Who know that social? So, me and you know, say you don't have, man. You say no, say you don't have, man. So, don't have, man. Wait till my eyes see for that wedding. Wait till my eyes see for that wedding. So, if you say you don't be my friend again, now God go.
0: Okay, I don't want to play that part. Yes, it was a beautiful ceremony. Money was money in our water at that wedding. People came with bundles, not like the usual way we spray money. This was bundle. Oh my goodness. According to Tenny, yes, I would say Soso Berrycon hammered big time over the weekend. And they're talking about the drinks. Guess what, guys? Soso Berrycon flew all the drinks at the wedding all the way from London. Like, they were all flew from London. He didn't buy any drinks here to avoid whatever. And aside that, souvenirs came with private jet. Nobody was in the private jet. It was only souvenirs. Bro, money, now water. Yeah, this is to say, you gotta work hard. Yeah, work hard, learn and earn. Yeah, I remember back in the day when Soso Berrycon started, and boom, look at him today. He's a billionaire. Aside being in the entertainment industry, has some other things, other businesses running for him. Just keep doing what you're doing. Someday it's going to be okay. It's going to be fine. All right. Don't let anyone pressure you. Okay. Your time will definitely come. That's what I tell people. All right. That's by the way. Check your time. It is 8 minutes to noon. At noon is going to be time for the major news. My name is Henry Amenika. I'll be back again after the major news. Don't go anywhere. Yes. When the song is good, you play twice. I'm playing this one again. Sage Wild Crude Medley. Enjoy.

are to spreading wildfires as mass evacuations rise. Now to the news in details. To support the Nigerian Navy's strong fight against illegal maritime activities and economic sabotage within its area of operations, the forward operating base Badagry has intercepted a vessel involved in the unlawful transport of contraband goods and detained two suspected smugglers. In a statement, the commanding officer of the Nigerian Navy Forward Operating Base Badagry, Navy Captain Said Kabe, said the base successfully secured a 40 HP fiber boat that was heavily laden with 140-50 kg bags of foreign parboiled rice, suspected to have been illegally smuggled into the country. Navy Captain Kabri mentioned that, acting on credible intelligence, the base carried out a targeted operation at the Akpa axis of Badagry, preventing the distribution of the illicit goods and arresting the two individuals, dealing a precise blow to the smuggling syndicate operating within the Badagry waterways. He stated that, in accordance with existing regulations and the Nigerian Navy standard operating procedures, the suspect, the 40 HP fiber boat, and the entire consignment of 140 bags of foreign parboiled rice were formally handed over to the Nigeria Customs Service, Federal Operations Unit, Zone A, Ikeja. He confirmed that the base remains committed to maintaining strong cooperation with the Niger Customs Service to ensure that criminal elements are prevented from using Nigeria waterways for their illegal activities, thus protecting the nation's economic integrity. A Lagos magistrate court has remanded a lesson teacher identified as Michael at the Ikoyi Correctional Center over the alleged sexual assault of a 15-year-old student in K2 area of the state. Police command in Lagos State confirmed that a suspect was arraigned before the Ogun Magistrate Court after completing investigations into the case. The matter was adjourned until August 24th. Police spokesperson CSP Abimbola DBC said the suspect was arrested on July 13th but could not be arraigned immediately after he reportedly collapsed and was admitted to hospital for treatment. She added that the suspect was taken to the Lagos State Emergency Hospital at Tollgate before being transferred to Gbagada General Hospital, where he received further medical care. The case attracted public attention after the victim's family alleged attempts to influence the prosecution. Police denied the allegation and maintained that due process would be followed until the case

0: agency trick the finish of works will place expansion joints on the outbound legal section of the bridge. The project will be handled by CBC Global Civil and Construction Company. The agency said lane restrictions and temporary diversions will be introduced during the repairs to ensure the safety of road users and construction workers. Drivers have been urged to plan their trips early, obey traffic signs, follow instructions from traffic officials, and avoid driving against traffic to reduce congestion. Trace said it would work with the Federal Ministry of Works, FRSC, the police, LASMA, and other agencies to manage traffic. The repair follows recent crashes and severe gridlock recorded around the Kara Bridge section of the expressway. Where you're listening to the major news at noon in the headlines. Navy strengthens anti-smuggling drive with Badagry arrest. Federal government resumes Kara Bridge repairs once of traffic disruptions. Still to come, France, Spain battles spreading wildfires as mass evacuations rise. Please stay tuned.
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0: Oh, thank you for holding on. You're listening to the major news at noon. The Lagos State

0: in investigating and prosecuting crimes such as property fraud, document forgery, and illegal property transactions. Permanent Secretary of the Ministry of Housing, Abdul Ahif Toriola, said the collaboration is aimed at protecting residents and sanitizing the real estate industry through stronger enforcement. The EFCC said real estate-related complaints make up a significant number of cases handled by the Commission, stressing that closer cooperation would improve accountability and reduce fraud. Both agencies pledged to combine Latrera's regulatory role with the EFCC's investigative powers to ensure fraudulent estate agents and property developers are brought to justice, with a visit ending in a symbolic exchange of commemorative gifts. Young Nigeria have been encouraged to prepare for leadership, embrace emerging opportunities, and remain optimistic about the country's future. Lagos State Governor Babajide Sanwo-Olu gave the advice while delivering the convocation lecture at the graduation ceremony of Babcock University, where he was also honored with the Institution Leadership and Service Award for Excellence in Governance. Speaking to overseas 3,400 graduating students, the governor urged them to avoid making excuses for failure and instead position themselves for success. He noted that today's graduates enjoy access to opportunities that were unavailable to previous generations and should take advantage of them in a rapidly changing world.
1: Light has emerged because people use their education to light the fires of their imagination. This is what the next chapter demands of you. You can and you will create great art. You will build successful businesses and you will launch technologies that will transform our world. But only if you do not, at any point in your life, get to a comfortable where you find yourself. But only if you do not, at any point in your life, get to comfortable where you find yourself. And this leads me to the last lesson. Sometimes God sends something to jolt you out of your lazy comfort.
0: Governor Sanwo-Olu also called on the graduates to believe in Nigeria and contribute meaningfully to national development. Correspondent Barnabas Onjo reported that a ceremony attracted academics, parents, alumni and other dignitaries from across the country. Hundreds of thousands of people have fled their homes as fast-moving wildfires continue to spread across parts of France and Spain, threatening communities and forcing emergency responses. In France, the fires have moved to within about 15 kilometers of Bordeaux, with official warning that the blaze remains out of control. Authorities have evacuated about 220,000 residents, although no evacuation order has yet been issued for Bordeaux. Spain has also been hit hard, with more than 75,000 people evacuated and another 30,000 told to remain indoors. The wildfire in Avila has burned over 50,000, making it the country's largest wildfire in recent history. European countries have deployed firefighter aircraft and emergency crews to assist both nations. Spain is also preparing to declare a civil protection emergency to speed up recovery efforts. Wildfires have also disrupted transport in Italy and affected parts of Scotland, with leaders warning that prolonged heat waves and droughts linked to climate change are increasing the frequency and intensity of such disaster. And that is it on the major news at noon, but before we go, here's a recap of the main points in the news. The Nigerian Navy has strengthened anti-smuggling drive with Badagry arrest. Federal government has resumed Cairo Bridge repairs once of traffic disruptions. We also reported France, Spain battle spreading wildfires as mass evacuations rise. You can watch us live on www.facebook.com/Metro 977 Live or RadioNigerLagos.gov.ng. You can also contact the newsroom on 0803-3313-103. I'll leave you with this food for thought. Stay focused. Your time is coming. The news was edited by Olufunke Taiwo. I am Henry MNK. Thank you for listening and you do have a beautiful day.
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0: man. 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Bro. Yeah. Job boss.
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1: All right, Metro 97.7 FM right here in the city of Lagos, Nigeria. Check your time. It is 27 minutes to 1 o'clock. Yes, gradually coming to the end of the midday show. But we still have some time anyway, so don't miss the show, you know, much. We still have more time to be on the midday show.
2: Can move to the center.
1: Yeah, another wedding, another celebrity wedding coming on next. You want to know who the person is? Okay, just hold on a bit.
3: So Zlatan and his wonderful wife are going to be having their wedding.
4: Yeah. Congratulations, guys.
3: Before you say congratulations, the bride has something to say. I'd like to extend an invite to everyone.
4: Well, you do know that we're making videos, so you're inviting all of us.
1: Okay, that was Zlatan and his wife. Don't forget, they already, you know, got married legally, you know, some months back, and now they are decided, or they have decided to have, you know, the big wedding coming soon. I'm sure it's going to be a lockdown. Talking about Zlatan and his wife, they've been together for a long time, and they have kids together. I would say I love their relationship. I love their, I love, you know, the, you know, how they support each other, especially the wife. You know, she's such a quiet lady. I like her. Congratulations, Zlatan. All the best to you and, Davita, your wife. 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

0: of music all the way. Yes, the song I just played before now, that having Fat Joe on this one, DJ Khaled as well. I love the vibe. I'm going to be honest with you. I really do love the vibe. Check your time. It is 3 minutes to 1 o'clock. It is the hottest midday show on radio, bringing you the best of entertainment gist and the best of music as well, to make your day worthwhile and also to make your day an exhilarating one. I'd say one thing I love about the song. I love him. The rhythm of the song means a lot. I love it. I mean, Premium, you've done so well for yourself, honestly speaking. I'm very proud of, you know, the artist you are now. I've known Premium for I think, I can't remember the time, but I remember one of his songs he did some, you know, some time ago, which I, you know, bumped into. And then I liked it, and boom. Yeah, that was in 2022. And then he's got a brand new one out there. The song, the title says Chairman. Chairman is the title of the song. The song is actually bopping at the moment. You just have a feel of Chairman, what the song is all about. The song is available for streaming on all music platform. Premium EMF, that's the name of the artist, and Chairman is the title of the song. Enjoy this one.
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0: They don't bring with a fault. 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Who's water? 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
1: What's your flavor? Tell me what's your flavor?
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0: Yeah, such a good jam right there, talking about Diana, Fireboy, Chris Brown and Chance here on this one. When you talk about Fireboy, man, that dude is extremely talented. You can't take that away from Fireboy, especially on this track. Having Chris Brown on this, a whole lot of sense. I'm going to admit it's gotten past 1 o'clock, just gradually paving the way for Sports Summit Show. His name is Oladuni. Oladuni is the name of the artist. O-L-A-D-U to the N. And I, Oladuni has got a brand new jam out there. Hush and Omologo. That's the title of the song. Have to have on your playlist. Omologo. Beautiful jam right there. Oladuni, well done for this song. I see music industry like never before. Well done, bro. All right, check your time. It is 22 minutes going past 1 o'clock. Annabelle is in the studio already, the queen of sports show. Annabelle, how you doing?
1: Good afternoon, Israel. I see Israel. Good afternoon. Afternoon,
0: Israel. Oh my goodness, I'm disappointed right now.
1: You're going to Jerusalem.
0: I am disappointed.
1: Yeah, good afternoon, Henry, my boo-boo.
0: Yeah, how you doing?
1: I'm fine.
0: Yeah, good to have you here.
1: I guess Israel was on my mind. I don't know. Maybe because he was sitting in front of me. I don't know.
0: Okay.
1: Well, I thought we were already in
2: about me replacing a boo.
0: Israel, you started now. Okay, so what's up? What's happening?
1: Well, we lot for our fans to, feast on this afternoon. The Super Falcons are really vibing in Rabat. They are getting set for their match against Malawi tomorrow. And, of course, the Commonwealth Games, Nigeria just won another gold medal. Our para athletes are doing us proud. Ooh, and it's been great. Still expecting more, but we'll fill you in when we get into the show proper. But it's been really good news all over.
0: Mm. Okay, a lot to know about what's happening in the world of sport. So make sure you're here. Do not touch the dial. Annabelle and the crew will take you on that journey of Sports Summit Show. Yeah, this is where I draw the curtain on the midday show. I hope you had a good time listening to all of the entertainment gist, what's happening in the world of entertainment. I will be back again 2:30 on the afternoon drive, so make sure you're there. Do not miss me too much, okay? I'll be back again in the afternoon 2:30 p.m. on the Cafe Show. My name is Henry, and man, you can call me Dos.

Moving voice on the radio. Thank you to my producer, Israel Etim. All right, let's go back to music. This one, I want to play the song again. Diana by Fireboy DML, featuring Chris Brown and Chancia on this one. Enjoy.

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3: My name is Azizat Oshuala. My best color is blue and white. I don't really have more, but I would say rice and fish, yeah. Peppered fish or pepper soup fish. I prefer white rice and even beans sometimes. Model. I'm not a model. Okay, but basically, I mean, as a woman, you should be able to keep yourself cool. You play football, doesn't make you look like a man, you know. Sometimes you just want to be free, wear things that will make you feel comfortable. And that's what I do every time. I mean, I do whatever I'm comfortable.
4: I'm playing for Falcon Holdout Wade, and there's a bit of pressure there that, you know, that we win the AFCON. Winning it for that 10th time with that team, it was such a huge accomplishment for us. A lot of us, that was our first tournament, first AFCON. It was the first trophy, and so it just meant so much to everyone in the team.

0: All right, welcome to Sports Summit on Metro 97.7 FM. These girls are slaying back in Rabat, Morocco, where, of course, the 2026 Women's Africa Cup of Nations is currently holding. And yes, we've seen two games already. We have two games coming up today, and tomorrow it will be the Queens. They're called the Queens, the Super Falcons, the defending champions, 10-time winners, gunning for an 11th title. Welcome to the show. My name is Annabelle Okwiri, and I'm not alone. I am joined by a full cast. Of course, I have Adedayo Olanipekun here. Chimezie Anosike is also in the building, and Israel Etim. Together, we'll be running through the big stories emanating from the Women's Africa Cup of Nations and, of course, the Commonwealth Games. It is really, really getting interesting because we just added a gold medal to our gold tally. All right, guys, welcome to the show. I'm sure your weekend has been great.
1: Yeah, good afternoon and welcome, everyone. It's been good. It's been good anyway. Yeah.
0: Why are you doing? Yeah, it's been good.
1: Saturday now. Saturday.
0: So. I guess.
2: Good afternoon, everybody. It's a pleasure being here. WAFCON is upon us. One thing I like about this WAFCON is the way these ladies they enter the place.
0: I agree.
2: You see that this is about, aside from the football, is the fashion. The fashion, see the way our girls enter Rabat.
0: We'll come to that because there's been a lot of criticism as to what they were wearing. I don't know why.
3: Adenikwekun. Super glad to be back.
0: Adenikwekun. I don't change your name. Sorry.
3: Yeah, it's fine.
0: Okay. Yes. Yeah, so let's look at the outfit. I didn't see anything wrong with it. Some people feel they shouldn't have worn Adire. What is wrong with Adire? We are Nigerians. I mean, we are a multi-ethnic group. So if our girls decide, for the first time, this is what I like what they are wearing.
1: Yeah, well, you know, we always find a way to wish something in Nigeria. They represented. For
0: very
1: me,
0: well.
1: It was our culture.
0: Exactly.
1: You know, and wearing that showcases where you're coming from. Nigeria is a country with rich culture. So from time to time, this is a chance to exhibit part of it. So for me, they represented us very well.
0: All right, for those of you who were giving them knocks on X, it was all over the place. So many the insults. The NFF are not ashamed. Somebody even said, in fact, he's a journalist, by the way, always having to give knocks about what we do in Nigeria, saying that did you see the material? There's a difference in seeing the material and feeling the material. He feels it's inferior. You were not there. You can't tell

0: the material is inferior. You just felt by your eyes material. It is inferior. Or it is feel it
1: was he expecting them to wear tracksuit?
0: I don't understand. Tracksuit, exactly. Why?
2: Or Agbada.
3: No, Agbada is also...
0: Agbada is also... Yes, also yes,
3: so I love... For the fact that the color was also green.
0: Exactly. Mm.
3: Presenting our...
0: Beautiful display. Color. I mean, and it wasn't oversized. They are all slim ladies. Yes. I mean, and they look like ladies for once. Let's just portray that. Yeah. I liked it. They looked like ladies. They were really fast.
3: They are killing themselves on earth. Why the girls are vibing with the whole...
0: Mind them. They felt they were actually angry. If they were angry, would they be smiling like that? Okay, let's come down to the play. Of course, yesterday we saw Algeria they had a 2-0 victory over Senegal. Quite a good one. But the game between Morocco and Kenya, I even thought it would be up to 6 because they were almost mauling that team. Well, let's just think with the two games. What did you guys observe?
3: Well, for me, firstly, I don't know why the Algeria game had to come first.
0: I don't understand myself.
3: Is it a poor organization or what? And why was CAF president not in the first game? If you have a first game, that's where the official opening ceremony
0: exactly.
3: should be. Over time, we've seen it. Before, it was defending champions, kicking off tournaments. But since, was it from 2002 or somehow, it was changed.
0: It was changed, to the host nation. Yeah.
3: So I don't understand why Algeria, Senegal should come first. And why CAF president was not in that game. We saw FIFA president almost, when we had 4 games each, at least he was in 2 games. The logistics were made available for. So moving forward, CAF should... also change this. If you want us to be serious, let the host country be the country to play the first game. But in the games anyway, very good games, but the first game was a bit boring. In fact, I dozed off when I was watching the Algeria
0: Senegal,
3: you know. But quality of play, we are still far from where we should be. But I love the fact that we are coming.
0: It's just
3: up.
0: Starting, man.
3: Yeah. No, I'm talking about generally.
0: Generally,
3: if you look
0: okay.
3: at the quality of play, the
0: in
3: teams,
0: African football.
3: In African okay. football, it's still. I don't know how to rate it,
0: it's
3: but
0: still get common.
3: Yeah. But Kenya, Morocco, well expected. Like you said, I thought it would have gotten worse. Mm. But in the second half, Kenya maybe I don't know if it was Morocco that suffered out or Kenya that stepped up. But at the end. It was 4-0. So,
0: yeah.
3: But is it still a jamboree for
0: it was,
3: Morocco?
0: It was a jamboree.
3: So, but till I know it gets tougher when you meet the likes of Zambia,
2: yes.
3: South Africa, mm-hmm, Nigeria. Mm-hmm. But for the two games, the fans, the stadium we are like empty. Mm. So that's what I saw yesterday.
0: That's another problem.
3: But for the games too, with the quality, well. We are going somewhere.
2: Honestly,
1: well, for me, it was expected what you saw yesterday. Okay. The Algeria and Senegal game, it was just like what you get when their men are playing, when the men team from Algeria and Senegal are playing. So that's what you saw yesterday coming from the women's side. Kenya is also the same thing. Their men don't really do well when they find themselves in major tournaments. They qualify. But when they get to major tournaments, it's the same thing that's happening with their women's side.
0: Mm.
1: Kenyans are very good when it comes to long distance races, but when it comes to football, they're not there.
3: Okay.
1: And so I don't know, it's up to the administrators. They're not really doing working hard.
3: Football is not
1: doing
3: yet
1: football.
3: Their thing anyway.
1: Yeah, it's not really their thing.
3: Yeah.
1: Yeah, it's not really their thing. So it was expected that mauling that they got from Morocco. It was expected.
0: Okay. All right.
2: Honestly, I buy into what Jimmy just said. We really need to do better. We really need to do better if we want outsiders to take our football serious.
0: Mm-hmm.
2: I was surprised seeing Algeria and Senegal kicking off the tournament. We all know it's the host nations that kick off tournaments most times. But a good one for Morocco. They got the win. And we all know they are one of the strongest teams in this mm-hmm. tournament. Looking forward to our own game.
0: I actually felt that the vibe for this one was not as much as the last AFCON that
1: yes.
0: what our AFCON
1: yes.
0: that we had.
3: It wasn't
0: interesting. Yeah.
3: And can I say there was no really a lot of
0: yes.
3: publicity.
0: Everybody focused on the World Cup. See, I overshadowed the women's team.
1: What I noticed is that I think the average Moroccan, they are tired of them hosting.
0: Yeah, it
3: yeah.
0: also showed too.
3: No, because
0: yeah.
3: Morocco themselves,
1: they've
3: announced that
0: yeah, that they will not.
1: That is coming
0: even
1: from people at the top. I'm talking about the average Moroccan.
3: Yeah,
1: they are tired. That's
0: everybody
1: why.

0: you see what you are saying. That's what you are saying, that you will get that kind of crowd coming to watch them.
1: On the other side, it's still early days anyway. Maybe when
0: I'm talking about the host country, mm-hmm. Not playing the first game. Okay. I think they know this thing. It's not that they didn't know.
1: It's for CAF.
0: I know CAF.
2: It's for CAF. Yeah,
0: they know. Mm-hmm. They are the ones that came up with the fixtures. Yes. They are the ones that designed it that way.
1: Yeah.
0: So mm-hmm. they might have a reason why they made it so.
2: It's a wrong reason. It's wrong.
0: Maybe later on,
2: why is everything that CAF organizes always has something?
0: They might have explained, but
2: we don't need their explanation. It's gone. But seriously, it is wrong. Is this how they did it the last time? Is this the first time we're hosting the WAFCON? Why would you start a game before the main game?
0: They want to experiment something.
2: Who's experimented? They experiment. The truth is, they got it all wrong. And if they had hosted the WAFCON before the World Cup, maybe there would have been a lot of the stadium was packed full the last time out now.
1: Yes, very well.
2: So you can imagine, no publicity. It wasn't done. Well, there was not enough done to promote this one. Mm. And then Sabisha, so far we'll get the
0: news that Morocco just came to rescue CAF because
2: that's why Morocco feels their best right to win the title.
3: Okay,
2: I hope it doesn't happen. So all teams should step up and play very well. Okay, we have two games coming up today apart from the ones we saw yesterday. Mm-hmm. 6 p.m. South Africa, former champions, will take on Tanzania, and then at 9 p.m. it's Cote d'Ivoire against Burkina Faso. South Africa are wounded too. I mean, they lost to us at some point in the semi-final. That's the last one. But then they won.
3: Very well. They should be able. But recently, South African football, especially they've been embroiled with some controversies and the rest of them. I hope that they will put that aside coming into this tournament because we need the quality and good representation.
2: Let's see whether they will scale through. For the Bayanas, before the tournament, they won against Japan by 1-0. Rafinho Jane picked up the assist in that one, of course.
0: 150 caps. So what are you going to see on tonight is experience talking.
2: Yeah, true. I mean, Tanzania are still learning the ropes, so it might just play out in favor of South Africa.
0: Don't be shocked to see more than 4 goals.
2: Hopefully, it can happen. Yeah, hopefully we'll get to see how that goes. Okay, let's move away from the WAFCON. By the way, the Super Falcons are still training. They have a game tomorrow. I don't want to dwell on that proper analysis of that game, but there was a story of theft before they left for Rabat, and there were racist abuse against I think Esther Okoronkwo too.
3: Who raised the alarm?
2: Who raised the alarm? She wasn't the only one. I don't know. They should have kept their monies in the safe. But then, does it mean because you left your money hanging carelessly, someone just comes in and steal the money? The story is that they arrested somebody.
3: In their wallets in the hotel rooms. Well,
2: they had safe. Normally, they give you safe.
3: But at the same time, also, you should feel safe. Like this.
2: Exactly.
3: I've not seen any statement from the NFF. Condemning that.
2: They haven't said anything.
3: There should be something at least.
2: I think investigation is still ongoing.
3: Investigation should be up. So
0: that's the good thing is that at least they've got they've gotten the thief.
2: I don't know if it's a she. They didn't mention whether it's a he or a she.
0: But at least the fact is that the suspect has confessed.
2: They caught one. You never know.
0: The suspect has promised to.
2: Are you sure it's not a conspiracy?
3: Maybe somehow. Mm.
2: The money they stole were menu. 700, 200, 1,000. You know,
3: about 1,000.
2: Somebody was 700, $200, just like that, Sha. And my anger is even the media in Morocco were trying to paint our players bad. So there was a video of Una Dozie while she was eating, picking bread and putting it in her bag. And the next thing the person was saying is, "You are stealing." I don't see that as stealing. The food is meant for you now. It's not like entering your room.
3: Moroccans are still bitter by the way they lost to Super Falcons. They will employ every strategy this time to distract the girls. But I trust them. These girls are professionals. They should know what to do.
4: We all know not Africans. These are the not Africans.
2: And one thing that makes me laugh whenever I see the team isn't Adozie. She's the Samuel Chukwueze of the Super Eagles. Always making me laugh. She cracks me up. All right, let's leave that and move straight to the Super Eagles. Some of the players abroad, and there are some stories around the Super Eagles winger talking about Samuel Chukwueze. He's been handed a crucial opportunity to impress his new boss, Robin.
3: More complete assists than every other player game. I just hope that the coach can give him the chance with the way he

0: he did well at Fulham. I believe that at yes. AC Milan he can
1: do. Did do well at Fulham?
2: Yeah, yes, he did well.
1: Four goals.
2: He had injury also.
0: The four goals, but in terms of assists and the rest of them, he was.
1: No, he's
0: part
1: a good
0: of
1: player,
0: team.
1: But yeah. I need to see more from him.
3: City.
0: Yeah,
3: had about three goals contribution from.
1: Okay. That's Mimo's opinion. I felt he didn't do well. That's why Fulham decided not to sign him, but. I wish him all the best, and I'm hoping that he can impress Amorim and at least get a place. Because these days, to get the club, he gets a club now, his value drops.
0: Yeah.
1: The kind of money they sign our players for is not impressive.
0: It's not. If you hear 170, one on some players, but
1: is it not somebody they are signing for 100 million?
3: Yeah.
1: Oh, wow.
4: Because our players don't appear in big tournaments. If let's say we have gone to this World Cup, their value will go up.
0: I was telling somebody last did we see a Nigerian player in the Champions League finals?
1: Exactly.
0: When last did a Nigerian player win the UEFA Europa League? It was Chukwueze also that won the, and he was not even part of the, he was injured that season when Villarreal won. That was the last time a Nigerian appeared in the
3: Ademola Lookman.
0: Ademola Lookman also.
1: The latest.
0: So we
4: know about now. Ademola Lookman won something now.
0: Yeah, but
4: he scored the hat trick there.
0: When last,
1: that's the only player that even come.
0: We see a Nigerian play in the Champions League final.
1: Imagine.
0: Or even in semi-final. So, their values can...
1: Imagine signing a player and you are putting 2 million. 2 million pounds. What kind of... it's ridiculous.
4: That's where you ask the kind of agent they have.
1: I don't know. All right. Victor Boniface is also continuing his impressive form in preseason. Of course... a resurgence with Bayer Leverkusen with another eye-catching display on Saturday in their 3-1 friendly victory over Kick.
3: Involving a Nigerian player, we heard that Stokari on the verge of joining Ajax.
1: Ajax is not a bad, it's not a bad move.
0: It's a very good move.
1: Very good.
0: After the brow in,
4: I like this move.
0: Yeah,
1: he will excel there.
0: Ajax currently they are playing in the, is it Champions League qualifying or Europa League qualifying? They play.
4: But on Ajax will play in Europe. My hope is that I like the fact that he has left England.
0: It's a very good deal for him.
1: Okay, so for us Flying Eagles, they're also preparing for their Wafubi tournament on the 20 tournament today. They'll be taking on Ghana. You know how that clash always goes. That'll be today at the Yamoussoukro, the Ivorian city. So we wish the boys all the best. Abdul Makaba has a lot of work to do tinkering this team, so we wish them all the best as they go into that one. We'll keep you posted as the results come in. Kwemi Yusuf on Facebook is saying, hi Annabelle, now that the culprit who picked money from the Falcons Hotel has been apprehended, it will be a boost for the girls to make them feel safe and secure and focus on the were they worried?
4: At this point, this news will settle everything.
1: Is that in addition, if not for injuries and some village people, Boniface would have also had a good comeback with the Silver Eagles to become one of the poster boys of the team. Well, you have a point there. Okay, let's quickly switch to the Commonwealth Games before we take a breather on the show. Edidi Young Joseph Umofia delivered another gold medal for Team Nigeria. He won the men's 71 kilogram weightlifting title. Weightlifting and powerlifting has been giving us loads and loads of medals. He also set a Commonwealth Games record with a total of 319 kg. That's how he lifted a record 147 kilogram in the snatch before lifting 172 in the clean and jerk. Big ups to him on that. On Friday was a gold medal rain. It started with what's her name, Esther Wogu, and then Olufemi Ayo followed, the captain of the team, and then Rio One also gave us another gold. In our Rio One, he gave us a gold. That's a guy now, the first guy to actually do it for us. We also have some silver medals from UK Raya. I'm mistaken. Esther Onyema gave us silver. And then we also had another silver medal yesterday. Nyong, I'm forgetting her first name, in weightlifting as well. So a lot to look forward to. Athletes too have qualified for the semi-final of the heat for the 100 meters as well. The likes of Kanye Sola drew by because he has an impressive season. But then Favour Ash is there, and then Mwala Adekore, I think Adekalu also through. So that's how it went down

0: the Commonwealth Games, more to come. Okay, I'm trying to look for the games will be playing later today.
1: Honestly, I want to give credit to this powerlifters.
0: Yeah, no, they've been fantastic. You know,
1: issues with funding, training, and so many things. They consistently give us
0: and these are the same people. So
2: that
0: same
2: issue, that issue has been there right from time immemorial.
0: Same people.
2: Immemorial. That issue has been there. But kudos to them. That's $10,000 for the gold winners.
0: No, not 10,000.
2: That's been increased. It was increased from $8,000 to
0: $10,000. Did you hear that? I know that it's 5,000 for best performance, 3,000 for gold.
2: No, for gold is 10,000. Even silver. In fact, the financial ledgers have been increased.
0: I'll cross check that because I'm not sure.
2: After these three gold medals got their own, some silver, this and the, they announced an upgrade.
0: Because there was an upgrade before this year, upgrade. We will check it anyway. And let's be sure about that one.
2: But I'm happy for them. The only sad thing coming out from this Commonwealth Games is our boxers.
0: And they're still learning. I told you, they're learning. They're learning, but they will get there. They will get there. Okay, we'll keep you posted as they come. I mentioned the evening sessions. We have at 3:30, we have the women's 58 kilogram weightlifting event. Rofiatu Lawal, that's a sure medal for you. I can bet my body on that one. And then, the women's para athletics will also come up at 7:05. 7:30 is the women 3-on-3 wheelchair basketball. This team didn't do well in the first game. I hope they get it right. 8 p.m. we also have another weightlifting event. Adedapo Okpagbeji will be representing us. Let's take a breather. 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

0: 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It is still Sports Summit on Metro 97.7 FM with Anna Bayan, of course, Chimeze and Israel Etim in the building. Of course, let's move straight to, okay, yes, let me begin at the boxing story. Anthony Joshua, he actually suffered two knockdowns, but then that was in the first 20 seconds before he recovered and dramatically stopped Christian Prenger in the second round in his comeback fight in Jeddah, Saudi Arabia. I'm happy for him, and now he's calling out Tyson Fury. That's the one we want to see, actually.
1: Well, I think the two boxers had they won, Anthony Joshua won his Fury won his, so it's like, okay, this was going to be like the yardstick one. If we win this our fight, we will really do this one. We have signed the contract, we're only waiting for date and venue. But the thing is that Anthony Joshua now experiencing who's winning that fight too.
0: Well, because
1: since he started training with Usyk, this Mexican guy.
0: Okay.
1: He started training with that guy, so I was like, okay, look, see what's gonna happen. I've done the training with this one. I understand his two best pals that used to help him in training.
0: Of course, he dedicated the win to them.
2: In as so, much as we would love to see that Tyson Fury, Anthony Joshua, but with what I saw over the weekend, I believe it will be suicidal for Anthony Joshua now to fight Usyk. He is not mentally ready.
0: No, not Usyk. He's Fury. He's supposed to fight.
2: Gypsy King, Fury. Yeah.
0: So, you're now until retired now.
2: Yeah, but with what I saw, Anthony Joshua still needs to go back, train harder, recover fully before you face the Gypsy King.
0: Okay, let's move straight to Facebook. Uchenna Michael Lodge, it's been a while. He said Diomande is the next big name coming out from Ivory Coast. Congrats to him. Good afternoon, Annabelle. Well, yeah, the story is that an agreement was closed with RB Leipzig for a fee over 100 million euros for the Ivorian winger by Real Madrid.
3: That's why.
0: Liverpool were chasing this guy. He said he wanted PSG. How?
3: Sign, you know, big players like that, but 300 million for Yan Diomande is way too high.
0: Ah, man, this guy, I'll be go.

0: machine, no, now correct cash out be this.
1: Well, you know, with the way the market is going, you know that everything now depends on the highest bidders. Yes. No, but I would love to see what that guy has to offer because I've not really watched him.
2: Mm. Yeah, I forgot really that he went to the World Cup and he played.
3: He wasn't that sensational.
1: Diallo was more of a better player for Ivory Coast.
2: And know that doing last season with
0: Let me take messages before we move.
2: What he did at Leipzig.
0: Okay, Opoemi says congrats to you and your Mane on his big move to Real Madrid. We're looking at the transfer across board. It's clear most of these players are overpriced, especially the English players. And I hope English players don't end up doing another Jack Grealish. As well, if Arsenal sign Vini, we want to believe that he will be one of the lands the Champions League. Will be the one to land the Champions League to break the internet. Mm. Also, the story about Pirlo being an ambassador for a betting brand in Russia goes to show how politics cannot be taken out of football because these two are twisted. Morakio says that Pirlo shot himself by signing that type of contract without prior consultation. He just missed a big chance to coach his national team. Madrid signing all players available in the transfer market will only bring more pressure on the team and Mourinho to deliver ASAP. Yeah, the Pirlo story is that they dropped him. He would have been the next coach of the Italian football team, but then because of that betting contract with a Russian betting outfit, they had to drop him. I don't know. Uh-huh. This betting thing is a big problem. But don't mind them; they are lying to us.
1: I don't know.
0: They enjoy the money.
1: But you see some bet company sponsoring some jerseys.
0: Don't mind
1: them. What are they doing?
0: Let them be deceiving themselves. All right, that's a wrap on the show. Many thanks to Meraki, or to Michael Oji, and of course Opoemi Yusuf, and the guys in the studio Adedayo Chimezie, and of course Israel. My name is Annabelle Okwere. We'll be back same time tomorrow for another fresh edition. 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Good afternoon.

0: 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That was Sports Summit. Up next is a 30-minute news magazine newsreel.
1: Dusk. Hey. I wanna give it up. After all the hustles of the day, hey. I wanna give it up to the world. I like cool tunes to start my evening, giving me a feeling like the cool evening breeze.
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0: Good afternoon. Welcome to the first edition of Newsreel for the week. 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
1: Henry Amenike. Good afternoon.
0: We'll start with the headlines. Repair works begin on Karaburger Bridge.
2: Federal government increases admission into nursing schools.
0: Stakeholders call for review of French language education in universities.
2: Plus issues in politics, business and sport news.
0: Now the details. Motorists flying the Lagos-Ibadan Expressway have been advised to prepare for traffic delays as rehabilitation work begins on the Lagos-bound section of the Karaburger Bridge. The traffic diversion plan is to allow the replacement of the bridge's expansion joints, and it is expected to cause congestion, particularly between Berger and the Lagos City Center. Head of the State Task Force on Road Construction and Rehabilitation, Mr. Kabiru Ojerinde, in an advisory note says the existing four-lane carriageway will be temporarily reduced to two

0: buildings over a 1.5-kilometer stretch to create a safe walk zone. He urged motorists to drive cautiously, obey traffic signs, and follow the directives of traffic management officials throughout the construction period. Mr. Algerinde disclosed that the contractor will carry out construction activities round the clock to shorten the duration of the project.
1: Residents, motorists and commuters have expressed concern over the slow pace of the ongoing rehabilitation of Akilo Road in the Ogba area of Lagos State. They voiced their concerns in a chat with Newsreel, saying the project, which commenced about 2 weeks ago, has disrupted the free flow of vehicles and caused severe traffic congestion. According to the respondent, sections of the road remain partially closed, forcing commuters and motorists to spend long hours in traffic, thereby affecting their daily activities. They described the delay as frustrating, noting that the prolonged construction is also taking a toll on businesses.
2: The government needs to do more about that road. The road is in a mess. It should not even take 24 hours or 48 hours maximum to fix that road.
3: We are not doing the best job. If you give that road to better contractors, government should do the right thing at the right time so that the citizen will get better and also get their businesses.
1: The residents appealed to the Lagos State Government and the contractors handling the project to speed up work and improve traffic management to ease congestion while construction continues.
0: The Enugu Air incident at Benin Airport last week is still generating reactions. Chief Executive Officer of Enugu Air, Captain Tolu Ita, says the collapse of the aircraft's main landing gear after it overshot the runway could have resulted in a post-crash fire if sparks had ignited the fuel tanks. According to her, the aircraft appeared to have landed normally but failed to stop within the available runway distance despite the deployment of brakes and reverse thrust.
4: Landed on the runway and of course deployed brakes, deployed reverse thrust, but the plane didn't stop. And then of course they ended up exhausting the whole runway and ended up in a bunch of things that have happened. And two main landing gears collapsed and one of them even actually collapsed into the wind carrying fuel. You can see that state. Those wings are swelling then.
0: Captain Ita said the Nigerian Safety Investigation Bureau, NSIB, is leading the investigation while Enugu Air has submitted its preliminary report and is cooperating with investigators. She cautioned against speculation, stressing that only NSIB can determine the cause of the incident. The airline has also directed its pilots to strictly observe wet runway landing procedures during the rainy season.
4: The first thing I told them, I said, in rain, when there's precipitation, there's usually a different procedure. And so I reminded them not just verbally, with documented procedures.
0: Captain Ita described the absence of casualties as a blessing, noting that the grassy area beyond the runway may have prevented a fire, though she stressed that this was only her personal opinion. Aviation correspondent Nusa Aitwame reports that the NSIB is expected to release a preliminary report after its investigation.
1: As part of efforts to address the nation's shortage of healthcare professionals and strengthen the country's health workforce, the federal government has increased its annual admissions into nursing schools from about 20,000 students. Minister of Education Dr. Tunji Alausa made this known in an interview with journalists in Abuja. Dr. Alausa pointed out that the expansion of nursing admissions formed part of broader education reforms aimed at producing the skilled workforce required to drive President Bola Tinubu's vision of building a $1 trillion economy by 2030. The minister explained that the government was deliberately investing in human capital development by expanding access to professional education in critical sectors. According to Dr. Alausa, annual enrollment into medicine, pharmacy and dentistry has also been significantly increased.
0: Still on health, Nigerians have been admonished to go for regular medical checkups to enhance the timely detection of diseases that could cause untimely death or make them burdens to themselves, their families, or society. A cleric and a health worker, Pastor Godsin Onovuye, gave the admonition during the medical screening and health talk held in the Shogunle area of Lagos State with the theme, Men of Impact. Pastor Novogay noted that every male adult aged 40 years and above should endeavor to regularly check their prostate status, blood sugar level, and blood pressure in order to live a productive, meaningful, and fulfilling life. The cleric also advised middle-aged and older adults to reduce the intake of sugar, salt, and oily or fatty foods.
1: A 56-year-old Lagos resident Adebayo Samson has been sentenced to 1 month imprisonment for illegal waste disposal. Chief Executive Officer of the Lagos Waste Management Authority, LOMA, Dr. Muyiwa Gbadegesin, in a statement says the authority secured the conviction after Samson was caught illegally dumping refuse along the PWD axis of Agege Motor Road, Lagos. Dr. Gbadegesi said the offender was arrested by LOMA's motoring and enforcement team for violating the environmental laws of the state. He explained that the suspect pleaded guilty before the magistrate court sitting in Bolade Oshodi and was subsequently sentenced to 1 month imprisonment. The LOMA boss warned that anyone caught dumping waste on roads, road medians, drainage channels, open spaces, or any unauthorized location would be arrested and prosecuted. Dr. Gbadegesin urged residents to patronize only private sector participant operators for waste disposal and to report environmental violations through LOMA's official communication channels. He reiterated that the authority would sustain surveillance and enforcement operations across the state to ensure a cleaner, healthier, and more livable Lagos.
0: The National Drug Law Enforcement Agency, NDLEA, has intensified its nationwide crackdown on drugs trafficking, leading to several arrests and the seizure of illicit drugs worth about 9.3 billion naira. Director of Media and Advocacy of the agency, Mr. Femi Babafemi, says operatives at the Murtala Mohammed International Airport, Lagos, intercepted 3.3 kilograms of cocaine concealed in food cartons bound for the United Kingdom and arrested a suspect along with other members of the trafficking network. He says in another operation, a 31-year-old woman was arrested in Surulere, Lagos, with 2.8 kilograms of synthetic cannabis imported from the United States. At the Apapa Seaport, NDLEA officers also uncovered 2,388.5 kilograms of Canadian loud hidden in vehicles inside a container. The agency also made arrests in Katsina, Abuja, and Edo states, recovering ammunition and large quantities of illicit drugs. The NDLEA says the operations underscore its sustained efforts to dismantle drug trafficking networks across the country.
1: The Niger French language village in Ajara Badagry area of Lagos State has called for stronger government support, mandatory patronage by universities, and a comprehensive review of French language education in the country to enhance graduates' employability and global competitiveness. The call formed the focus of discussions at a three-day stakeholders conference themed Repositioning French Studies for National Relevance and Employability, attended by French lecturers, administrators, and language education experts from across the country. Correspondent Barnabas Onja reports that the conference also coincided with the graduation of over 700 students who completed the 2026 French Language Immersion Program.
5: The Director and Chief Executive Officer of the Nigeria French Language Village, Professor Samuel Kolawole, said the institution was established as Nigeria's official French immersion center and should remain the preferred destination for students of French. According to him, tertiary institutions offering French should be mandated to send their students to the village rather than to unaccredited institutions outside the country. Professor Kolawole said that the French village is reviewing its curriculum to combine language proficiency with practical skills in tourism, hospitality, interpretation, translation, entrepreneurship, and other professional fields.
6: We are producing students for employability, not just to learn French and speak it alone, but how it will be useful for them in day-to-day activities.
5: president of the University French Language Teachers Association of Nigeria, UFTAN, Professor Richard Aja, warned against the growing trend of institutions bypassing the French village for foreign centers, describing the practice as detrimental to a strategic national institution.
7: We should also know that in fighting for survival in the 21st century, it shouldn't be just a rhetoric. There must be frameworks.
5: The chairman of the governing council of the French village, Alhaji Labir Kafor, advocated the harmonization of university French curricula with the immersion programs offered at the village and emphasized the need to prioritize employability in French language training.
8: The center plays a strategic role in the promotion and development of French language in the country, being the only
5: market demands.
9: These days, we need a diplomat who can speak French. We don't really need interpreters to do their work. We need technicians who can also speak French.
5: The conference coincided with the graduation of more than 700 students drawn from 45 universities across the country who successfully completed the 7-month 2026 French language immersion program. Individual awards were presented to outstanding students across the 9 courses offered during the program, while the overall best
0: government increased admission into nursing schools. Stakeholders call for review of French language education in universities, and still to come, we have issues in politics, business, and sports news. Please stay with us.
10: Hey, you. Yes, you. You want to go and do money rituals, Abi? 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Go look for one of them in it. It will surprise you how wealth will come your way. Diligent hands attract wealth and peace of mind. A word, they say, is enough for the wise.
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1: Thank you for holding on. 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
0: Let's talk some politics. An independent National Electoral Commission, INEC, has concluded the nationwide continuous voter registration exercise despite widespread calls for political parties, civil society organizations, and election stakeholders for an extension. INEC's National Commissioner and registration to end at least 90 days before an election to allow for data cleaning, production of permanent voter cards, and other logistical preparations. The closure of the registration exercise brings to an end a nationwide voter enrollment process that has been conducted in 3 phases in the last 1 year. In another development, the police in Osun State have launched investigation into an incident involving political thugs who reportedly stormed a permanent voters card PVC distribution center in Okuku Odoti local government area. A spokesman for the police command in Osun, Mr. Abiodun Ojelabi, disclosed that about 10 armed hoodlums invaded the center, fired sporadically into the air, and cutting away 3 packs of PVCs before fleeing the scene. Reacting to the development, the resident electoral commissioner of INEC in the state, Mrs. Oluwatoyin Babalola, condemned the attack, adding that she is yet to ascertain the... A businessman turned politician, Mr. Kevin Okechukwu, has disclosed plans to build a new ideological political movement targeted at the 2031 and 2035 electoral cycles. Speaking during an interactive session with reporters in Lagos, Mr. Okechukwu rejected existing major political platforms, describing them as ideological special purpose vehicles designed strictly for power grabbing rather than national development, unveiling than mere corruption. The president The presidential candidate of the Nigerian Democratic Congress, NDC, Mr. Peter Obi, has dismissed claims that he would divide Nigeria if elected president, insisting that he possesses the experience and leadership skills required to unite the country. Responding to comments by former Borno State Governor, Senator Ali Modu Sheriff, who had questioned his ability to unify the country, Mr. Obi rejected the criticism, insisting long-standing beyond divisions rooted in the civil war. The former governor of Anambra State said his presidency would mark the beginning of national history.

0: Today's edition of Issues in Politics as compiled by Akinboye Akintola.
1: Then over to business news. From politics, we move to Business Manufacturers Association of Nigeria, MAN, has called on the federal government to strengthen policies that would improve the competitiveness of local industries, attract investment, expand local production, and position the country as Africa's preferred manufacturing hub. Director General of MAN, Mr. Shegu Ajayi Kader, made the call while reviewing the association's activities for the second quarter of 2026. Mr. Ajayi Kader said although business and government activities increased during the period, the manufacturing sector continued to face major challenges, including insecurity, rising inflation, high energy costs, foreign exchange pressures, and the impact of the ongoing conflict between the United States and Iran. He noted that manufacturers in the country have remained resilient despite the difficult operating environment, stressing that sustained industrial growth required improved infrastructure, consistent government policies, and strong collaboration between the public and private sectors. The MAN Director General also expressed concern over the declining credit available to manufacturers, saying affordable financing is essential for industrial expansion, innovation, and job creation. He urged the government to recapitalize the Bank of Industry, provide concessionary loans, reduce import cost for industrial machinery and essential raw materials, as well as ensure long-term financing for manufacturers. On taxation, Mr. Ajayi Kader reiterated MAN's support for reforms that improve tax administration, but opposed what he described as the illegal retroactive application of the 2025 Nigerian tax laws, warning that it could undermine investors' confidence. He also called on the government to resolve the issue of unredeemed foreign exchange forward obligations affecting some manufacturers and to sustain policies that encourage local raw material utilization and environmentally responsible industrial development. At the foreign exchange market, a U.S. dollar sells for 1,361 naira, 58 kobo. Pound sterling exchanges for 1,812 naira, 95 kobo, while the euro goes for 1,548 naira, 53 kobo, all at central bank's rate. And that is it on business news as packaged by Eberi Obike.
0: And residents, motorists, workers, and business owners along the Marine Road off Liverpool Road in Apapa area of Lagos State have sent an SOS to both the Apapa local government and the state government to come to their rescue because of a wide hole in the middle of the road which has rendered it impassable. The Marine Road Apapa, which serves as a critical access road for the residents, commercial vehicles, as well as port users within the corridor, is almost divided, leaving a large portion of asphalt caved in almost at the verge of collapse. And the state of the road has heightened fears among the residents who believe that any attempt by heavy-duty vehicles or activated vehicles to ply the road would end in disaster. The residents are appealing to the stakeholders to rehabilitate the field portion to prevent accidents and possible loss of lives.
1: Now to the world of sport. Nigerian weightlifter Ruth Young produced a remarkable comeback to win silver in the women's 48kg event at the 2026 Commonwealth Games yesterday. After finishing third in the snatch with a personal best lift of 75kg, Young missed her first two clean and jerk attempts at 93kg, leaving her on the brink of elimination. With everything on the line, the Nigerian held her nerve and successfully completed the lift on a final attempt to secure the silver medal. Young finished with a total of 168kg behind only Indians Mirabai Chanu, while Malaysia's Irene Henry claimed the bronze medal. The Nigerian opened our campaign confidently by lifting 71kg on our first snatch attempt before setting a new personal best of 75kg with a second lift. For Nigeria, it has been an impressive campaign in the weightlifting and para-power lifting events, with the country's athletes winning 3 gold and 4 silver medals so far. Meanwhile, Niger will begin the defense of their Wafo B under 20.

0: State Championship title against ARC rivals Ghana in a repeat of the last edition's final in Yamoussoukro, Ivory Coast today. The Flying Eagles defeated the Black Satellites 2-1 in the 2024 final at the Stade de Kégou in Lomé, Togo, to successfully retain the title they first won in Niamey in 2022. Issa Alladin Boso guided Nigeria to the 2022 triumph, while Aliyu Zubairu led the team to a successful title defense 2 years later. Today's encounter will mark the first competitive game in charge for new head coach Abdou Mayi Kaba, a former assistant coach of the Flying Eagles, who is targeting a winning start to Nigeria title defense. Nigeria head into the tournament of the back of a 2-1 victory over Athletic Club de Zenola in friendly match last Thursday. The rivalry between Nigeria and Ghana dates back to 1951 and has produced several memorable contests across senior, youth and women's football. Victory over Ghana would put the seven-time African champions in a strong position to qualify for the semi-finals, with Group B fixtures against Togo, Burkina Faso still to come. Nigeria will face Togo on July 30th at the same venue before rounding off their group campaign against Burkina Faso on August 2nd. Both matches are scheduled to kick off at 2 p.m. local time, 3 p.m. Nigeria time. Host Ivory Coast are in Group A alongside Benin Republic and Niger Republic. And that is sport news as packaged by Olumide Alex.
1: And now, before we end today's edition of Newsreel, here is a recap of major stories in the bulletin. We told you that motorists plying the Lagos Ibadan Expressway have been advised to prepare for traffic delays as rehabilitation work begins on the Lagos-bound section of the Karaburja Bridge. The federal government has increased its annual admissions into nursing schools from about 20,000 to 50,000 students as part of efforts to strengthen the country's health workforce. And we also told you that stakeholders have called for review of French language education in the country's universities.
0: This is where we end today's edition of Newsreel, which came to you from the combined service of Radio Nigeria Lagos operations comprising Radio 1 103.5 FM and Metro FM 97.7. For more stories and news updates, please log on to www.radionigerialagos.gov.ng, X at RN Online News 22. You can also connect via Facebook, RN Online News Lagos. On behalf of the editor of Wumi Adeoye, the entire production crew and the studio manager, my name is Henry Emenike and my colleague has been
1: Annabelle Okwiri.
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0: A very good afternoon to you. Welcome to the Cafe Show on your dial, Metro 97.7 FM, right here in the city of Lagos, Nigeria. My name is Henry, and many Katie call me the soothing voice on the radio. You know, do it on the cafe, bringing you the best of cafe songs, and also talking about today's observances and today in history. Kickstarting the show, I want to call a very important person to celebrate him. Today is his birthday, so let's see if it's gonna pick. I'm gonna make you my screen saver. Oh, Mr. Flavor. Hello. Hello, very good afternoon, sir. Hello, good afternoon, sir.
1: Good afternoon.
0: Am I on to Reverend Femi Olaleye?
1: Yes, you are.
0: Okay. How you doing today, sir?
1: I'm doing great. What am I doing, please?
0: Okay, you're live on radio at the moment, so you know. You are on Metro 97.7 FM. Your children, amazing children you've got, they decided to celebrate you live on radio. On behalf of your sons, Divine and Harry Kanebi, the campus leaders of Oikea Christian Center, Lasso and Lasswed, they are the one doing this.
1: Oh wow!
0: Yes, yes.
1: Oh wow! Wow!
0: you never saw this coming, sir, right?
1: No, I did not. I did not in a thousand years.
0: I can imagine, and also the student community, they are wishing you a very happy birthday today.
1: Thank you very much, and I would thank them. I'm taking them live on air, and I'm going to also send them messages. thank you.
0: Many good things about you, how you've been, you know, a huge support and, you know, a huge support to their lives. So they decided to let the world know how much, you mean to them and how much of a good person you are.
1: Oh, wow.
0: Yeah.
1: Oh, wow.
0: Happy birthday, sir.
1: That's lovely. I mean, I'm really grateful and honored. I mean, wow. Wow.
0: So, sir, how are you celebrating today? Yeah, how are you celebrating today?
1: Well, I'm working. I have quite a number of things to do.
0: Okay.
1: But I'm stepping out with my wife, maybe in the evening.
0: Okay.
1: To have dinner, then I come back home.
0: Hmm. Is three going to be a crowd? Maybe I'm going to join you once I'm done on radio.
1: No, it's going to be a crowd. Myself and my wife, we have a tradition.
0: Okay.
1: My birthdays, we have dinner, just me and her.
0: Oh, that's just, nice.
1: You know, we've done that for 10 years.
0: Amazing.
1: We don't break our tradition.
0: Amazing.
1: Every single year we do it.
0: Wow. Well, then bless you all the way. Happy birthday.
1: Thank you very much.
0: All right.
1: Thank you to Metro FM. Thank you. Much appreciated.
0: All right. So you do have a good day.
1: Thank you.
0: All right, sir. Okay, that was Reverend Femi Olaleye, the senior pastor of Oikea Christian Center. And they decided, the student community decided to celebrate him live on radio. And also his sons, Divine and Harry Kanebi, decided to celebrate him on radio as well. Happy birthday, sir. It feels good to know that you are celebrating or adding another year, you know, to another number to your years. And if you're listening to me out there, if today's your birthday, happy birthday to you. God bless you. Now let's go back to music. I'll be back in a bit. When I return, I'll take you on today's observances. Don't go anywhere. I want to play the song again by Pato Rankin, feature Flavor, More Baby.

0: Okay, Zara, right there. And title of the song says Lengoma. All right, check your time. It is 1 minute to 3 o'clock. At 3 o'clock is group time for the headline news at 3.
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0: A very good afternoon. This is the headline news at 3. My name is Henry Emenike. Lasbank intensifies crackdown on illegal parking across Lagos. NAF clears fresh 3 M346 fighter jets for delivery. Education reform positioned as driver of Nigeria's $1 trillion economy. Lagos court jails man for illegal refuse dumping. Navy strengthens anti-smuggling drive with Badagry arrest. Federal government resumes Kara Bridge repairs warns of traffic disruptions. And lastly, France, Spain battles spreading wildfires as mass evacuations rise. That is it on the headline news at 3. Do join us at 6 p.m. for the major news. My name is Henry Emenike. Thank you for listening.
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0: Carabo Success, that's the name of the artist, and the title of the song says, First Time.
1: Oh, did you? The first time I saw you.
2: First time.
1: I knew you were the one.
0: Of course, first time you saw her, you definitely knew she was the one for you. Same with the guy, you know, it's always, you know, that attraction when you find that person, you know, that person you would want to spend the rest of your life with. Love is a beautiful thing.

sadly, behaviors of spouses or family members who are rude, demeaning, belittling, and abusive are far too common in today's world. Now, some people become so embroiled in it that they don't even realize this behavior is not acceptable. But some, you know, victims of domestic abuse, many of them women, are eventually able to overcome their physical, emotional, and psychological trauma and also get away from their abusers. So this day, National Love is Kind Day, is a celebration of these brave and courageous people. So I'm going to take you through the history of National Love is Kind Day. The first celebration of National Love is Kind Day took place in 2018 when it was established on behalf of those who have escaped as victims of domestic violence. Now, the Love is Kind Network, founded by Rosie Aylo, works to educate people on

Mankind Day. And it's been observed since 2018, every July 27th, it's been observed as Love is Kind Day. I'll be back in a bit. When I return, I'll take you more on Love is a Kind Day, what, how you can celebrate this day, okay? All right, check your time. It is 19 minutes, going past 3 o'clock. I will be back in a bit. Enjoy more tunes right here on The Cafe Show.

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It is 9 minutes to 4 o'clock. At 4 o'clock is going to be time for the network news coming all the way from Abuja, our network studio. But before the network news, today has been observed as International Safe Places to Work Day. Now, I'll tell you this. Some jobs offer perks and others offer peace of mind. International Safe Places to Work Day focuses on that second kind. I'm talking about the rare kind. So it is a day that puts the spotlight on spaces where people feel free to speak, question, disagree, and be themselves without fear. Not every workplace gets the right, feelings and all of that. I would say, I'm going to talk about myself. I remember back in the day when I was working, with a TV, I wasn't happy, being there. It wasn't what I wanted to do. Radio had always been, my first love. I had to, despite the fact that, oh my goodness, I was making so much there. I had to leave there because I did not find fulfillment there. Do you understand? So wherever you find fulfillment, I'm talking about your place of work, you go there. If you're not having good time there, you're not enjoying what you do, just let go. That's my advice, Okay, so how do you celebrate International Safe Places to Work Day? One is host an open chat session. Spot the safety hunt, try a fail fast moment, run a micro training as well, and a public thank you note would go a long way. I'm talking about place a board or a jar where anyone can leave a short note thanking someone for listening, helping out, or maybe stepping in, that would help as well. All right, this is where I say thank you for being part of the Cafe Show. 4 o'clock comes the network news all the way from Abuja Network Studio. And after that, after the network news, I'm going to back again, playing you some good songs. It's raining out there. Just take it easy while you're driving home. It's about, I know you're driving home at the moment, so just take it easy. The grounds are wet. Okay? We care so much about you. That's what we say in this, and we informing you, so you be careful. 6 minutes to 4 o'clock. At 4 o'clock is the time for the network news. My name is Henry Emenike. Thank you to my producer, Israel Etting, for producing the show.

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1: It's 4 o'clock. 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Welcome to the news. I'm Okemuti Iguriasi. The headlines. House of Representatives directs IGP to produce Director General of FIC Government Agency. Nigerian Air Force to receive 3 fighter jets from Italy. UBEC develops implementation guidelines to accommodate children with special needs. South Africa investigates death of Nigerian in police custody. The spotlight is on Oceanomics, rewriting the economic future for people in Nasarawa State. You can follow us on Instagram at @RadioNigeriaHQ and on Facebook at facebook.com/RadioNigeriaNetwork. Now, the news in detail. The House of Representatives Ad Hoc Committee investigating the alleged fake Presidential Foreign Investment Promotion Council, PFIPC, has directed the Inspector General of Police, IGP Olatunji Disu, to ensure the appearance of the purported Director General, PFIPC, Prince Adeniyi Adeyemi, before the committee on Wednesday. The committee issued the directive following the submission of the representative of the IGP, Bashir Abdullahi, joint investigative hearing. Chairman of the committee, Yusuf Gaudi, said the appearance of Adeyemi had become necessary to clarify issues raised during the probe and to enable the panel to conclude its assignment within the stipulated time frame. He expressed concern over conflicted claims, disputed documents, and allegations involving individuals and government institutions during its ongoing investigation into the controversial council. Mr. Gaudi said the committee's decision was informed by the need to protect the integrity of individuals and institutions mentioned in the investigation, as well as to verify documents alleged to have been altered. The committee, who assured security agencies that it would not interfere with any ongoing investigation, noted that the legislative probe was intended to complement efforts to establish the facts surrounding the PFIPC. The Nigerian Air Force has completed a factory acceptance test for the first batch of 3 M346 fighter attack aircraft in Italy. The exercise, conducted by a joint team from the Nigerian Air Force and the Ministry of Defense at the Leonardo Aircraft Division facility in Venegono, marks the completion of all contractual and technical requirements ahead of the aircraft's delivery to Nigeria. The Air Force says the 3 aircrafts, designated NAF-01, NAF-02, and NAF-03, have met the required technical and airworthiness standards and have been certified for delivery. During the visit, the Nigerian delegation also held discussions with officials of Leonardo Aircraft Division on pilot and maintenance training, logistics support, and long-term fleet maintenance. Chief of the Air Staff, Air Marshal Sunday Aneke, says the M346 fighter attack aircraft will improve the Nigerian Air Force's capacity to train combat-ready pilots while enhancing its ability to undertake precision strikes, close air support, air interdiction, and other air combat operations to address the country's security challenges. 2 persons have lost their lives while one other sustained serious injuries after speeding vehicles allegedly engaged in an illegal street race rammed into bystanders near the main gate of Imo State University, Owerri. The incident, which occurred along the university's off-campus axis, reportedly involved vehicles performing high-speed races and drifting before they lost control and hit 3 persons standing by the roadside. Eyewitnesses said 2 of the victims died from injuries sustained in the crash, while the 3rd was rushed alongside them to the Federal Medical Center, FMC Owerri, where the 2 were confirmed dead. The surviving victim is receiving treatment for serious injuries. The incident has drawn widespread condemnation from student leaders and members of the university community, who are calling on the Imo State government and the university authorities to clamp down on illegal street racing around the institution to prevent a recurrence.
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2: The Delta State Government invites business leaders, global investors, policy makers, and industry captains to the Delta State Economic and Investment Summit 2026, themed Harnessing Our Strengths and Unlocking Our Potentials. Chief Guest of Honor, the Vice President of the Federal Republic of Nigeria, Senator Kashim Shettima, GCON, Keynote speaker, Director General of the World Trade Organization, Dr. Ngozi Okonjo-Iweala, GCON. Guest speaker, renowned scholar, Professor Patrick Lumumba. Chairman of the occasion, Engineer Austin Abuwu. Other distinguished local and international participants will also be in attendance. Date, August 3 to 5, 2026. Time, 10 a.m. daily. Venue, Dome Event Center, Asaba. Chief host, His Excellency, Right Honorable Sheriff Obrewori, Governor, Delta State. Announcer, Dr. Kingsley Emu, Secretary to Delta State Government and Chairman Planning Committee.
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1: Welcome back. President Bola Ahmed Tinubu has promised improved welfare for media workers in the country. The Minister of Information and National Orientation, Alhaji Mohammed Idris, stated this when he inaugurated a new digital studio at the headquarters of the Nigerian Television Authority. Alhaji Mohammed explained that while the president was revamping the infrastructure in all government-owned media institutions, including the NTA, Federal Radio Corporation of Nigeria, Voice of Nigeria, and the News Agency of Nigeria, the president was also mindful of ensuring that the workers are well catered for. The minister, who congratulated the management of the NTA for achieving this milestone, called on all Nigerians to trust this administration to deliver on its campaign promises. The Universal Basic Education Commission says it has developed a national special and inclusive basic education implementation guidelines for schools across the country to accommodate children with special needs. Executive Secretary of the Commission, Dr. Aisha Garba, stated this in Abuja at a two-day stakeholders engagement workshop on strengthening state actors' capacity for effective implementation of inclusive and special education in basic education institutions in the country. Dr. Garba, who was represented by the Deputy Executive Secretary, Technical, Mr. Razak Akinyemi, said the essence of the engagement was to build the capacity of stakeholders from the 36 states of the country on the need to care and drive support for children with special needs in schools. According to Dr. Garba, the National Special and Inclusive Education Guidelines was not merely a policy formation, but a document that translates into operational and clearly defined responsibility of UBEC and SUBEB to administer teachers and school-based management committees and communities to enhance the well-being of children of special needs.
3: The Universal Basic Education Commission has therefore developed three contemporary national instruments to strengthen education delivery across Nigeria. The first is National Special Inclusive Basic Education Minimum Standard, which establish measurable benchmark for governance, school infrastructure, accessibility, teacher competencies, curriculum adaptation, assistive technology, learning assessments, safeguarding and quality assurance.
1: On her part, the UNICEF education specialist, Mrs. Blessing Afuwai, expressed UNICEF's commitment to support UBEC in the formulation and delivery of policies and programs of children with special needs. The acting director, Special Education UBEC, Dr. Chijioke Umuzurike, called for intersectoral collaboration for inclusive education among the stakeholders to drive the national policy of inclusive education for all schools. The Minister of Education, Dr. Tunji Alausa, said education will remain the driving force behind President Bola Tinubu's vision of building a $1 trillion Nigerian economy. He said federal government's sustained investments in human capital development, skills acquisition, and tertiary education reforms are laying the foundation for a long-term national prosperity. In a statement, the minister says the administration is deliberately repositioning Nigeria's education sector to produce a globally competitive workforce capable of meeting the country's development needs while supplying highly skilled professionals to Africa and the international labor market. According to him, the federal government is transforming Nigeria's youthful population into a demographic dividend by expanding access to quality education and equipping young people with the knowledge and skills required to thrive in an increasingly competitive global economy. The minister said one of the administration's major interventions has been the aggressive expansion of admissions into health-related programs to address long-standing shortages of critical professionals. He said that annual enrollment into nursing schools increased from about 20,000 students before the current administration assumed office to approximately 50,000 students, while admissions into medicine, pharmacy, and dentistry also expanded significantly. Dr. Alausa expressed confidence that the reforms would, within the next few years, eliminate the shortage of healthcare professionals as thousands of newly trained graduates enter the workforce. A cutting-edge innovation known as the Integrated Payroll and Personnel Information System, IPPIS, Human Resource Module, has been introduced to harmonize the nation's civil service for seamless operations. At the event in Abuja, the head of the civil service of the Federation, Mrs. Didi Walton-Jack, said the initiative would check lobbying for posting by civil servants. Mrs. Walton-Jack urged civil servants across the MDAs to embrace the innovation as it would eliminate duplication, improve personnel record, and strengthen internal operations in line with the current administration's aspirations.
4: This initiative prioritizes institutional strengthening, public sector efficiency, digital transformation, and improved service delivery. For government to deliver effectively, the public service must be supported.
1: The managing director of the software application developer, Ms. Dr.
5: Digital Standard Delivery

0: The innovation is part of the ongoing digitization are still blocking major roads in Rivers State. This raises questions on loyalty and to what extent should policemen obey the directives of IGP. Awaji's Chinjindu takes a look at the plight of motorists with policemen in Rivers State. Her report.
1: Just recently, four police officers were arrested for blocking a road and escorting the ICPC chairman of 53,000 naira in Abuja. The incident is not different from what motorists, tricycle riders and minibus drivers face in Rivers State, despite the directives from Inspector General of Police, Olatunji Disu, to dismantle roadblocks. Although the Rivers State Commissioner of Police, Olubenga Adepoju, had earlier stayed a hunt on police officers who block roads in the state, his effort seems to be fruitless as many drivers like Dr. Nathaniel Ngwebara and Mr. Godman Wigwe still encounter policemen mounting roadblocks.
2: I had a little traffic issue and I was at the police station. Right there before me, the lady brought out the money, handed it over to her superior there in the office. That one asked how much. How did you share it? She explained to her superior, and the superior collected the one she gave. I said she has taken her own. It is the issue of

0: agree with him. All I heard was, yes, sir, fair pleading. And then I just left.
1: The action of men and officers of the Nigerian police mounting roadblocks is without negative effect on citizens, as explained by the chairman, Civil Liberty Organization in Rivers State, Comrade Sani Dada.
2: If you live around somewhere town, from Lagos bus stop to New Road, in the morning alone, you have not less than 5 police checkpoints on that road, just between Lagos bus stop to New Road. You know, police officers waiting for you at Lagos bus stop that takes money from the drivers using cultists, using thugs. If indeed the top echelon of the police command in the Rivers State is not benefiting from this, then we challenge them to implement the order of the IGP.
1: For a fact, IGP Olatunji Disu is not the first to issue a directive for the dismantling of roadblocks. Past IGPs have done same without any tangible result. However, Executive Director Relief International Africa, Ambassador Green Isaac, offers a solution.
3: It is important to note that increasing the salary of

0: association of those workers across the country.
1: Residents of Port Harcourt believe that with sincere political will, mounting of roadblocks and its negative activities will be a thing of the past in the country. In Port Harcourt, Awadis Chijindu, Radio Nigeria.
2: Secretary to the Government of the Federation and Chairman of the Nigeria Extractive Industries Transparency Initiative NATI Board, Senator George Akume, has reaffirmed the federal government's commitment to strengthening transparency, accountability and good governance in Nigeria's extractive sector. He stated this while declaring open a three-day strategic retreat for members of the NATI Board and management in Abuja. Senator Akume said the ongoing 2026 NATI validation exercise provides an opportunity for Nigeria to demonstrate progress in strengthening governance, institutional reforms, and public confidence in the management of the nation's natural resources. Senator Akume stressed that the true measure of success was not the number of reports produced, but the impact of transparency on national development.

0: resources and support sustainable national development.
1: Earlier in an address, the Executive Secretary of NATI, Musa Sarkin Ada, said the retreat was coming at a defining moment as Nigeria undergoes the 20th

0: 2026 native validation exercise and maintained that the focus should move beyond reporting to ensuring that transparency translates into policy reforms, accountability and improved governance in the extractive sector.
1: The global EIT process is shifting attention from reporting to impact. The emphasis is no longer limited to the production for quality reports, but on how to disclosures, improve public policy, strengthen institutions, improve revenue governance, promote accountability, deliver value to citizens.
0: The three-day retreat with the theme Strengthening Native Implementation from Extractive Sector Reporting to Impact is expected to review Nigeria's native implementation, strengthen collaboration between the native board and management, and prepare stakeholders ahead of the international validation exercise.
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0: The South African authorities are investigating the death of a Nigerian man who collapsed while he was being arrested by police in Cape Town last week. According to the independent body that oversees police conduct, the initial results from a post-mortem evaluation showed that Ibe Simon sustained multiple bruises and abrasions on his back and chest. Nigeria's Consul General in Johannesburg, Nini Kanwa Okeuche, said Nigeria was deeply appalled by reports of police tactics that led to his death. In its statement, Western Cape Police said Simon died while he was being placed under arrest as he allegedly became unwell and collapsed. Simon's death comes amidst heightened tensions between South Africa and Nigeria over allegations that Nigerians have been the target of xenophobic violence. Earlier this week, an alarming pattern of unlawful extrajudicial killings and unacceptable misconduct against foreign nationals in South Africa. Now to sports. Nigeria gets fifth gold at the Commonwealth Games.

0: Caroline and Jack with a commanding 5 kg lead, putting herself in a super position to challenge for gold. Earlier, Ididion Umuafia won the fourth gold for Team Nigeria in the 71 kg weightlifting event. His superb 147 kg lift in the snatch placed him firmly at the top of the standings ahead of Samoa's John Taffy, who managed 142 kg, and Naora's Ezekiel Moses, who lifted 140 kg. With the clean and jack still to come, Umuafia's commanding lead positioned him perfectly to extend Nigeria's medal tally. The victory not only added another gold to Nigeria's growing collection, but also highlighted the nation's rising dominance in weightlifting at the Games. With these victories, Nigeria is now third on the medal standing with 5 gold and 4 silver behind Australia and England. In another development, Christina Ochonogo will be missing in the women's long jump at the Commonwealth Games after an attempt to include her in the event was rejected. Nigeria has sought to add both Ochonogo and Ruth Usoro to the competition following the withdrawal of experienced jumper Ese Brume. However, the request was not approved as competition regulations did not permit replacing one original entry with 2 athletes. With this development, Ochonogo has been ruled out of the event as Nigeria's efforts to strengthen its representation in the women's long jump were unsuccessful. The decision means Team Nigeria will be without Brume in the event, with the country's hope now resting on eligible athletes remaining in the competition. That's it on Sports Update. I am Christy Dashi.
1: The spotlight is on Oceanomics, rewriting the economic future for people in Nazareth State. It is written by Abdullahi Aliyu, Director of Media and Publicity, Dr. Osana Odoye Media Office.
2: For decades, economic progress across many parts of Nigeria has been measured by figures that appear impressive on paper. Larger budgets, contracts awarded, and kilometers of roads constructed. Yet, impressive statistics do not always translate into meaningful improvements in people's lives. A budget may increase while a mother in Duma still struggles to pay her child's school fees, and a graduate in Akwanga remains unemployed. Oceanomics asks a simple but important question: does the ordinary citizen truly feel the impact? At the heart of this economic philosophy are 3 interconnected pillars: human capital development, youth empowerment, and women's economic prosperity. The first pillar is human capital development. Oceanomics argues that Nasarawa State's greatest resource is not what lies beneath its soil, but what resides within its people. Education and healthcare are seen not as routine government expenditures, but as strategic investments that drive long-term economic growth. A child who receives quality education develops the skills needed for productive employment, while a healthy population contributes more effectively to society and the economy. Under this approach, a functional primary healthcare center in every rural community is more than a social service. It is an investment in economic productivity. Likewise, a well-equipped classroom in Awe, Kiana, Toto, or any other part of the state is an investment in Nasarawa's future workforce. The second pillar focuses on youth empowerment. Like much of Nigeria, Nasarawa State has a youthful and energetic population. However, many young people have become accustomed to promises of employment that never materialize. Oceanomics seeks to replace promises with practical opportunities through skills acquisition linked to employment, easier access to startup capital, and stronger support for young entrepreneurs capable of creating businesses and jobs. The objective is not merely to keep young people occupied, but to build an environment where they can earn sustainable livelihoods, contribute to economic growth, and choose to remain in Nasarawa because genuine opportunities exist at home. The third pillar gives a deliberate attention to women's economic prosperity. A visit to the markets of Lafia, Kefi, Akwanga, Owamba clearly shows the vital role women play in commerce and agriculture. They cultivate farms, process agricultural products,

0: trade in local markets, and sustain countless households. Yet, their contribution has often been overlooked in economic planning. Osanomics proposes targeted investments in women through improved access to credit, vocational training, better market infrastructure, and stronger business support. When women succeed economically, the benefits extend beyond individual businesses to improved family welfare, better education for children, stronger local commerce, and more resilient communities. Taken together, these three pillars represent more than an economic proposal. They reflect a philosophy that sustainable development is built from the ground up rather than imposed from the top. An economy performs best when ordinary citizens are equipped with the education, health, skills, and opportunities needed to participate fully in productive activities. Like every ambitious vision, Osanomics will naturally attract scrutiny. Critics will rightly ask the question every economic framework must answer: how will these ideas be translated into measurable action? Vision alone is never enough. Effective implementation remains the true test of any development agenda. As political developments continue to unfold, many observers will watch closely to see how the principles of Osanomics evolve from concept to practical reality. Even so, the framework has already achieved something significant by shifting public discussion away from how much government spends to a more important question: who truly benefits from that spending? The trader in the market, the student in the classroom, the young graduate searching for opportunity, and the mother balancing family responsibilities with enterprise should all be at the center of economic planning. As Nasarawa State reflects on its next chapter of development, perhaps the defining question remains: does the economy truly work for the people who live in it? Many citizens will be watching with keen interest to see how the philosophy of Osanomics shapes the state's economic future and whether its promise translates into lasting improvements in the lives of the people.
1: That spotlight on Osanomics, rewriting the economic future for people in Nasarawa State, was written by Abdullahi Aliu, Director of Media and Publicity, Dr. Osano Odonye Media Office, and read by Fubara Pepo. For weather update, Abuja is experiencing intermittent clouds with a temperature at 26 degrees Celsius. Ikeja, Umuahia, and Kaduna are cloudy with temperatures between 26 and 28 degrees Celsius. To end the news, here's a recap of the major stories. House of Representatives has directed the Inspector General of Police to produce the Director General of the Fake Presidential Foreign Investment Promotion Council. Nigerian Air Force is to receive 3 fighter jets from Italy. Universal Basic Education Commission has developed implementation guidelines to accommodate children with special needs in basic education institutions nationwide. We also reported that South African authorities are investigating the death of a Nigerian who died in police custody. That's the news, edited by Ikemini Ubong and the production team. I'm Okemute Eguriasi, thanking you for staying tuned. Still on the network service of Radio Nigeria, stay tuned.
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0: Give me a break. 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
3: You will struggle to graduate from the university after the long ASUU strike. And the next thing, you are in the street looking for a job for months, sometimes years.
4: I'm sorry, but there's no vacancy here.
3: You will think that 2 million naira will solve your financial problems until you make 2 million naira. And then, boom.
5: 2 million gone? Just like that? Just out of items and loans? 2 million!
3: You think traveling abroad will solve your financial problems until you start living abroad.
6: Nna, you haven't sent money for this month, though. What's happening now?
5: Mama, I'm exhausted. The tax, the bill I'm paying here is too much. I can't even save. I can't even rest. I've been working. Mama, just please, just bear with me. Bear with me.
6: Hey, whoa. But you have to try your best and send the money. We need the money. You know how it is in the country. We need the money. Biko, try your best and send the money. You hear? Thank you, my son.
3: When you're single, you think marriage will remove loneliness, and then you get married.
5: I can't take this. I can't take this anymore from you. You keep coming late from work. I can't take this from you.
6: What are you saying? What are you saying? You must be stupid.
5: No, you
6: must be stupid.
5: You are crazy.
6: I can't be trying.
5: You are crazy. I am the man of your ass.
6: Tell me, what are you doing?
5: I am the man of your ass.
6: What are you
5: doing? I cannot take this.
6: You are the man.
5: I cannot.
3: The future and plans can be ridiculous sometimes. They seem to be final solutions to life struggles, but can be mere junctions in the long, complex journey of life and career. So don't forget that life is a constant struggle. 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So don't stop the struggle. Don't get discouraged. Don't. Keep moving. Keep praying. Keep hope alive.
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Hi there, my name is Dakore Egbusana Konde, and I want to appeal to you all regarding dumping waste in our waterways and on our beaches. Please, let's be thoughtful about our environment. It's our collective responsibility. Thank you, and God bless you as you do so. Have a great day.

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Dennis Brown, Bob Marley, and some super cats. But it seems like she never found the Duke a shop. Cause she don't have scratches, only beauty spots. When one duty starts is when one duty stops. 1 9 to 5, 1 5 to 12 o'clock. You see me?

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0: Good evening, here's Metro FM Major News at 6 p.m. In the headlines, House of Representatives asks Inspector General of Police to present a Left Investment Council DG. LASPA intensifies crackdown on illegal parking across Lagos. Malaysia detains over 100 refugees outside UN office. Now to the news in details. Director General, the House of Representatives Ad Hoc Committee investigating the alleged Presidential Foreign Investment Promotion Council has directed the Inspector General of Police to produce the Council's purported Director General, Prince Adeni Adeyemi. The committee said Adeyemi must appear before it on Wednesday to answer questions and help conclude its investigation. Committee Chairman Yusuf Gadi said the directive followed submissions made by a representative of the Inspector General of Police during the hearing. Gagdi said the committee's decision was also aimed at protecting the integrity of individuals and institutions mentioned in the investigation and verifying documents alleged to have been altered.
1: That the Inspector General of Police of the Federal Republic of Nigeria, in view of the fact that individuals, patriotic individuals' names have been featured differently in this investigation, and in view of the fact that agencies have been mentioned, documents have been said to be mutilated and forged, for clarity of our submission or our findings, including our recommendation, the committee hereby resolve that the Inspector General of Police do kindly present Prince Adeyemi Matthew.
0: He assured that the legislative probe would not interfere with ongoing police investigations, but would support efforts to establish the facts surrounding the purported council. Lagos State Government has launched a new building insurance scheme aimed at improving safety standards and reducing losses from building collapses across the state. The initiative, known as the Lagos State Building Insurance Scheme, LAGBIS, provides insurance cover for eligible buildings to protect property owners, tenants and construction workers. The government says the scheme will also strengthen compliance with existing building insurance laws. Governor Babajide Sanwo-Olu, represented by Deputy Chief of Staff Sam Egube, said the scheme is the first of its kind in Nigeria and will help ensure that rapid urban development does not come at the expense of public safety. The government also announced that insurance will now be compulsory for all buildings above one-story, hotels, filling stations and commercial buildings operating without the required insurance cover risk sanctions, including closure. General Manager of the Lagos State Building Control Agency, Florence Gbayi, urged property owners and developers to comply, noting that insured buildings would recover more quickly after disasters while safeguarding lives, investments and businesses. A magistrate court in Oshodi has sentenced a 56-year-old Lagos resident, Adebayo Samson, to 1 month imprisonment for allegedly dumping refuse. The managing director of the Lagos Waste Management Authority, LOMA, Dr. Muyiwa Gbadegesin, said the offender was arrested by the agency's monitoring and enforcement team while dumping waste along the PWD axis of Agege Motor Road. He said Samson pleaded guilty to the offense before the court, which handed down the 1 month jail sentence. But Gashin warned that anyone caught disposing of waste on roads, medians, drainage channels, or other unauthorized locations would face arrest and prosecution. He urged residents to use only their designated PSP operators for waste disposal and assured that LOMA would continue enforcement and across the state to keep Lagos clean. As part of ongoing efforts to promote orderly parking, improve traffic flow, and ensure obstructed access for railroad users. The Lagos State Parking Authority, LASPA, has intensified parking enforcement across the state. The General Manager, LASPA, Mrs. Adebisi Adelabu, told newsmen that the monitoring and enforcement team of the agency recently carried out enforcement to sanitize the illegal parking activities at Akintoye Road along the Ajeromi General Hospital, Apapa. Mr. Adelabu said that the enforcement focus on vehicles parked in designated no parking zones became necessary after an extensive public enlightenment campaign and the installation of road signages along the Akintoye Road corridor. Mrs. Adelabu noted that the operation was carried out peacefully and professionally in accordance with standard procedures without disruption of public order, emphasizing that vehicles found in violation of the parking regulations were attended to with towing where necessary. She further observed that one of the authorities' no parking signs installed along the corridor was missing and warned residents and motorists to desist from theft and vandalism of public infrastructures, as perpetrators will be made to face the full wrath of the law when caught. 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House of Representatives asks Inspector General of Police to present alleged investment council DG. LASPA intensifies crackdown on illegal parking across Lagos. Still to come, Malaysia detains over 100 refugees outside UN office. Please stay tuned.
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0: Thank you for staying there. Education has been identified as a key pillar in Nigeria's drive to achieve a $1 trillion economy by 2030, with the federal government intensifying reforms to develop a skilled and competitive workforce. Minister of Education, Dr. Tunji Alausa, said ongoing investments in human capital, skills acquisition, and tertiary education are aimed at preparing young Nigerians for opportunities at home and abroad. He discussed that admissions into health-related programs have risen significantly, with annual nursing school enrollment increasing from about 20,000 to nearly 50,000, while intakes into medicine, pharmacy, and dentistry have also expanded. The minister assured Nigerians that the Nigerian Education Loan Fund, NEL Fund, was designed with a sustainable funding model to support students for generations and ensure the scheme remains viable. Alausa also attributed the return of industrial harmony in tertiary institutions to improve dialogue with academic unions, reaffirming the government's commitment to quality education and economic transformation. The Nigerian French Language Village, NFLV, Ajar Badagry, Lagos, has called for stronger government support, mandatory patronage by universities, and a comprehensive review of French language education in Nigeria to enhance graduates' employability and global competitiveness. The call formed the focus of discussion at a three-day stakeholders conference teamed Repositioning French Studies for National Relevance and Employability, attended by French lecturers, administrators, and language education experts from across the country. Correspondent Barnabas Hunjo reports that the conference also coincided with the graduation of over 700 students who completed the 2026 French Language Immersion Program.
3: Director and Chief Executive Officer of the Nigeria French Language Village, Professor Samuel Kolawole, said the institution was established as Nigeria's official French immersion center and should remain the preferred destination for students of French. According to him, tertiary institutions offering French should be mandated to send their students to the village rather than to unaccredited institutions outside the country.
4: We are producing students for employability, not just to learn French and speak it alone, but how it will be useful for them in day-to-day activities. We are tailoring the curriculum towards employability.
3: president of the University French Language Teachers Association of Nigeria, UFTAN, Professor Richard Aja, warned against the growing trend of institutions bypassing the French village for foreign centers, describing the practice as detrimental to a strategic national institution.
5: It is very important, especially vital for the survival of the French village. Why we interrogate the existence and the operationality of the village itself, we should also know that in fighting for survival in the 21st century, it shouldn't be just a rhetoric. There must be frameworks.
3: The chairman of the governing council of the French village, Alhaji Labir Kafor, advocated the harmonization of university French curricula with the immersion programs offered at the village.
6: At the center, play a strategic role in the promotion and development of French language in the country, being the only inter-university center in the country.
3: Chairman of the local organizing committee, Professor Molegbe Laditon, said French language education in Nigeria must move beyond traditional courses such as grammar, literature, and civilization to meet contemporary labor market demands. The conference coincided with the graduation of more than 700 students drawn from 45 universities across the country who successfully completed the 7-month 2026 French language immersion program. Barnabas Hunjo.
0: Malaysian authorities have detained more than 100 Rohingya Muslim asylum seekers who gathered outside the United Nations Refugee Agency office in Kuala Lumpur, seeking protection after being displaced from their homes. The refugees, including women and children, were taken away in police trucks to the Kuala Lumpur police headquarters for screening, according to officials. The asylum seekers said they were forced out of their homes in Penang State by local residents and traveled overnight to the capital in search of assistance from the UNHCR. Malaysian Prime Minister Anwar Ibrahim said the gathering had raised public concerns, warning that foreigners without valid permits would face detention by immigration authorities. Human Rights Watch criticized the arrest, urging the Malaysian government to protect the displaced refugees. The UNHCR has also expressed concern over rising online hate speech and misinformation targeting Rohingya refugees in the country. Now to sports. Nigeria won 2 gold medals today to make it a total of 5 at the Commonwealth Games 2026 in Glasgow, Scotland. Eddie Jung Joseph Umuafia clinched the country's 4th gold after taking the men's weightlifting 71kg title, while Onome Didi produced a dominant display to win the 5th gold in the women's 53kg weightlifting event. Umuafia sealed the victory with a Commonwealth Games record total of 319kg, just as Onome completed a Games record total of 206kg, both through snatch and clean and jerk. Elsewhere on the tracks, 3 Nigerian sprinters, Favour Ashe and Nicholas Fakorede Adekalu, joined Koyinsola Ajayi in the men's 100-meter semifinals. National champion Ash clocked 10.10 seconds to win his heat, while Fakorede finished second in his race in a time of 10.81 seconds to progress. Both athletes joined Nigeria's fastest man, Ajayi, who drew by into tomorrow's semis. In the women's 100 meters, debutant Miracle Ezechukwu qualified for the semis after an impressive performance, clocking 11.82 seconds to win her heat. She joined Rosemary Chukwuma and Gloria Ogundiro in tomorrow's semis, while Shadi Olatoye will fly Nigeria's flag in the final of the women's hammer throw also tomorrow. And that's it on the major news at 6 p.m. But before we go, here's a recap of main points and the news. House of Representatives has asked Inspector General of Police to present alleged investment counsel DG. LASPA has intensified crackdown on illegal parking across Lagos. We also reported Malaysia has detained over 100 refugees outside UN office. You can watch us live on www.facebook.com/metro977live or radionigerialagos.gov.ng. You can also contact the newsroom on 0803-3313-103. Stay focused. Your time is coming. The news was edited by Olufunke Taiwo. I am Onira Shehu. Thank you for listening. Good evening.

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3: My country people, how na dey? Our elder talk say the eye will calm down well, go surely see the secret of the nose. And now one by one like this, man they commot leg for trouser. Make we talk true. The federal government of Nigeria, they try you. Shebi you know, say the fuel subsidy money, where the government come on, don't they bond better pikin? Now plenty money, they go to all our states them. Every month, money where them they take do better for we people. Say na the obonge health matter you want talk. Abi na the better education for our children. 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My people. You know say they know they born pikin, make it become adult the same day. Na small. The government they say make we tell you say that they with you now. Na small time you remain, e go better.
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5: 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Thank you, and God bless.

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0: Hi there, my name is Dakore Egbusin Akonde and I want to appeal to you all regarding dumping waste in our waterways and on our beaches. 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Thank you and God bless you as you do so. Have a great day.
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5: Whoa!

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1: Greetings, elders. We have come with good minds and intention. And our handsome Bobo over here, our handsome son, I've seen a very beautiful flower in your garden and would love to pluck it.
2: You're welcome. We are a reputable family, as you know. And with the few information we have, your family too is a notable one. It's a good thing you are coming. You have seen well. We like your taste for our daughter. But I would want to ask, do you have all the items on the list?
1: Oh, Shiju, all the items are complete.
3: Yes, they are complete.
2: Okay, good. Okay, so let them come together. Ade, Kechi, come together. So let us do the union. So kneel down.
3: Wait. There's something missing.
2: What is missing? Wait. There's something missing.
4: What?
2: You that wants to marry our daughter, do you have your PVC, permanent voter's card?
5: My PVC?
2: Yes.
5: No, I don't have it.
2: You don't have your PVC? Then you cannot marry our daughter. You cannot.
3: Wait. But what has PVC got to do with marriage?
2: Wait, you say you are ready for marriage, yet you are not even ready to choose the leaders that will determine the future of your family, our family all together. No, this is a calamity. You cannot marry our daughter.
6: No, you don't even know what to do. You don't even know what to do.
3: I think I have your PVC. It is with me.
5: Yes, my PVC. I have it.
2: You have your PVC?
5: Yes, sir.
2: Let me see it.
5: See.
2: Okay. Yes, the marriage can continue. Yeah!
7: 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Collect your PVC. 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
1: What we gonna do? Here we go again. This ain't nothing new. I ain't trying to run game, but it's true, cause you
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1: You call me for help, you gotta chill. 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

0: Good evening to you, Lagos. We is that time where we play the game. This is a big welcome to you on the program. You think you know Nigeria? If you're just joining us, this is the place where we test your knowledge about Nigeria. So, what do you know about Nigeria? Do you think you know Nigeria? How much do you know Nigeria? This is the place where you get to test your knowledge and, of course, get something in return. So, what would do is give you 15 questions where you can pick from. When you pick, you tell us, you will give you the question, and then you give us the answer in 15 seconds. Of course, it's been brought to you by Metronet 707 FM, and of course on the radio today we have Munira Chiu and Abayomi Odenua. We've been produced by Uche Uwadinachi. So we are waiting for you. Of course, we'll be going on the music break right now, but we're waiting for you to make that call. Call us on 0700 7000 977. I know you know that Nigeria is a very beautiful land. Is a land flowing with milk and honey, and there's so many things that we need to talk about, and of course so many things you need to know. Okay, yeah, the lines are buzzing already, so why don't we just speak it? Hello.
1: Oh, we lost the call.
0: Hello, good evening.
1: We lost the call.
0: Oh, okay. All right. So, I think we should do a music break when we come back, just to prepare the ground for the callers. So when we come back, we'll take more of your calls.

0: 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All right, this is Metro 97.7 FM. You just heard Mayo Cullen's Mama, your favorite doll, Metro 97.7 FM. My name is Manuela Shehu. I'm here with
1: Abayomi Odeno
0: on the show. You think you know Nigeria. So if you think you know Nigeria, kindly call us on 0700-7000-977. We sincerely apologize for all the dropped calls, but please keep calling, keep trying, okay?
1: Okay, we have a caller.
0: Hello.
1: Hello. Good evening. Hello. Hello. Okay. Focus. I don't know. Hello. Oh, finally. First caller.
0: Hello. Good evening. Hello.
2: Hello.
0: Good evening. What's your name? Where are you calling us from?
2: My name is Bulaka. I'm calling from Sanwo.
1: Your name is who?
2: Good luck. I'm calling from Surulere.
0: Oh, good luck.
1: Good luck from Surulere. Okay, so how is Surulere today?
2: It's okay, fine. My dog's ready.
1: It's ready. Yeah, he's been ready almost everywhere in Lagos. Sorry about that. Maybe a good purposeful will make it, you know, a beautiful night for you. But then, let's play the game. You want to play, right? Okay, pick a number.
2: Number three. Seven.
1: Okay, that's a 777 is a number. Okay, you have your question. Which company made the first commercial oil discovery in Nigeria? What company made the first commercial oil discovery in Nigeria? What's the name of the company? The first commercial oil in Nigeria. You have 7 more seconds to go.
0: Good luck, are you there?
1: And your time is up. But can you give me a try? Was it, can you even think what was on your mind? The first commercial oil was discovered by what company? Okay, good luck is no longer here, but the correct answer to that is Shell. Shell. It was then Shell the Aki. So, Shell was a company that made the first commercial oil discovery in Nigeria. Shell PV Petroleum Development Company of Nigeria Limited. Okay, so that's the answer. So if you're wondering, the first discovery company in Nigeria was Shell. Yes, yeah, so we still have them still with us till today. And of course, other ones are still with them, but then the first to discover oil in Nigeria was Shell. So we wanted to call, maybe we'll get a caller, to make the first win on the show tonight. The number to call is 0700-7000-977. Nigeria is blessed with so many things. One of these is our cuisine. We have a lot of, okay.
0: We have a call. Hello.
2: Hello, good evening.
1: Good evening.
0: What's your name? Where are you calling us from?
2: Yeah, this is Temi.
0: Who?
2: Temi Tope.
1: Temi Tope. Where have you been? Exactly. Same question
0: for
1: me.
0: We've been looking for you.
1: Where have you been?
0: Have you been?
1: Tops.
2: I'm fine. Are you too?
1: Very fine.
2: Most times back. Sorry? I don't get you.
0: Oh, really? Sorry about that. Sorry about that. We're happy to have you on the show tonight.
2: Yeah, thank you.
0: All right. Pick a number. Very well, thank you.
2: That's good.
0: All right. You want to play the game, right?
2: Yes.
0: Please pick a number.
1: Pick a number.
0: Sorry? The line is breaking.
2: Can you hear me?
0: Yes, it's better.
2: I said I answered.
0: You answered.
2: I called baby.
1: You called to do what?
2: To greet you.
1: Oh, that's so loving. Oh, you're so warm. In this cold weather, you just provide us more warmth. Thank you so much, Emi Tope.
3: We appreciate you.
1: Yeah, thank you.
3: All right.
1: Yeah, we love you.
3: All right. We still haven't heard from Sapi.
1: Sapi.
3: Kamal.
1: Yeah, and we're missing you, Sapi. Where have you been? It's been a while. Why? Yeah. Why? Don't leave us here like that. Come on. Okay, do we have somebody on our line? Hello?
4: Hello?
1: And a girl's calling me now. Hello?
4: Hello, good evening. Okay, kindly call us back.
1: 0700-7977.
4: Yes.
1: That's the number to call. And we were talking about the different, you know, cuisine that we have in Nigeria. So that you know that Nigeria is blessed. Mm-hmm. It's only here that they know how to do soya very well. Hope you know.
3: Mm-hmm.
1: They do soya some other places, but man, if you eat Nigerian soya. Ah!
3: Nigeria.
1: Yeah, I know that.
3: Always proud of.
1: I've tried Ghana.
3: Oh, yeah.
1: I've tried Benin Republic. African countries. Well, of course, we know kebab over there is amazing. Just, well, it's okay. We're not dragging it.
3: Hello,
1: good evening. We lost that again.
3: Yes.
1: Okay.
3: Got another one.
1: Oh, it's buzzing, but why? Hello.
5: Hello, good evening.
1: Yay, good evening. What do we have on our line tonight?
5: This is Alalekan from Yanokwaja.
3: Mr. Alalekan, good
1: evening. Okay, Mr. Alalekan. How are you today?
5: I've never received my...
3: Last 2 weeks?
1: Pardon?
5: Yes, last 2 weeks.
3: Did you send your number?
5: Yeah, you said I should call my number, but I said that I have sex challenge.
1: Okay. Yes. You want to do that now? Okay, maybe you should call the number again, but we have to do that immediately. So, what's up, man?
3: What's the number?
5: 291-25-37. 4-1-6-6.
1: The number again?
5: 1-6-6-4-1-6-6.
3: Please call the number again.
5: 4-9-1.
3: Okay.
5: 6-5.
3: 6-5.
5: Yes. Okay.
3: 07. Okay.
5: 1-1.
1: 1-1-6-8.
5: 6-3. 8. 8.
1: 1-1-6-8, right? 1-1-6-8. Okay. 1-1-6-8.
3: Okay.
1: Yeah. So we'll do
3: all
1: the
3: right.
1: Next one.
3: All right. Thank you.
1: No, you're not eligible any longer. So let's do it. No, you too, please now.
5: Okay.
1: Yes, after by next week, if we credit you now by next week, because it was supposed to be in 2 weeks' time, you know. So by next week, you should be eligible again. Okay.
3: All right. Thank you so much for calling. 0700-7000-977. Yeah. Is number to call.
1: Okay.
3: So be part of the show. You think you know Nigeria.
1: Yes. And oh yeah, we should be going on a music break. Okay. So but until after this call, yeah.
3: Okay.
1: We'll prioritize your call. Hello, good evening.
6: Hello, good evening.
1: Yeah, good evening to you. Good to hear your voice. What's your name?
6: My name is Adam from Ikeja Kantome.
3: All right. Adam, how are you doing?
6: I'm fine. How are
1: you? Alhamdulillah. We're doing it.
3: Fine.
6: MashaAllah.
3: Yeah. Mm-hmm. You want to play the game?
6: Yeah, I'll try my best.
3: All right. Please pick a number.
6: Give me number one.
1: Number one.
3: Okay. Do we have number one? Yes. Number one is available. Are you ready, Adam?
6: Yeah.
0: Okay. Which Nigerian state is home to the Aum Cave and Waterfall, a popular pilgrimage and ecotourism destination? Which Nigerian state is home to the Aum Cave and Waterfall, a popular pilgrimage and ecotourism destination?
1: You know our home cave, right?
6: Yes.
1: Okay, so where is the home? You only have 20 seconds left.
0: What state is it?
1: Yeah, 15 seconds left. Okay.
0: Ogun? Is that your final answer?
6: Yes.
0: All right. Your time is up. Unfortunately, it's Enugu State, not Ogun. But you can call back one more time to try, okay?
1: There's a group, but it's Enugu. All right. Not
0: Thank you so much for calling. Yes, it's not Ogun. It's Enugu.
1: Yes. Hello. Hello, good evening. Hello, can you speak a little louder? Nobody's there. Okay. So, we were proposing for a music break the other time, I think. Okay. Let's pick this call. Hello, good evening.
7: Hello, good evening, sister.
0: Good evening. Good evening. What's your name and where are you calling us? Welcome to the show. We are talking about Suya.
1: Because of the Suya. Ah, okay, go to University of Suya. You can dash them one slap. Yes, so go to Polytechnic of Suya. Go and get Suya for free.
7: Yeah, I want to ask a question.
0: Okay, pick a number.
7: Which number is it?
0: We have plenty numbers. But number one, number one is not available. But
1: number three is not available.
7: Okay, I'll give you number three.
1: Number nine.
0: No, he said number three. Cannot give you anyone available.
1: You use your hand to pick it up now. So that why you Okay. Hello, are you there?
0: Are you ready?
7: Number nine.
1: Okay.
0: What does ATM, POS, and BVN stand for? What does ATM, POS,
1: and BVN stand for? The full meaning of ATM, POS, and BVN. Very simple.
0: Very simple.
7: Our teller machine.
1: Good.
0: Or BVN.
7: Bank.
1: Good. What are POS?
7: POS is Commander of the Order of Niger.
1: Commander of Guinea. I did not say COS. So what are POS?
7: What is it? C-O-N.
1: POS.
7: Okay, COS.
1: Yes.
7: Civil Society Organization.
1: POS. Yes. I did not say COS.
0: P.
1: P.

0: don't worry, we'll give you, we'll give you your what you won. We'll give it to you because you are the first. You are the first time.
1: I'm waiting.
2: All right.
1: You need to come forward to make it come to work.
0: I should give you comfort.
2: Nah, comfort.
0: Comfort. Okay, I should give you to comfort. Okay, I'll give you to comfort. Thank you.
2: Okay.
1: All right.
0: So point of this now, you cannot point of this. Okay, well, come on, be going. Bye-bye, thank you.
2: Also, okay. Send your phone number to...
0: I said we should give it to Comfort. I mean, is that what Morgana was...
2: Does Comfort have his number?
0: I don't know.
2: Okay. Hello.
0: Hello.
2: Good evening. Good evening. What's good your evening. Name and where are you calling from?
3: My name is Goodluck.
0: Good luck?
3: Yeah, I'm calling.
2: Where are you calling us from? Where are you calling from? Good luck. All right, how are you doing, good luck?
3: Okay, thank you.
2: You want to play the game?
3: Yes, ma'am.
0: Okay, pick a number.
2: Pick a number.
3: Number 11.
0: Okay, you have 15 seconds to respond to me, okay? Which agricultural marketing boards were created to help farmers sell export crops?
3: I
0: hope you exactly call back because it looks to me like you want to browse.
2: Change your location and call back, okay? And you can't have this number when you call back. What's the answer to the question?
0: The answer is commodity marketing boards. Commodity marketing boards. That's the correct answer.
2: Okay.
0: Okay. Hello, good evening. Hello, good evening. Hello.
2: Hello, good evening. All right, in case you can hear us, 7777.
0: Yes. That's the number to call. 0700-7000-977. We'll go on a short music break. When we come back, we'll continue with the calls, okay? Don't go nowhere.

0: you will struggle to graduate from the university after the long hassle strike. And the next thing, you are in the street looking for a job for months, sometimes years.
1: I'm sorry, but there's no vacancy here.
0: You will think that 2 million naira will solve your financial problems until you make 2 million naira. And then, boom.
2: 2 million gone? Just like that? Just out of items and loans? 2 million!
0: You think traveling abroad will solve your financial problems until you start living abroad.
3: Nina, you haven't sent money for this month, though. What's happening now?
2: Mama, I'm exhausted. The tax, the bill I'm paying here is too much. I can't even save. I can't even rest. I've been working. Mama, just please, just bear with me. Bear with me.
3: Ewo, but you have to try your best and send the money. We need the money. You know how it is in the country. We need the money. Biko, try your best and send the money. You hear? Thank you, my son.
0: When you're single, you think marriage will remove loneliness, and then you get married.
2: I can't take this anymore. I can't take this anymore from you. You keep coming late from work. I can't take this from you.
3: What are you saying? What are you saying? You must be stupid.
2: No, you must be stupid. You are crazy.
3: I can't be crying.
2: You are crazy. I am the man of the house.
3: Tell me, what are you doing?
2: I am the man of the house.
3: What are you doing?
2: I cannot take this.
3: You are the man.
2: I cannot.
0: The future and plans can be ridiculous sometimes. They seem to be final solutions to life struggles, but can be mere junctions in the long, complex journey of life and career. So don't forget that life is a constant struggle. No matter the money, no matter the visa, no matter the fame or location, everyone is battling one pain or the other, and they do that at different times. So don't stop the struggle. Don't get discouraged. Don't. Keep moving. Keep praying. Keep hope alive.
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0: 707 FM is where you are, and the program you're on to is You Think You Know Nigeria. So we have a caller on our line. Hello, good evening.
1: Hello. Hello, good evening.
0: Hello, good evening. Okay, I think we lost that. Number to call is 0700-7000-977. Okay. Hello.
1: Hello.
0: Good evening.
1: Hello, good evening.
0: So many people on our line all at the same time. Hello, good evening.
1: Hello. The calls are jamming.
0: Yeah.
1: Hello.
2: Hello, good evening.
0: Finally. Good evening. Hello, good evening.
2: Good evening.
0: What do we have on our line today?
2: Emmanuel.
0: Emmanuel. Is he our very own Emmanuel or the new Emmanuel?
2: He's a new Emmanuel. This is my first time.
0: Oh! Welcome to Metro FM, and thank you for joining us. Okay, you want to play the game? This is You Think You Know Nigeria. Do you think you know much of Nigeria to play the game?
2: Yeah, let's try. Okay.
0: Yeah, let's play. Pick a number.
2: I pick number two.
0: Number two.
1: All right, number two. Are you ready, Emmanuel?
2: Yeah.
1: Okay, which Nigerian state is home to Owu Waterfall, one of the highest waterfalls in West Africa?
2: Which Nigeria?
0: Which Nigerian state is home to Owu Waterfall? Owu Waterfall happens to be one of the highest waterfalls in West Africa. Not just in Nigeria. So,
1: what state?
0: What state?
2: Rivers.
1: Rivers?
2: Yeah, about that state.
1: Is that your final answer?
2: Yes.
0: Okay, we're sorry, Emmanuel. The correct answer is Kwara State. Owu is actually, yes.
1: Kwara State. You can call back one more time.
0: Thank you for calling. You have one more chance on the show before 9, so you need to do what you need to do quick. What you have to do, do it quick.
1: All right, thank you so much for coming, Emmanuel. Bye.
2: Okay.
0: Yeah.
1: 0700-7000-977.
0: You Think You Know Nigeria is a program, and it's been brought to you courtesy of Metro 97.7 FM, and I am here with Munira Shehu. My name is Abayomi Odeno, and we've been produced by Uche Uwadinachi.
1: Hello. Hello, good evening. Hello.
0: Are you there? Okay, so we have to let you go.
1: Yes.
0: Okay, so
1: kindly call us back, okay? 0700-7000-977. Hello.
3: Good evening.
1: Good evening. Is that Kamal?
0: Good evening.
1: How are you doing?
3: I'm very fine.
1: Yep. All right, welcome to the show. You want to play the game, right?
3: Yes.
1: All right, pick a number.
3: Number two.
1: Number two is not available. Pick another one.
3: Number three.
1: Okay, are you ready?
3: Yes, I'm ready.
1: Okay, Kamal, which famous Nigerian hill is known for its historic ancient settlements and breathtaking panoramic views? Sorry? Which famous Nigerian hill is known for its historic ancient settlements and breathtaking panoramic views? You don't know. You don't want to say at all. I think it even looks like something that's Kamaunu. That's Idonre.
0: Yes, Idonre Hills.
1: Idonre Hills. You've never heard of Idonre Hills?
3: Yeah, I've heard that.
0: Okay. Idonre Hills is what we're talking about here.
1: So that's the answer. You can call us back one more time to try Kamal. Thank you for calling.
0: Yeah, so and Dore Hills is located at OK Dore, that is in Ondo State, and is one of the most beautiful, you know, landscape you can ever think of here in Nigeria. One of the tourist sites that we can, you know, showcase to the world. Hello, good evening. Okay, is that Koboko?
1: You already won.
0: If you're a winner on the show,
1: you can call back. You won tonight, Professor.
0: We told you we are giving
1: yes comfort.
3: Okay. We need to collect that.
0: Papa Body
1: cash card airtime.
0: Koboko, man.
1: Airtime. Yes. Your number. Okay.
0: Send us your number then.
1: Congratulations.
0: On the 2 weeks ago, we will be happy to miss you. Yes, congrats to you.
1: Congratulations.
0: We're celebrating you. Thank you for calling on the show, Koboko. Man, fire in the bones. okay. So the way part of the rules of the game is that you do, once you're a winner, you don't get to call, you know, for 2 weeks.
1: Yeah.
0: So that you can allow other people partake of, you know, the largesse too, you know, and then give them time to also, you know, try their luck. So what do we have on our line? Hello, good evening.
1: Okay, hello, good evening. We lost the call.
0: Hello. Can you turn down the volume on your radio set so that we can communicate? Okay.
1: Hello, good evening. What's your name and where are you calling us from?
0: Good evening. What is your name and where are you calling us from? Okay. Chooks, we said. Did you say Chooks?
1: Line is not clear at all.
0: Okay, you know what? You'll have to call us back. We cannot hear you. And since you can't hear us as well, I mean, this is not good. We can't converse.
1: Hello? Make sure your phone is on speaker when you're calling back and you're very far. You're not close to your radio set, okay?
0: Exactly.
1: 0700-7000-977 is the number to call.
0: Okay.
1: Hello,
0: good evening. Hello. Okay. I think we should go on another music break then. So that we can catch our breath as well. What do we have? Okay.

0: Adulthood has come. Is that so? Metro 97.7 FM. Okay. I think we have a caller on the line. Hello? Hello? Okay, well, unfortunately, we lost our board. We need to let you know, Tommy, if you're listening, Tommy is celebrating her birthday today. She happens to be one of our callers way back, and then she's presently in school, back in school, and she just reached out this evening to say, oh, today is my birthday. So, okay, all right, so we're going to say happy birthday to you, long life and prosperity, and we hope that you continue to grow in strength, in wealth, and of course in knowledge. We pray that God will continue to protect you wherever you go, in Jesus' name.
1: Amen. I'll be dedicating Adekunle Gold
0: to her.
1: Simi.
0: Okay.
1: DJ's happy birthday.
0: Oh, Tommy, aren't you lucky? Aren't you lucky?
1: Happy birthday. We're wishing you Metro Love and Light.
0: Yeah.
1: Yes. All right. Okay. Who do we have here? Hello.
0: Hello. Good evening.
1: Hello.
2: Hello, good evening.
1: Good evening. Good evening. What's your name and where are you calling us from?
2: My name is Inbatse.
1: Your name is?
2: I'm calling from Abuja.
1: Sorry, we didn't get your name.
2: I'm calling from Abuja.
1: Your name?
2: Willoxen.
1: Willoxen?
2: Inbatse.
1: Liberty.
0: Liberty. Oh, yeah.
1: Nice.
0: Beautiful name, yeah.
1: All right, so welcome to the show.
0: That is freedom. Yeah, okay.
2: Thank you.
1: Always. What?
0: You want to play the game tonight?
2: Yes.
0: Oh, by the way, it's your first time on the show, right?
2: Yeah, I'm your first time coming.
0: Okay, because I'm just hearing Liberty for the first time on the show. Okay, anyway, thank you for being on the show. Yeah. Can you just pick a number now?
2: Okay. So, picking number
1: 11. Number?
2: 11.
0: Number 11. Yeah, he's gone. Yes. Can you pick another? Can you pick another number?
1: I think he said 13.
0: 13? Okay, yeah. 13 is available. But it looks pretty simple. So, but let's do this. Okay, you have 15 seconds to respond, okay? In what year was Arise O Compatriots adopted as Nigeria's national anthem? In what year was Arise O Compatriots adopted as Nigeria's national anthem? What year was that? 10 seconds. Five seconds.
1: 1992. Are you there?
0: Your time is officially up.
1: Oh, okay, but your time is up.
0: What did he say?
1: 1995.
0: Okay, so the correct answer is 1978. 1978, that was when it was adopted as Nigeria's national anthem. Okay.
1: You can call us one more time to tell us about it. Yeah. Thank you so much for calling.
0: Okay.
1: Alright.
0: Yeah, alright. Metro 97.7 FM, you think you know Nigeria, and we're just about to drop this particular track for Tommy as she celebrates
1: her birthday.
0: And this is coming from Adekunle Gold,
1: Simi, and DJ.
0: Okay. Don't take a listen.

0: Hello. Okay, we lost that call, and that was Deidre. We love that song.
1: Happy birthday. Me too. And that particular track was dedicated to Tommy. And because it's your birthday, we decided to give you something, you know, to celebrate your birthday with. And that is from Adekunle Gold and Deidre and
0: Simi.
1: Okay, husband and wife with one extra.
0: Hello.
1: Hello, good evening.
0: Hello. We lost our call. All right, at 9 o'clock, we'll be joining. No, we're not joining.
1: No,
0: we're
1: you'll be going to the newsroom to go and bring the cooked news.
0: Yes,
1: cooked.
0: To bring you
1: the well news. Prepared and garnished.
0: The news so that's, at 9. So, you can still call us before 9.
1: Yes. 0700. We still have like about 9 minutes, 10 to go. So, you can call us. The number to call is 0700-7000-977. You can tell us what is happening around your area. If you want us to know.
0: And if it's your birthday too, you can like actually that. Tell us.
1: Yes, if it's your birthday, we want to celebrate with you. Mm. Yes.
0: Mm-hmm.
1: Okay, we have somebody on our line. Hello, good evening.
0: Hello. Hello, good evening. Okay, we lost our call again.
1: What's happening? We need to clear the air.
0: Mm-hmm.
1: We need to clear the air. Sanitize the air. Okay, so number to call again is 0700-7000-977. 0700-7000-977.
0: Mm-hmm.
1: Yeah, so you need to call to answer a question or you think you know Nigeria. If you're sure you know Nigeria that much, mm-hmm. let's test your knowledge of Nigeria.
0: Hello.
1: And see how far you can go. Hello.
0: Hello.
1: Okay.
0: All right. Kindly call us back, okay? Apology for
1: the drop calls.
0: Kindly call us back. 0700 7977 is the number to call.
1: Okay.
0: Hello.
2: Hello.
0: Good evening. Please kindly call us back, okay? And make sure that you're not beside your radio set or your phone is not on speaker. Hello, good evening.
2: Hello, good evening.
0: Good evening. What's your name and where are you calling us from?
2: This is Godswill from Ikeja.
0: Welcome to the show, Godswill.
1: Okay, Godswill from Ikeja.
0: Ikeja.
1: Okay. Yes. Welcome on the show. Is it your first time?
0: No, I know why I'm asking that kind of question.
1: No less. You know, when Ray don't mama you, that's what happens to you.
0: How you say so?
1: Okay, so can you pick a number? 7. I think somebody picked that.
0: 15. Oh, okay. All right, are you ready? Let's go. How many, this should be very easy. Mm-hmm. How many stanzas does Nigeria's restored national anthem have? How many stanzas does Nigeria's restored national anthem have?
2: 3,000.
0: Are you sure? Are you sure you want to phone a friend? 3 stanzas.
1: Oh, yeah. I'm proud of you. Yes. Congrats.
0: Yes. Please send your number to our WhatsApp number.
1: You know what to send it to?
0: Yes.
1: 0916-257-1214.
0: Please send it to 257-1214. All right, thank you so much for calling. Thank you for winning. All right, bye. Bye. All right, 0700-7000-977 is the number to call to be part of the show. You think you know Nigeria. Okay, so I think we should do, maybe we should just round up the show.
1: Okay. Okay, but not only after this call. Hopefully, this will be our last call.
0: Last call, yes. Hello. Hello. Hello. Hello.
1: Uh-oh.
0: All right, if you can hear us, you can call us. We'll be able to pick just one more.
1: Yeah, just one more call before we round up the show tonight.
0: 0700-7000-977. We're looking for one more winner.
1: Yes. Like, seriously, we want you to win.
0: We want more winners.
1: It's a joy.
0: Hello. Okay.
1: Okay.
0: I hope this works. Hello. Good evening.
2: Hello. Good evening.
0: Good evening. Good evening. Now, where are you calling us from?
2: I'm
0: Mr.
2: Adebayo.
0: Adebayo.
1: Adebayo.
0: Oh, welcome to the show, Mr. Adebayo.
2: I'm a first caller.
1: Oh! We're glad to have you in the house today. Yes, thank you for joining the Metro family. So, can we play the game? Take a number.
2: I want to play the game. What number is that?
0: Number...
2: I want you to give me number 15.
0: Number 15 is good. Number 12 is available. Number...
2: Give me number 12.
0: Okay.
1: 12. Okay, so your question goes, which Nigerian city is known for the National Museum that displays the famous Nok terracotta collection?
2: Ibadan.
1: Collections.
0: Uh-huh. Is that your final
1: answer? Nok Terracotta Collections.
0: Okay.
1: Yeah, but that answer is wrong because the correct answer is Jaws. Oh, that can be so painful. Sorry about that. So sorry about that. Unfortunately, we have to run up the show at this point. We want to say a big thank you to everybody that called on the show. We had
0: Adamu.
1: What's freedom again?
0: Liberty.
1: We had Liberty. We had Good Luck.
0: Yes.
1: We had David, right? We had Olaleko. And a whole lot of you that wanted to
0: call. And of course, our winner. Yeah.
1: Yeah.
0: So thank you so much for joining us tonight. The show will come back your way again, same time next week. My name is Manira Sheho.
1: And I'm Abayomi Odeno. We've been produced by Uche Uwadinachi. Until next week, for me, it's Chao. I leave you in the hands of Manira Sheho.
0: Stay tuned for the news beat at 9. Don't talk to you, doll.
1: Mm-hmm.

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2: Good evening, here's Metro FM News Beats at 9. Lagos State Government has launched a new building insurance scheme aimed at improving safety standards and reducing losses from building collapses across the state. The initiative, known as the Lagos State Building Insurance Scheme, LAGBIS, provides insurance cover for eligible buildings to protect property owners, tenants and construction workers. The government says the scheme will also strengthen compliance with existing building insurance laws. Governor Babajide Sanwo-Olu, represented by the Deputy Chief of Staff, Sam Egube, said the scheme is the first of its kind in Nigeria and will help ensure that rapid urban development does not come at the expense of public safety. The government also announced that insurance will now be compulsory for all buildings above one-story hotels, filling stations and commercial buildings operating without the required insurance cover risk sanctions, including closure. General Manager of the Lagos State Building Control Agency, Florence Gbaye, urged property owners and developers to comply, noting that insured buildings would recover more quickly after disasters while safeguarding lives, investments and businesses. A magistrate's court in Oshodi has sentenced the 56-year-old Lagos resident Adebayo Sampson to 1 month imprisonment for illegally dumping refuse. The managing director of the Lagos Waste Management Authority, LOMA, Dr. Muyiwa Gbadegesin, said the offender was arrested by the agency's monitoring and enforcement team while dumping waste along the PWD axis of Agege Motor Road. He said Sampson pleaded guilty to the offense before the court, which handed down the 1 month jail sentence. Gbadegesin warned that anyone caught disposing of waste on roads, medians, drainage channels or other unauthorized locations would face arrest and prosecution. As part of ongoing efforts to promote orderly parking, improve traffic flow and ensure unobstructed access for all road users, the Lagos State Parking Authority, LASPA, has intensified parking enforcement across the state. The general manager, LASPA, Mrs. Adebisi Adelabu, told newsmen that the monitoring and enforcement team of the agency recently carried out enforcement to sanitize the illegal parking activities at Akintoye Road along the Ajeromi General Hospital, Apapa. Mr. Adelabu said that the enforcement focused on vehicles parked in designated no parking zones became necessary after an extensive public enlightenment campaign and installation of road signages along the Akintoye Road corridor. Mrs. Adelabu noted that the operation was carried out peacefully and professionally in accordance with standard procedures without disruption of public order, emphasizing that vehicles found in violation of the parking regulations were attended to with towing where necessary. Director General, the House of Representatives Ad Hoc Committee investigating the alleged Presidential Foreign Investment Promotion Council has directed the Inspector General of Police to produce the Council's purported Director General, Prince Adeniyi Adeyemi. The committee said Adeyemi must appear before it on Wednesday to answer questions and help conclude its investigation. Committee Chairman Yusuf Gagdi said the directive followed submissions made by a representative of the Inspector General of Police during the hearing. Gagdi said the committee's decision was also aimed at protecting the integrity of individuals and institutions mentioned in the investigation and verifying documents alleged to have been authored. You can watch us live on www.facebook.com/metro977live or radionigerialagos.gov.ng. You can also contact the newsroom on 0803-3313-103. Stay focused. Your time is coming. The news was edited by Olufunke Taiwo. I am Munira Sheho. Thank you for listening. Good evening.

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1: My country people, how na dey? Our elder talk say the eye will calm down well, go surely see the secret of the nose. And now one by one like this, man they come out leg for trouser. Make we talk true. The federal government of Nigeria, they try you. Shebi you know, say the fuel subsidy money, where the government come out, don't they bond better pikin? Now plenty money, they go to all our states them. Every month, money with them, they take do better for we people. Say na the obonge health matter you want talk. Abi na the better education for our children. Support for our farmers, they for one corner. My people. You know, say they know they born pikin, make it become adult the same day. Na small. The government, they say make we tell you, say that they with you now. Na small time you remain, e go better.
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1: 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Good evening and welcome to the news. I am Ali Bappa. First, the headlines. Federal government introduces new IPPIS module. Universal Basic Education Commission develops implementation guidelines to accommodate children with special needs. Motorists express concern over police roadblocks despite ban. Flood victims receive relief materials in Kwara State. 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Now the news in detail. A cutting-edge innovation known as the Integrated Payroll and Personnel Information System, IPPIS, Human Resource Module, has been introduced to harmonize the nation's civil service for seamless operations. At the event in Abuja, the head of civil service of the Federation, Mrs. Didi Wilson-Jack, said the initiative would check lobbying for posting by civil servants. The National Population Commission has commenced digital birth and death registration under the Electronic Civil Registration and Vital Statistics ECRVS system in Niger State. The chairman of the commission, Dr. Aminu Wishishi, said this in a message to mark the commencement of the digital birth and death registration at the First Secretariat Complex, Mina, the Niger State capital. He explained that digital innovation is one of the transformative reforms in the history of civic registration in Nigeria, which affects the commission's unwavering commitment to ensure that every birth and death in Nigeria is documented. Dr. Yusuf said Nigeria recorded an estimated 5 million births annually. However, death registration currently stood at about 50% nationwide, while death registration was below 20%. He said these gaps deprive many Nigerians of legal identity and limit the availability of reliable data needed for effective national planning. Dr. Yusuf, represented by the State Director of NPC Niger State, Alhaji Musa Sawu, said the Commission has established 4,011 functional registration centres across the 774 local government areas in Nigeria and is working assiduously to expand the network to about 8,000 centres. Two persons have died after speeding vehicles allegedly engaged in an illegal street race rammed into bystanders near the main gate of Imo State University, Owerri. The incident, which occurred along the university's off-campus axis, reportedly involved vehicles performing high-speed races and drifting before they lost control and hit three persons standing by the roadside. Eyewitnesses said two of the victims died from injuries sustained in the crash, while the third was rushed to the Federal Medical Center Owerri and later confirmed death.
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1: Thanks for staying tuned. As we told you earlier, a cutting-edge innovation known as the Integrated Payroll and Personnel Information System, IPPIS, Human Resource Module, has been introduced to harmonize the nation's civil service for seamless operations. At the event in Abuja, the head of civil service of the Federation, Mrs. Didi Wilson-Jack, said the initiative will check lobbying for posting by civil servants. Mrs. Wilson-Jack urged civil servants across ministries, departments and agencies to embrace innovation as it would eliminate duplication, improve personnel record and strengthen internal operations in line with the current administration's aspirations.
6: This initiative prioritizes institutional strengthening, public sector efficiency, digital transformation, and improved service delivery. For government to deliver effectively, the public service must be supported.
1: The managing director of the software application, Dr. BC Aino, said innovation was totally indigenous to guarantee the integrity of the nation's workforce records.

0: service.
1: Innovation is part of ongoing digitization of the civil service for improved service delivery. President Bola Tinubu has pledged improved welfare for workers in government-owned media as part of his administration's efforts to modernize public broadcasting and keep Nigerians well informed. The Minister of Information and National Orientation, Alhaji Muhammad Idris, made a remark while inaugurating a new digital studio at the Nigerian Television Authority NTA headquarters in Abuja. Information correspondent Joshua Adams has the details.
2: The government-owned media houses have suffered neglect in terms of funding and infrastructure development. At the onset of the Bola Ahmed Tinubu's administration, he pledged to change the narrative to ensure Nigerians are adequately informed and educated on government programs and activities. The Minister of Information and National Orientation, Alhaji Muhammad Idris, while inaugurating the new digital studio at the NTA headquarters, Abuja, explained that the facility was a tangible step toward fulfilling the President's promise to upgrade neglected state media infrastructure and support staff welfare.
3: One of the promises we gave was that we're going to modernize the public broadcast facilities around the country, the NTA, the Free Radio Corporation of Nigeria, Voice of Nigeria, News Agency of Nigeria, and I feel very delighted that this is all possible because of the vision of President Bola Ahmed Tinubu. When he appointed me, he told me, you need to go there and revamp our public broadcast facilities, and I'm happy that step by step we are going there.
2: Alhaji Muhammad posited that the President was not only revamping equipment and facilities across the NTA, the Federal Radio Corporation of Nigeria, Voice of Nigeria, and the News Agency of Nigeria, but also mindful of ensuring that workers are well catered for.
3: Mr. President is looking at not just revamping the infrastructure, the equipment, but also the welfare of staff of all those who are working under the information sector will benefit from this, and very soon you will have cause to smile.
2: The Director General, Nigeria Television Authority, Comrade Abdulhamid Dumbro, said the new data studio will improve the quality of signals transmitted by the state and enhance the broadcast ability to reach and inform audiences.
4: The kind of studios you have in Al Jazeera and BBC.
2: After the inauguration, the minister inspected the ongoing renovation of the National Press Center in Radio House and expressed satisfaction with the progress of work.
5: It is still work in progress, but I can see, and from what they have told me, there's about 70% already done. They said they need about 3 weeks to now install all the furniture. Everything that they need is already here. And what we are promising is that we're going to have a brand new National Press Center.
2: He urged Nigerians to come out to trust the administration as it implements the renewed hope agenda across sectors. In Abuja, Joshua Adams, Radio Nigeria.
1: The Universal Basic Education Commission says it has developed a national special inclusive basic education implementation guideline for schools across the country to accommodate children with special needs. Executive Secretary of the Commission, Dr. Aisha Garba, stated this in Abuja at a two-day stakeholders engagement workshop on strengthening state actors' capacity for effective implementation of inclusive and special education in basic education institutions in the country. Dr. Garba, who was represented by a Deputy Executive Secretary, Technical, Mr. Razak Akinyemi, said the essence of the engagement was to build the capacity of stakeholders from the 36 states of the country on the need to care and grab support for children with special needs in schools. According to Dr. Garba, the National Special Inclusive Education Guidelines was not merely a policy formation, but a document that translates into operational and clearly defined responsibility of UBEC and SUBEC to administer teachers and school-based management committees and communities to enhance the well-being of children of special needs.
6: The Universal Basic Education Commission has therefore developed three contemporary national instruments to strengthen inclusive education delivery across Nigeria. The first is National Special Inclusive Basic Education Minimum Standard, which establishes measurable benchmark for governance, school infrastructure, accessibility, teacher competencies, curriculum adaptation, assessing technology, learning assessment, safeguarding and quality assurance.
1: UNICEF Education Specialist Mrs. Blessing Afoy expressed UNICEF's commitment to support UBEC in the formulation and delivery of policies and programs of children with special needs. The Acting Director, Special Education UBEC, Dr. Chijoke Onwuzurike, called for intersectoral collaboration for inclusive education among stakeholders to drive the national policy of inclusive education for all schools. Niger State Government has commenced the construction of a new permanent National Youth Service Corps NYC irrigation camp in the state. The new camp is situated close to the old NYC camp at Payuko, Payuko local government area of Niger State. At the ceremony, Governor Muhammad Bago said the project is in fulfillment of his pledge. Correspondent Ali Muhammad was there.
0: in 2024 at the temporary NYC camp in Paiku, the governor promised to commit 5 billion naira for a new camp. However, a long delay in the commencement of the project, coupled with the destruction caused by windstorm, 2026 batch B Stream 1 core members are temporarily moved to Abuja, trained and posted back to Niger for their service here. At the start of the project, Governor Umaru Bago said the facility is more than just a three-week orientation site, as it is designed to give long-term training in youth empowerment. The governor emphasized that the project would be executed in phases.
7: The funds have been there, the bureaucracy has been exploded. Everybody has not woken up. We are starting it with funding. It's going to be solar-powered and it's going to be off-grid 100%.
0: The Director General NYC, Brigadier General Olakunle Lafu, said the ultra-modern project directly addresses the long-standing facility challenge in the state. Brigadier General Lafu pledged to ensure effective utilization of the facility when completed.
8: Sincerely thank His Excellency for being responsive to our call for intervention in this camp.
0: The contractor, Stephen Adigun, explained that the key structures to be erected at the camp are 41 hostel blocks, with each block having 20 rooms, modern administrative block, clinic, and recreational facility. The Speaker, Niger State House of Assembly Abdul Malik Serkindaji, and the Emir of Agri Alhaji Yusuf Nuhu expressed gratitude to the state government for embarking on the landmark project. In Mina, Ali Muhammad, Radio Nigeria.
1: Secretary to Government of the Federation and Chairman of Nigerian Extractive Industries Transparency Initiative, NIETI Board, Senator George Akume, has reaffirmed of the federal government's commitment to strengthening transparency, accountability and good governance in Nigeria's extractive sector. He stated this while declaring open a three-day strategic retreat for members of the NIETI Board and management in Abuja. Senator Akume said the ongoing 2026 NIETI validation exercise provided an opportunity for Nigeria to demonstrate progress in strengthening governance, institutional reforms, and public confidence in the management of the nation's natural resources. Senator Akume stressed that a true measure of success was not the number of reports produced, but the impact of transparency on the national development.
9: It is not the number of reports, not the volume of data we disclose. The real measure of success is the extent to which transparency strengthens our institutions, builds investor confidence, restores public trust in how we manage our resources, and supports sustainable national development.
1: Executive Secretary of NIETI, Musa Thanking Adar, said the retreat was coming at a defining moment as Nigeria undergoes the 2026 NIETI validation exercise, and maintained that the focus should move beyond reporting to ensuring that transparency translates into policy reforms, accountability, and improved governance in the extractive sector.
10: The global DIT process is shifting attention from reporting to impact. The emphasis is no longer limited to the production of quality reports, but on how to disclosures impose public policy, strengthen institutions, improve revenue governance, promote accountability, deliver value to citizens.
1: The three-day retreat, with a theme strengthening NIETI implementation from extractive sector reporting to impact, is expected to review Nigeria's NIETI implementation, strengthen collaboration between the NIETI board and management, and prepare stakeholders ahead of international validation exercise. The Coordinating Director of African Continental Free Trade Area, AFCFTA, Law and Policy Program Division at the National Institute for Legislative and Democratic Studies, Professor Muhammad Laden, says public hearing on trade domestication under AFCFTA bill will provide a comprehensive framework for implementing trade in Nigeria. Professor Laden was summarizing the memo on the bill already submitted to the House of Representatives Committee on Commerce, said that as recommended by the memo, strengthening of legislative oversight functions would help to fast-track the implementation of the AFCFTA in Nigeria compared to previous bills. He maintained that amending the AFCFTA Bill 2765 would give the National Assembly explicit roles on oversights, including receiving reports, holding investigations, and monitoring implementations. Also highlighted in the memo, according to Professor Laden, are the requirements for economic and fiscal impact assessment to evaluate the financial and economic impacts of the AFCFTA implementation. The AFCFTA coordinator added that the memo also recommends the establishment of a centralized electronic repository of AFCFTA agreements, protocols, registration and implementation record.
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1: Thanks for staying tuned. On security stories, one month after the Inspector General of Police, Olatunji Jidisu, gave directive that roadblocks should be dismantled on all Nigerian roads, it has been observed that some men and officers of the Nigerian Police Force are still blocking major roads in Rivers State. This raises questions on loyalty and to what extent should policemen obey the directives of the IGP. Owaji's Chijundu takes a look at the plight of motorists with policemen in Rivers State.
12: Just recently, four police officers were arrested for blocking a road and escorting the ICPC chairman of 53,000 Naira in Abuja. The incident is not different from what motorists, tricycle riders and minibus drivers face in Rivers State, despite the directive from Inspector General of Police, Olatunji Jidisu, to dismantle roadblocks. Although the Rivers State Commissioner of Police, Olugbenga Adepoju, had earlier said a hunt on police officers who block roads in the state, his effort seems to be fruitless, as many drivers like Dr. Nathaniel Ngwebara and Mr. Godman Wigwe still encounter policemen mounting roadblocks.
13: I had a little traffic issue and I was at the police station. Before me, the lady brought out the money, handed it over to her superior. That one asked how much. How did you share it? She explained to her superior, and the superior collected the one she gave. I said she has taken her own. It is the issue of corruption.
14: The other night while I was coming back, the guy stopped me. Asked for my papers, I gave to him. After checking the papers, he asked me for the receipt of my vehicle. All the papers that are supposed to be in the car are there. He said, no, that I'm trying to teach him his job. I called control room. The control room was angry with him. All I heard was, yes, sir. He started pleading. And then I just left.
12: The action of men and officers of the Nigerian police mounting roadblocks is without negative effect on citizens, as explained by the chairman, Civil Liberties Organization in Rivers State,
15: if you live around somewhere in town, from Lagos bus stop to New Road, in the morning alone, you have not less than 5 police checkpoints. Police officers waiting for you at Lagos bus stop that takes money from the drivers using cultists, using thugs. If indeed the top echelon of the police command in the Rivers State is not benefiting from this, then we challenge them to implement the order of the IGP.
12: For a fact, IGP Olatunji Jidisu is not the first to issue a directive for the dismantling of roadblocks. Past IGPs have done same without any tangible result. However, Executive Director Relief International Africa, Ambassador Green Isaac, offers a solution.
16: It is important to note that increasing the salary of police officers and improving their welfare packages and implementing more considered transfer policies will go a long way in addressing corruption and maybe reducing the proliferation of police roadblocks across the country.
12: Residents of Port Harcourt believe that with sincere political will, mounting of roadblocks and its negative activities will be a thing of the past in the country. In Port Harcourt, Awaji's Chijindu, Radio Nigeria.
1: Meanwhile, the Kano State Police Command says its operatives have rescued bound passengers after armed bandits attacked a bus traveling from Jos to Kano along the Jos Kano Highway in Dogon local government area of the state. A statement by Police Public Relations Officer CSP Abdullahi Kiawa, Divisional Police Officer, says 5 suspected bandits attacked the bus and abducted 13 of the 20 passengers on board along the area along Gate 2 Safa Highway and Dogo Nduzi. According to the statement, the Dogo Police Division mobilized tactical operatives to the scene after receiving distress call. It explained that the operatives engaged the attackers in a gun duel, resulting in the rescue of 9 victims, while another victim later escaped from captivity. The statement adds that the 3 victims remained in captivity, while additional tactical squad had been deployed and intelligence got intensified to rescue them and arrest the fleeing suspects. The House of Representatives Ad Hoc Committee investigating the alleged fake Presidential Foreign Investment Promotion Council, PFIPC, has directed the Inspector General of Police, IGP Olatunji Jidisu, to ensure the appearance of the purported Director General, Prince Adeyemi, before the committee on Wednesday. The committee issued a directive following the submission of the representative of the IGP, Bashir Abdullahi, during an investigative hearing. Chairman of the committee, Yusuf Gaddi, said the appearance of Adeyemi had become necessary to clarify issues raised during the probe and to enable the panel to conclude its assignment within the stipulated time frame. They expressed concern over conflicting claims, disputed documents and allegations involving individuals and government institutions during its ongoing investigation due to controversial counsel. Mr. Gandhi said the committee's decision was informed by the need to protect the integrity of individuals and institutions mentioned in the investigation, as well as to verify documents alleged to have been altered. The committee, who assured security agents that it would not interfere with the ongoing investigation, noted that the legislative probe was intended to complement efforts to establish the facts surrounding the alleged fake agency. The Nigerian Air Force has completed the factory acceptance test for the first barge of three M346 fighter attack aircraft in Italy. The exercise, conducted by a joint team from the Nigerian Air Force and the Ministry of Defense at the Leonardo Aircraft Division facility in Venugolu, marks the completion of all contractual and technical requirements ahead of the aircraft's delivery to Nigeria. The Air Force says the three aircraft, designated NAF-01, NAF-02 and NAF-03, have met the required technical and airworthiness standards and have been certified for delivery. During the visit, the Nigerian delegation also held discussions with officials of Leonardo Aircraft Division on pilot and maintenance training, logistic support and long-term fleet maintenance. Chief of Air Staff, Air Marshal Sunday Aneke, says the M346 fighter attack aircraft will improve the Nigerian Air Force capacity to train combat-ready pilots while enhancing its ability to undertake precision strike, close air support, air interdiction, and other air combat operations to address the country's security challenges. Away from security, victims of flood disaster in five communities in Kwara State have received relief materials worth 90 million naira from the National Hydroelectric Power Producing Area Development Commission in Hyperdeck. The managing director of the commission, Alhaji Abubakar Yerwa, said this while addressing newsmen in Ilorin. Alhaji Yerwa said the donation was part of the commission's efforts to question the effect of the flood on farmers in affected communities. He appreciated the Kwara State government for complementing the commission's efforts with the provision of hybrid maize seeds and fertilizer for farmers in the Enhypadec communities. Alhaji Yerwa enjoined the beneficiaries to make judicious use of the items to become productive farmers. The Kwara State Governor, Abdulrahman Abdulrazak, represented by the Supervisory Commission for Agriculture, Mrs. Toya C. Thomas, reaffirmed the state government's commitment to interventions that boost food production. Responding on behalf of the beneficiaries, Alhaji Abdulgana thanked Enhypadec and the Kwara State Government for the support, pledging that the materials will be used effectively. Item distributed.

0: field, finishing 14 kg clear of Canada's Annie Sophie with 215 kg to secure Nigeria's 6th gold medal at the Games. MMA Didi gave Nigeria its 5th gold medal in the weightlifting event. Didi produced a sensational performance in the women's 53 kg weightlifting event. The Nigerian opened with a Commonwealth Games record lift of 85 kg before matching the Commonwealth record with 90 kg on her second attempt. She then went one better on her final lift, hoisting 93 kg to set a new Commonwealth record. Edidia Umuafia also won the 4th gold for Nigeria also today in the 71 kg weightlifting event. His super 174 kg lift in the snatch placed him firmly at the top of the standings ahead of Samoa's John Taffy, who managed 142 kg, and Nauru's Ezekiel Moses, who lifted 140 kg. The victory not only added another goal to Nigeria's growing collection, but also highlighted the nation's rising dominance in weightlifting at the Games. Nigeria's Flying Eagles made an impressive start to the WAFU B-under-20 Championship title defense with a commanding 4-2 victory over ARC rivals Ghana in their Group B opening match earlier today. The encounter was a repeat of the 2024 WAFU B-under-20 Championship final, where Nigeria defeated Ghana 2-1 in Lomé, Togo to lift the regional title. The defending champions wasted little time in asserting their dominance as Olayemi Ayinla opened the scoring in the 6th minute. Oraru Lucky doubled Nigeria's advantage on the halftime mark before Muiz Adeleke converted the penalty in the 40th minute to give the seven-time African champions a comfortable 3-1 lead at halftime. Although Ghana mounted a spirited fight in the second half, Adeleke sealed Nigeria's victory with his second goal of the match from another penalty in the 89th minute, completing an entertaining 4-2 triumph. I am Christy Dashi.
1: My name is Christy. To end the news, here's a recap of the major stories. The Federal Government has introduced an integrated payroll and personnel information system, IPPI's human resource module, to check lobbying for posting by civil servants. The Universal Basic Education Commission has developed a national special inclusive basic education implementation guideline to accommodate children with special needs. Motorists in River State have expressed concern over police roadblocks despite ban. Also reported that victims of flood disaster in 5 communities in Kwara State have received relief materials worth 90 million naira from the National Hydroelectric Power Producing Areas Development Commission and Hyperdeck. That's the news, edited by Manuel Kutara and the production team.

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